0: has dropped, while the religiously unaffiliated have grown to 29%. But those numbers can distract from just how much faith still matters in American public life, much more so than in Western Europe, despite its similar religious roots. About two-thirds of Americans consider religion important in their daily lives. This is SRN News. There's a new poll on whose kids are participating the most in organized sports. We hear more results on this survey from correspondent Donna Warder reporting.
1: About half of U.S. families who answered the survey said their children in K through 12 play a structured sport. But for families earning at least $100,000 a year, 70% of those families said their kids play organized sports. And it was 40% for families with a lower household income. The findings suggest that although parents see their children's participation in sports as important, the out-of-pocket expenses can be significant. About two-thirds of parents with at least one child in organized sports estimated that they spend about $2,000 a year on equipment, fees, training, and travel. I'm Donna Warder.
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2: Here's a forecast on WZYN, the old ship of Zion. Blistering hot temperatures expected to continue across Valdosta. Overnight lows will be in the mid to upper 70s with isolated showers and storms early. 50-50 chance of showers and storms Friday, mid to upper 90s. Across Forsyth, just a slight chance of a shower or storm early mid 70s. Splash or dash showers and storms Friday, mid 90s. I'm meteorologist Sally Russell on WZYN and online at WZYN.org.

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What?

0: From WZYN, we say hello to all of our new listeners in Forsyth, Georgia. We hope you will receive a blessing from all the preaching and singing. Have a great day.
1: I'm so glad I met him, honey. By grace through faith, that's how I met him. I ain't never regretted it either.

0: with SRN News. I'm Keith Peters in Washington. Police credit a company with tens of thousands of automated cameras with helping find missing persons and violent suspects. Now, Flock says it's implementing controls to address privacy concerns.
1: Flock says guardrails that are currently optional will become mandatory by January 1st. For example, law enforcement customers will be required to tie each search to a specific case and use an audit tool that flags abnormal behavior. This comes after a Washington Post report found dozens of instances where officers were accused of misusing the technology for personal searches, like tracking former girlfriends. The standard data retention window will be shortened from 30 days to 7, and customers will be allowed to decide which offenses, such as immigration enforcement, outside agencies can search their data for. I'm Jennifer King.
0: The U.S. ambassador to Israel is calling Israeli settler violence in the West Bank a horrific act of terror, as many say Israel's government continues to allow Israeli settler violence against Palestinians.
2: The U.S. ambassador to Israel has condemned the actions of Israeli settlers who are besieging the home of an American Palestinian family in the village of Kusra in the Israeli-occupied West Bank. Since Sunday, a large group of Israeli settlers cut off water and electricity, threw stones, and attempted to bring down a nearby wall on the property that belongs to American Palestinian Lou Riddy. U.S. Ambassador Mike Huckabee called the siege a horrific act of terror. I'm Karen Shamas.
0: The Pacific-based aircraft carrier USS George Washington has begun heading toward the Middle East, as reports have emerged of mental health and supply issues aboard the long-deployed USS Abraham Lincoln. On Wall Street, the Dow up by 69 points, the Nasdaq rose 214, the S&P advanced 50. This is SRN News. Cohabitation is becoming the norm in this country.
3: The Pew Research Center reports that 77% of all American adults in their 30s or 40s have lived together with a romantic partner without the benefit of marriage. 37% have done so more than once. And the percentages hold remarkably steady across various racial groups and educational cohorts. Cohabitation has simply become normalized across the nation. Pew also reports that most cohabiting relationships last about 18 months. Michael Harrington reporting.
0: Americans are growing less religious. Since 2007, the percentage of people who pray daily has dropped, while the religiously unaffiliated have grown to 29%. But those numbers can distract from just how much faith still matters in American public life, much more so than in Western Europe, despite its similar religious roots. About two-thirds of Americans consider religion important in their lives. This is SRN News. There's a new poll on whose kids are participating the most in organized sports. We hear more results on this survey from correspondent Donna Warder reporting.
4: About half of U.S. families who answered the survey said their children in K through 12 play a structured sport. But for families earning at least $100,000 a year, 70% of those families said their kids play organized sports. And it was 40% for families with a lower household income. The findings suggest that although parents see their children's participation in sports as important, the out-of-pocket expenses can be significant. About two-thirds of parents with at least one child in organized sports estimated that they spend about $2,000 a year on equipment, fees, training, and travel. I'm Donna Warder.
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5: Hey, here's a forecast on WZYN, the old ship of Zion. Blistering hot temperatures expected to continue across Valdosta. Overnight lows will be in the mid to upper 70s with isolated showers or storms early. 50-50 chance of showers and storms Friday, mid to upper 90s. Across Forsyth, just a slight chance of a shower or storm early, mid 70s. Splash or dash showers or storms Friday, mid 90s. I'm meteorologist Sally Russell on WZYN and online at WZYN.org.

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With SRN News, I'm Keith Peters in Washington. Firefighters are tackling multiple fires in central England on a day that the UK recorded its hottest day of the year, as an intense stretch of hot weather continues to grip Europe. Thursday's fire outbreak along the West Midlands, which saw several houses burned to the ground, has been one of the most significant incidents the region's fire service has ever dealt with. The Pacific-based aircraft carrier USS George Washington has begun heading towards the Middle East, as reports have emerged of mental health and supply issues aboard the long-deployed USS Abraham Lincoln. The Lincoln has been supporting the U.S. war against Iran. On Wall Street, the Dow up by 69 points, the Nasdaq rose 214, the S&P advanced 50. More details at srnnews.com.

0: It's time now for the Open Bible Hour broadcast with Pastor Jerry Honeycutt of Roan Mountain, Tennessee. And now, Pastor Honeycutt with God's message for today.
1: In the beginning was the Word, and the Word was with God, and the Word was God. The same was in the beginning with God. All things were made by Him, and without Him was not anything made that was made. In Him was life, and the life was the light of men. And the light shineth in darkness, and the darkness comprehended it not. Let's pray together. Father, thank you that you invite us to come, talk to you, to pray, to bring our burdens to you. And Lord, we come today rejoicing because we're your children. Thank you for your grace. Thank you for your mercy. Thank you for even while we were yet in sin that you loved us. And you loved us so much that you gave your darling son that he'd go to the cross and die for my filthy sins. And oh, your righteousness was him being declared on the cross. Oh, Father, thank you for your mercy. Thank you for your love. Thank you for a perfect Savior in Jesus. Lord, thank you for my brothers and sisters in the Lord that even after we got saved, that we could fellowship and love and enjoy being together in the family of God. And oh, what a precious family, God, to be in the body of Christ. I pray, Lord, would you touch each one? Would you bless each one? God, would you draw your people close to you? And these days, may there be an abundant grace for each one to just simply stand for you. Lord, I pray for the many that are sick. I pray for the many that are hurting. I pray for the many that have lost loved ones and those that are lost and wandering out here in this world. And oh, my friend, the sin that they're in. God, would this be the day that they'd stop and realize that Jesus is the only hope and that you want to save them by your marvelous and wonderful grace. Get glory and honor. In Jesus' lovely name we ask it. Amen and amen. This is the Open Bible Hour. And this, Brother Jerry Honeycutt, thank you so much for tuning in. It's so good to be able to continue on for God. Today I want to say, let's open this precious old book, God's precious word. How precious is this Bible to you? You know, our ministry throughout the years has been just getting out the Word of God, preaching, proclaiming the Word of God, revival meetings, camp meetings, pastoring. But then basically, what's it all about? Getting out the Word of God. And what's the purpose of it? To grow in the grace and knowledge of the Lord and Savior, Jesus Christ. We want you to know Him. We're opening the greatest book that's ever been written, the Bible. We're going to open to the book of Romans. And we're in chapter 4 and verse number 1. But before we open there, I do want to just take time just for a moment. This is August the 9th. And I want to mention about our VBC Bible Institute. And why is it so important? Because tonight, VBC Bible Institute enters in to the first class of the third year study of the... In other words, VBC Bible Institute is a three-year course. And we're starting off at course number one. What are we going to be offering on fall semester 2018? Old Testament Survey, Pentateuch. The teacher, Dr. Tull Oaks. Class number 2, How We Got Our Bible, the instructor and the teacher, Reverend Kenneth Forbes. Class number 3, Church Doctrine and Administration, Brother Wynn Greer. These are men of God, love the Lord, and can I say to you, it is all going to be on the internet. Now, used to, all you could do was just audio and listen. Now, you can get on the computer and on our website, and you can turn it on and watch these classes, each teacher, as they teach the Word of God. Now, some of our students they've asked that would there be available a CD? No, there will be a DVD available. We will not be offering cassettes. We will not be offering CDs. There will be no satellite schools. In other words, all students will be on the internet. And we want to help you. The books are available. For instance, Class 1 Old Testament Survey, the book, Explore the Book, we have this available. The Class number 2, How We Got Our Bible, the book, Understandable History of the Bible, we have that in stock. Church Doctrine Administration, the third class, the book, The Doctrine and Administration of the Church by Paul Jackson, we have that available. If we can help you, you get in touch with us. Our phone number is area code 423-772-3848. Now, all of our students will have by now received your papers, your registration forms. Get that in to us, and if the books, we'll get them to you. And whatever we can do to help you, I want to say this. I apologize that there has been sort of a bump in the road because of had to go and build a new website and change our domain and a little bit of confusion, but we're on course and we're going to be here to help, and we want to help every student we can. God bless you. And if you have any questions, just call, let us know. Now, let's look in the Word of God. In the book of Romans, chapter number 4, in this book, in this section, what is it that God wants to say to our heart? Well, we're talking about the righteousness of God. In other words, what is it? He's going to show us justification. But in chapter 4, here, God's going to take Abraham and let us look at his faith. And it's going to be an illustration of God's righteousness, not how much righteousness that Abraham, and why Abraham? Well, that's the beginning of the Jewish nation. And look in verse number 1. What shall we say then that Abraham our father? Now remember, the writer of this book is Paul. He's a Jew. He was raised Jewish. He was of the seed. And he boasted in his early part of his life of being a Jew. But he says, what shall we say then that Abraham our father, as pertaining to the flesh, hath found? What is it that Abraham found in his life? Verse 2. That verse 1 was a question. Verse 2, he said, for if Abraham were justified by works, he hath whereof to glory, but not before God. If Abraham, what he found was that his works were so great and wonderful, and how can he glory in that? Because he can't do it before God, because God has already declared and showed that the law is here to condemn, not to glory in. Verse number 3, or what saith the Scripture? And may I say this to you, God's Word does talk. It does speak. What did the Scripture say? Well, it said Abraham believed God. Simple and plain. And it was counted unto him for righteousness. For instance, what was it that Abraham found? He did not boast of his works. He just believed God. Verse number 4. And to him that worketh is the reward not reckoned of grace, but of debt. But to him that worketh not, but believeth on him that justifieth the ungodly, his faith is counted for righteousness. In other words, you can't boast of your works. In other words, to him that worketh not, but believeth, to him that justifieth the ungodly, that's God's part, his faith is counted for righteousness. Verse number 6, the Holy Spirit takes us now and shows us, takes a look at David. Even as David also describeth the blessedness of the man. The man what kind? Unto whom God imputed righteousness without works. What's the continual thought here? You are not righteous before God with your works. It's God's part, believing in him. Verse 7 says, saying, blessed are they whose iniquities are forgiven. Well, who's he talking about here? David. Verse 6, even as David also describeth the blessedness of the man, unto whom God imputeth righteousness without works, saying, blessed are they whose iniquities are forgiven, and whose sins are covered. Blessed is the man to whom the Lord will not impute sin. In other words, the law condemns. God does not impute the law. He declares his righteousness. Now, in verse number 9, what we're going to walk into here is Abraham's faith is apart from circumcision of the Jewish part of the law that they believe. But do you know what it is? It's a simple faith in the Lord. Folks, we're saved by grace through faith in the Lord Jesus Christ. That's our only hope. No other way. Do you know the Lord? Trust him. May God richly bless you. Until next time, God's glory.
0: You have just heard the Open Bible Hour broadcast with Pastor Jerry Honeycutt. If you feel today's message has been a blessing to you, address all correspondence to the Open Bible Hour, Post Office Box 100, Roan Mountain, Tennessee, 37687. That's the Open Bible Hour, Post Office Box 100, Roan Mountain, Tennessee, 37687. Until next time, may God richly bless you.
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0: With SRN News, I'm Keith Peters in Washington. Police credit a company with tens of thousands of automated cameras with helping find missing persons and violent suspects. Now, Flock says it's implementing controls to address privacy concerns.
1: Flock says guardrails that are currently optional will become mandatory by January 1st. For example, law enforcement customers will be required to tie each search to a specific case and use an audit tool that flags abnormal behavior. This comes after a Washington Post report found dozens of instances where officers were accused of misusing the technology for personal searches, like tracking former girlfriends. The standard data retention window will be shortened from 30 days to 7, and customers will be allowed to decide which offenses, such as immigration enforcement, outside agencies can search their data for. I'm Jennifer King.
0: The U.S. ambassador to Israel is calling Israeli settler violence in the West Bank a horrific act of terror, as many say Israel's government continues to allow Israeli settler violence against Palestinians.
2: The U.S. ambassador to Israel has condemned the actions of Israeli settlers who are besieging the home of an American Palestinian family in the village of Kusra in the Israeli-occupied West Bank. Since Sunday, a large group of Israeli settlers cut off water and electricity, threw stones, and attempted to bring down a nearby wall on the property that belongs to American Palestinian Lou Riddy. U.S. Ambassador Mike Huckabee called the siege a horrific act of terror. I'm Karen Shamas.
0: The Pacific-based aircraft carrier USS George Washington has begun heading toward the Middle East, as reports have emerged of mental health and supply issues aboard the long-deployed USS Abraham Lincoln. On Wall Street, the Dow up by 69 points, the Nasdaq rose 214, the S&P advanced 50. This is SRN News. Cohabitation is becoming the norm in this country.
3: The Pew Research Center reports that 77% of all American adults in their 30s or 40s have lived together with a romantic partner without the benefit of marriage. 37% have done so more than once. And the percentages hold remarkably steady across various racial groups and educational cohorts. Cohabitation has simply become normalized across the nation. Pew also reports that most cohabiting relationships last about 18 months. Michael Harrington reporting.
0: Americans are growing less religious. Since 2007, the percentage of people who pray daily has dropped, while the religiously unaffiliated have grown to 29%. But those numbers can distract from just how much faith still matters in American public life, much more so than in Western Europe, despite its similar religious roots. About two-thirds of Americans consider religion important in their lives. This is SRN News. There's a new poll on whose kids are participating the most in organized sports. We hear more results on this survey from correspondent Donna Warder reporting.
4: About half of U.S. families who answered the survey said their children in K through 12 play a structured sport. But for families earning at least $100,000 a year, 70% of those families said their kids play organized sports. And it was 40% for families with a lower household income. The findings suggest that although parents see their children's participation in sports as important, the out-of-pocket expenses can be significant. About two-thirds of parents with at least one child in organized sports estimated that they spend about $2,000 a year on equipment, fees, training, and travel. I'm Donna Warder.
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5: Here's your forecast on WZYN, the old ship of Zion. Blistering hot temperatures expected to continue across Valdosta. Overnight lows will be in the mid to upper 70s with isolated showers or storms early. 50-50 chance of showers and storms Friday, mid to upper 90s. Across Forsyth, just a slight chance of a shower or storm early mid 70s. Splash or dash showers or storms Friday, mid 90s. I'm meteorologist Sally Russell on WZYN and online at WZYN.org.

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0: everyone. Thank you for tuning in for WZYN's Treasured Heritage. You don't want to miss the blessing of this upcoming message. Here's Clarence Sexton with Give No Place to the Devil.
1: I'd like you to take the Word of God, please, and turn with me to the book of Ephesians, if you have your Bible open there. Ephesians chapter 4, and we'll begin in just a moment with verse 25, in Ephesians chapter 4 and verse 25. The other day I was in a doctor's office getting an exam. Of course, they told me I was in the greatest shape of anybody my age that they'd ever seen in the whole wide world. But I did have a throat exam, no joke. And I had a throat exam, and the doctor says, your vocal cords are like a young fella, 30 years old. Now, that's my wife was there. She heard the doctor say that. We did have one of the most hilarious things happen that I've ever had happen in my life. And you mind if I tell it? It doesn't make a lot of difference whether I tell it or not now, does it? But anyway, my mother-in-law decided she wanted to go to the same doctor. Why, I do not know, but she wanted to be examined. You know, I can't do anything without, you understand how it goes. But anyway, as an ear, nose, and throat fellow, and I've been having a little difficulty, and they said there's nothing really wrong, but she wanted to go also. So Evelyn made an appointment for both of us to go see the same doctor on the same day at the same time. And she agreed that she would, you may not think this is funny, but I'm already thinking about what happened, and it's crazy. But anyway, so she agreed to go into the room with her mother to try to tell the doctor there was nearly nothing wrong with her, and so whatever. But they called me first, and so I went in. She goes into the office appointment with me, into the room with me, and lo and behold, the doctor walks right by the door. Evelyn's in there with me, walks right by the door, heads down the room. I said to Evelyn, you better check, see if your mother's still in the waiting room. They may have called her back. He said, oh,

No, she's not coming till after you're coming. And I said, well, they don't always do that that way, honey, because they've got lots of rooms and they may have her stuck in a room somewhere by herself and she may need you. So sure enough, they'd called her from the waiting area into a room, and she was in a room maybe two doors down from me. So when the doctor walked by, I said, just check on your mother. So she walked out of the room where I was waiting for the doctor, and the doctor was going down to the room where her mother was. And I had an appointment to get out of there quickly, and so Evelyn knew. So she went down, followed the doctor down into the room, walked in the room of the doctor and said, if you don't mind, would you see my husband before you see her? The doctor didn't know that was her mother. And he said, do you have gall? Let me tell you. He says, this is the first time in my medical practice anyone's done this type of thing. And she explained to him that that woman was her mother, and she had us both, and I needed to leave so I could get back to work. But anyway, I thought it was really funny. I really did. And then when he got in the office, he thought it was really funny when he came in to examine me. Dirty rascal, he said, I'm gonna look at your vocal cords. And he got a little pipe, that, like a smoking pipe, and he, whoops, pss, and I don't know what that is. And so it went in, and then lo and behold, he pulls out this thing. It's got a little rope on the end of it. It's about that long. But anyway, and he said, now just sit still, this won't hurt. And he started putting that light in there, and way down in there, way. He said, everything looks good to me. Pull it back out. And of course, she was watching the whole thing. And that was the hardest part, right, honey? And but I thought that was funny. I really did, that she was telling the doctor, get out of her room and come back and see my husband. Now, that's a loyal wife, isn't it? Even follows you around the doctor's office and tells the doctor what order to find appointments with. But anyway, I had to fill out a form to check. And I'm thinking to myself, the only thing I want you to look at is my vocal cords to make sure they're okay. And they were. He said, great shape. Why all this other stuff? Check. So I did all the checks down the line and was found to be in good shape. Now I'm going to preach a sermon, and I'm going to ask you to go down the line. Check. And when we get through, I'm going to ask you what kind of shape you're in. Not physically, but spiritually. So you have to get a pen out and get ready to fill out the form, because we got the form here for us, and you're going to be checking. Several things on the list. So you'll have to come clean. You'll really have to come clean, I trust, with the Lord, and tell the truth about this. Are you ready? Good. Ephesians chapter 4. Let's begin with verse 25. Wherefore, putting away lying, speak every man truth with his neighbor, for we are members of one another. Be angry and sin not. Let not the sun go down upon your wrath. Neither give place to the devil. Let him that stole steal no more, but rather let him labor, working with his hands the thing which is good, that he may have to give to him that needeth. Let no corrupt communication proceed out of your mouth, but that which is good to the use of edifying, that it may minister grace unto the hearers. And grieve not the Holy Spirit of God, whereby ye are sealed unto the day of redemption. Let all bitterness and wrath and anger and clamor and evil speaking be put away from you with all malice. And be ye kind one to another, tenderhearted, forgiving one another, even as God for Christ's sake hath forgiven you. If you're in the habit of marking things in your Bible, I want you to notice this expression, please. Verse 27, neither give place to the devil. Now I want you to think with me about this, and I'm going to give you the checklist right from the Bible. No place for the devil.
no place for the devil. You might invite many people into your life and your home, but I don't think you have any intention of inviting the devil to be your guest. Because he comes to destroy, to wreck and ruin, to tear apart, to deceive. We don't need to give any place to the devil. No place. We're going to go down this list in a moment, but before we do, I want to give you just a little background. If you'll take your Bible and turn with me, please, to the Gospel according to Matthew. And I want you to see how Satan works, because he does not always launch an attack right at the point you might think he'd be attacking. When the Lord Jesus Christ went to the cross to bleed and die for our sins, Satan didn't follow him there first and just say, we're going to keep him from the cross. He started way before that. But here, while our Lord was with his disciples in Matthew chapter 16, if you have your Bible open there, we begin with verse 21, Matthew chapter 16, verse 21. From that time forth began Jesus to show unto his disciples how that he must go unto Jerusalem and suffer many things of the elders and chief priests and scribes and be killed and be raised again the third day. Now these are things Christ is revealing. Verse 22 of Matthew 16. Then Peter took him and began to rebuke him, saying, be it far from thee, Lord, this shall not be unto thee. But he turned and said unto Peter, get thee behind me, Satan. Thou art an offense unto me, for thou savorest not the things that be of God, but those that be of men. Jesus rebuked Peter, because Peter at that moment was giving the devil a place in his life, speaking things that were not the things of God, the things of the natural mind, the things of men. Look with me again, would you please? In the Gospel according to Luke, if you have your Bible open to Luke chapter 22, the Lord is going to the cross to bleed and die for our sins. And the Bible tells us of this episode in Luke chapter 22 and verse 31. And the Lord said, Simon, Simon, behold, Satan hath desired to have you, that he may sift you as wheat. But I prayed for thee, that thy faith fail not. But when thou art converted, strengthen thy brethren. Satan was coming after him. Now, I want to point out here that Satan couldn't get Peter's soul. He can't get your soul if you've been saved. Do you understand that? Satan cannot get your soul if you've been born again. But he still comes after you to find some place in your life where he can wreck what God intends to do. Look with me again, please, in the Gospel according to John in the 8th chapter. Our Lord is rebuking a certain crowd, and in John chapter 8 and verse 44, as he gives this rebuke, he reveals to us some very important lessons for us to learn about the devil. He says to this crowd, ye are of your father the devil. Verse 44 of John 8. And the lust of your father ye will do. He was a murderer from the beginning and abode not in the truth, because there is no truth in him. When he speaketh a lie, he speaketh of his own, for he is a liar and the father of it. Think of that. The natural desire of the human heart is to do the lust of the devil. The devil is a liar and the father of a lie. There's no truth in him. No truth. He's very adept at using part of a truth mixed with a lie, which is a whole lie. But these are his devices. On our way back to Ephesians chapter 4, I want you to stop with me at 2 Corinthians, would you please? In 2 Corinthians chapter 2, our Lord is dealing with the context of forgiveness. Paul is writing about forgiveness.
And in 2 Corinthians chapter 2, in verse 11, the Bible says, lest Satan should get an advantage of us. Now, how does the devil get an advantage of us? For we are not ignorant of his devices. I want you to know, you say, I'm a Christian. Yes, that's wonderful. I mean, it's more than wonderful. But Satan wants a place in your life. He wants to travel with you. He wants to convince you of things. He wants to do everything imaginable to give you to live a life that's much less than what God intends for you to live or for me to live. And Paul is writing here to Christians in Ephesians chapter 4, if you'll return there. As a matter of fact, in verse 24, he says, and that ye put on the new man, which after God is created in righteousness and true holiness. And I hope you put on the new man. Hope you've asked God to forgive your sin, and by faith you've trusted the Lord Jesus as your Savior. But I want you to know, if you're a new man, if you've really been born again, and if I've really been born again, we're still not finished with the devil. Now, he can't drag us off to hell, but he seeks to find a place in our lives. And I want us to go through the checklist here. And let's be honest with God and honest with ourselves about whether or not we've given the devil a place. Because if he gets a foothold, guess what? He's coming after more and more and more until he can wreck and ruin. Not because he hates you, but because he hates your Savior. And he wants to bring reproach to the name of Jesus and to the church that he loved and gave himself for. So may God help us not to be ignorant of the devil's devices. Let's go down the list. The first thing we find on this list is we're traveling through this fourth chapter, verse 25. Wherefore, putting away lying, speak every man truth with his neighbor, for we are members of one another. Here's the first check. If we do not speak the truth, we give the devil a place in our lives. If we do not speak the truth, we give the devil a place in our lives. Again, the verse says, wherefore, putting away lying. Lying. You say, well, I don't just outright lie. I may use a little guile from time to time. I may stretch the truth. I may not tell it exactly the way it is. I want you to know, when you and I do anything messing with what is exact, what is true, we're giving the devil a place to come in and do his dirty work. You say, it may be the most innocent thing in the world. I'm just trying to protect someone. When we give the devil a place, he's going to do much more harm than you and I can ever imagine. We must speak the truth or give the devil a place in our lives. Notice the second thing. Can you check off that you speak the truth? It's not honesty is the best policy. It is honesty is the only policy for the child of God. Remember, he says we are members of one another. How you live your life affects me. How I live my life affects you. This body of believers, may God help us. Notice another thing. We come to verse 26. Be angry and sin not. Let not the sun go down upon your wrath. And here's an area where God really deals with my heart. If we have uncontrolled anger, we give the devil a place in our lives. Now, the Bible says, be angry and sin not. I have thought many times about this very thing because there are people wiser than I am, and I think wiser than any of us, men who have lived and given their lives to God and had long, wonderful, influential ministries, who have made statements like this. More damage has been done in God's work because of uncontrolled anger than anything else they could imagine. Now, there should be things that stir our hearts. What we have had happen in Connecticut
recently ought to make us angry, outraged. There'll be something inside of us that responds with anger at evil. But we don't want to become what we hate and what we despise. God gives us an opportunity. I've said to you many times, anger can be compared to a current in a stream. Without a little bit of a current, it doesn't keep moving. But if the current is too swift, too fast, too powerful, it becomes so dangerous you can't get near it. And there are people who have anger out of control. They're threatening by the way they live. They're harmful to themselves and to others. And when anger is not controlled, when we sit on things and stay mad about things, God goes on to say in this very verse, look at it please, let not the sun go down upon your wrath. That means at the end of the day, accounts should be settled. We should not nurture these mad feelings. We should not nurture this anger. We shouldn't let it boil and kindle and flame and become greater and greater in us, because it's going to get out of hand. And when we allow that to happen, we give the devil a place to come in our lives. Of course, he reminds us right in the middle of this, near to give place to the devil. But look, please, in verse 28. The third thing. Let him that stole steal no more, but rather let him labor, working with his hands the thing which is good, that he may have to give to him that needeth. I think it's interesting that he puts stealing in the context of work. Do you know there are many ways to steal? You could steal the affection of someone else's wife or husband. And many people do that. They think it's fair game. I'll be happy to do it. They're attracted to me. I'm attracted to them. You're stealing. And when you're doing that, that doesn't belong to you. That affection of that person in that kind of romantic way does not belong to you. And you're making room for the devil. You're giving the devil a place to do his dirty work. There are many ways that people steal. But here, God evidently is putting this in the context of labor, because as a Christian, as you work as a Christian, you should do an honest day's work for an honest day's pay. Amen. I respect people who will not cut the corners and cheat their boss to help a customer because they're doing the thing that's right, honoring God and honoring their boss. There are some people who have authority in a business and they say, well, you know, I could do this because I do have some authority. I really don't have the authority to do that, to go that far with it, but who will ever know? That's stealing. That's stealing. And not only is it stealing, it's giving the devil a place. Let me read the verse again. Let him that stole steal no more. He's writing these Ephesian Christians. They've become Christians now. The old man is not to control them. The new man, Jesus Christ, is to control them. And they said, the way we're to live now is in a way that honors God. Steal no more. But rather, let him labor. Let him work. Let him labor, working with his hands the thing which is good. And the reason God gives, so that he may have to give him that needeth. That's the honorableness of work. Steal no more. If you and I are cutting corners, if you and I are doing things we know that are not fulfilling the responsibilities we've agreed to, God calls that stealing. And we're giving place to the devil. I don't want to be ridiculous about this, but I used to work in a feed and seed store where people would say, well, it's nearly time to leave, and the boss didn't hear, let's go. That's stealing. That's stealing. But worse than the stealing, it's giving place to the devil. You let him in, there's no telling what he will do. You may steal time. You may steal time from your boss for a while, and then finally steal product from your boss.
Because the devil will not stop. We can't give place to the devil. If we don't stop stealing, we've given place to the devil. Look at verse 29. Let no corrupt communication proceed out of your mouth, but that which is good to the use of edifying, that it may minister grace unto the hearer. If we do not stop corrupt communication, we give place to the devil. And by the way, there are many people in this audience guilty of corrupt communication. And you're giving place to the devil. There are times I'm guilty of corrupt communication. We're not talking about using foul language here. The word corrupt is rotten. It produces nothing good. Communication. Sometimes people want to just talk. They want to talk about people or talk about things they have no business talking about. They want to hear things just out of curiosity. Not because it's helping someone. They want more information to use as ammunition on someone. And if you get in the habit of listening and speaking with corrupt communication and listening to corrupt communication, you're going to give place to the devil in your life. Look at the safeguards God gives to our conversation. Look at the safeguards. Let no corrupt communication proceed out of your mouth. You say, well, it may be true, but it's corrupt. Of course you shouldn't be listening to dirty stories and dirty jokes. Of course you shouldn't be listening to rumors, things that are not substantiated, these things that are not truthful but yet could ruin someone's reputation. No corrupt communication proceeding out of your mouth, but that which is good to the use of edifying. This that I speak, this that you speak, builds people up. Do you know the greatest things, hear this please, the greatest things you should say about someone should be said out of their presence. I mean by that, if you have something wonderful to say about someone, say it out of their presence. Don't use the shadows and the dim lit parts of life to run people down and say things you shouldn't say. Do you know someday God is going to call everything into the light and nothing will be hidden? Every thought we've ever had, every word we've ever spoken is going to be shouted from the housetops. And God says if you use corrupt communication, if it's communication that doesn't build people up, you're giving place to the devil. All he wants is the place to come in. Another safeguard for that communication, look, it may minister grace unto the hearer. Is the way we're talking ministering grace to the hearer? Is the person who leaves after listening to us, does the person who leaves after listening to me, and I need God to help me. Do you need God to help you? Before I can check off on this, I must repent of my sin and ask God to forgive me and cleanse me. Because when people listen to us, they should leave better than they were when they came. If not, we're giving a place to the devil. Look at the next thing. We're going down the list. Verse 30. And grieve not the Holy Spirit of God, whereby ye are sealed unto the day of redemption. Grieve not. If we grieve the Holy Spirit, we're giving place to the devil. Many times in a church service, the Holy Spirit is grieved. Many times. You know, you can't grieve someone who doesn't love you. The word grief has to do with something that is painful and brings sorrow. Since I came to know Christ as my Savior, the Holy Spirit is my constant companion. He is my constant companion. I never have a thought that he does not know. I never make a move that he's not aware of. He's my constant companion. He loves me with an everlasting love. And I have the power to grieve him. I have the power to grieve God. That's some power, isn't it? And as God directs my life and gives me divine impulses about what I should do and direction about life,
what I should say. I was dealing recently with someone who should have apologized for hurtful words. And this particular person would not apologize for hurtful words. It created an even greater problem because of the refusal to apologize. But let me tell you what it did. It grieved the Holy Spirit. And because it grieved the Holy Spirit, it gave place to the devil. You and I aren't in this alone. Satan is constantly looking for a crack in the door, constantly looking for a place to enter in, constantly looking for just one toehold. That's all. And if we grieve the Holy Spirit, we make a place for the devil. Notice, please, the sixth thing on our list. Verse 31. And let all bitterness and wrath and anger and clamor and evil speaking be put away from you with all malice. Unless all bitterness is put away, we grieve the Holy Spirit. Now, it should never have gotten this far. And we make a place for the devil. It should have never gotten this far. If there's bitterness in our hearts, notice please, if there's wrath, if there's anger, if there's clamor, if there's evil speaking, if there's malice, we make a place for the devil. You say, well, you know, I just love being angry at somebody because they did me wrong or someone I know wrong or they did something to one of my children. Do you know, someone did something to one of my grandchildren one day. I'm being perfectly frank with you. And I've had a hard time dealing with that. There was no justification for it at all. As a matter of fact, I think they did it just because the name of that grandchild was Sexton. And I'm sorry to have to say that, but that's my opinion. Now, I either trust God to deal with that person, or I let it wreck my life and make a place for the devil. Which would you choose? Get even? Be unforgiving? Stay mad? Or let God take care of that and give no place for the devil? We all deal with this, don't we? We all deal with it. You know, when things happen to us, they can either destroy us, listen carefully, or God could turn them around, these things that are bad things, and use them to make us more like Jesus. But if they destroy us, listen, if they destroy us, the destruction comes in small doses. It comes in small measures. To finally it takes over. How does that happen? How does it happen? You won't forgive a wife or a husband, or you get mad at an employer or an employee, or you have something disruptive in your family and there's something you don't like about someone. You never thought it could happen to you, but now you don't speak to one another. And when you do speak, there's nothing good to say. You know why? Because back there somewhere, you made a place, or I made a place for the devil. And he didn't just start something. He did everything he could do and continues to do everything he can do to destroy. Notice the seventh thing. The Bible says, and be ye kind one to another, tenderhearted, forgiving one another, even as God for Christ's sake hath forgiven you. We either are kind, or we make a place for the devil. Now you say, Pastor, it says here we ought to be forgiving, tender-hearted. Look, if you can't start with kindness, how in the world we hope to be forgiving and tender-hearted? Sure, we ought to be forgiving and tender-hearted. But the law of kindness should be in our tongues. You say, well, that's just the way I am. Well, wait a minute. Hold it. I've used that excuse, and I made a place for the devil, too.
those hard words. You see, it's a soft answer that turneth away wrath. How many times have we made bad matters worse because we were not kind? We were not tenderhearted. By the way, we were not forgiving. But do you know what happened? We made a place for the devil. And the devil did his work. He looks for tools. He looks for implements to use in his dastardly work. And God goes right down the list with us here. And he gives us these seven things, saying to us, either care for this or make a place for the devil. Care for this or you make a place for the devil. Care for this or make a place for the devil. He says, neither give place to the devil. May God in heaven help us to be honest on the checklist, to come clean with God, and not give the devil any place in our lives. Would you pray with me, please? Our Father, we thank Thee for Thy clear word. Help us, Jesus. May we be truthful. Help us. While our heads are bowed and eyes are closed, let's go down the line. If you didn't check what you know you should have checked, would you be kind enough to raise your hand and say, I need help there. I need help there. Put away all lying. Speak the truth. Bible says speak the truth in love. You say, I need God to help me. Would you lift your hand? I need God to help me. Yes. Be angry and sin not. You said, I've let it take control of me and I haven't controlled it. There's been times I've been carried away by emotion and I'm ashamed and I see I made place for the devil. Would you pray for me? And my hand is raised too. Would you raise your hand? Amen. What about steal no more? You say, I wouldn't go take somebody's money, but you'd take their time. You wouldn't do some of the things expected of you. There are many ways to steal. And you say, God help me not to be a thief. You say, pray for me. I've said to many a man who was flirting with somebody else's wife, you're a thief. I've said to women who have flirted with somebody else's husband, you're a thief. Early on, you're making a place for the devil. It's going to be worse than you ever imagined. You're a thief. Oh, may God help us. The Lord goes on. You say, no corrupt communication. Let's check it out. Are the things we're saying, are they building people up? Is it edifying? Is it ministering grace? You say, Pastor, pray for me. I need to be more careful and prayerful about what I say and how I say it. Entering into conversation and listening to things that I listen to. Pray for me. Would you lift your hand? Hold it high. God help us. What about the matter of grieving the Holy Spirit? Constantly saying yes to Him. Never rejecting Him. Refusing Him. He loves us so. And we spurn His love. What about all bitterness and wrath and all those kind of things? You say, there are people I've been mad at for years. You can't do that without giving place to the devil. And what about kindness? We make a habit of just ordering people around without kindness, without tenderness, without forgiveness. And we're to do what we do for Christ's sake, even as God for Christ's sake has forgiven us. Say, pray for me. I'm going to ask you, if God's dealing with your heart, just as you are, without one plea, come to the Lord and say, Lord, help me.

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0: With SRN News, I'm Keith Peters in Washington. Police credit a company with tens of thousands of automated cameras with helping find missing persons and violent suspects. Now, Flock says it's implementing controls to address privacy concerns.
1: Flock says guardrails that are currently optional will become mandatory by January 1st. For example, law enforcement customers will be required to tie each search to a specific case and use an audit tool that flags abnormal behavior. This comes after a Washington Post report found dozens of instances where officers were accused of misusing the technology for personal searches, like tracking former girlfriends. The standard data retention window will be shortened from 30 days to 7, and customers will be allowed to decide which offenses, such as immigration enforcement, outside agencies can search their data for. I'm Jennifer King.
0: The U.S. ambassador to Israel is calling Israeli settler violence in the West Bank a horrific act of terror, as many say Israel's government continues to allow Israeli settler violence against Palestinians.
2: The U.S. ambassador to Israel has condemned the actions of Israeli settlers who are besieging the home of an American Palestinian family in the village of Kusra in the Israeli-occupied West Bank. Since Sunday, a large group of Israeli settlers cut off water and electricity, threw stones, and attempted to bring down a nearby wall on the property that belongs to American Palestinian Lou Riddy. U.S. Ambassador Mike Huckabee called the siege a horrific act of terror. I'm Karen Shamas.
0: The Pacific-based aircraft carrier USS George Washington has begun heading toward the Middle East, as reports have emerged of mental health and supply issues aboard the long-deployed USS Abraham Lincoln. On Wall Street, the Dow up by 69 points, the Nasdaq rose 214, the S&P advanced 50. This is SRN News. Cohabitation is becoming the norm in this country.
3: The Pew Research Center reports that 77% of all American adults in their 30s or 40s have lived together with a romantic partner without the benefit of marriage. 37% have done so more than once. And the percentages hold remarkably steady across various racial groups and educational cohorts. Cohabitation has simply become normalized across the nation. Pew also reports that most cohabiting relationships last about 18 months. Michael Harrington reporting.
0: Americans are growing less religious. Since 2007, the percentage of people who pray daily has dropped, while the religiously unaffiliated have grown to 29%. But those numbers can distract from just how much faith still matters in American public life, much more so than in Western Europe, despite its similar religious roots. About two-thirds of Americans consider religion important in their lives. This is SRN News. There's a new poll on whose kids are participating the most in organized sports. We hear more results on this survey from correspondent Donna Warder reporting.
4: About half of U.S. families who answered the survey said their children in K through 12 play a structured sport. But for families earning at least $100,000 a year, 70% of those families said their kids play organized sports. And it was 40% for families with a lower household income. The findings suggest that although parents see their children's participation in sports as important, the out-of-pocket expenses can be significant. About two-thirds of parents with at least one child in organized sports estimated that they spend about $2,000 a year on equipment, fees, training, and travel. I'm Donna Warder.
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5: Hey, here's your forecast on WZYN, the old ship of Zion. Blistering hot temperatures expected to continue across Valdosta. Overnight lows will be in the mid to upper 70s with isolated showers or storms early. 50-50 chance of showers and storms Friday, mid to upper 90s. Across Forsyth, just a slight chance of a shower or storm early mid 70s. Splash or dash showers or storms Friday, mid 90s. I'm meteorologist Sally Russell on WZYN and online at WZYN.org.
6: Hello again, and thank you for tuning into Cherishing Scripture Radio. This is Pastor Brad Bailey from the Brandon Baptist Tabernacle in Brandon, Florida. And today we are continuing with our series that we're just simply calling Obsessed. It's a discussion of the spiritual disciplines. I found it shocking that the spiritual disciplines have been brought under scrutiny and under attack by some today who are podcasting, broadcasting, insisting that spiritual disciplines are not necessary in the life of the child of God. Well, here at Cherishing Scripture Radio, we disagree with that. We're looking at this subject matter from a biblical perspective. 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Turn with us to the Gospel of Matthew chapter 6 in just a few moments. We're going to start talking about the spiritual discipline of prayer, and we'll do it in the same way that Jesus did it. He said, here's how not to do it, and then he said, here's how we should do it appropriately. So Matthew 6 will be our text in a moment. A quick reminder of the website, BrandonBaptistTabernacle.com. 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Join us in Matthew 6 as we look today at ineffectual prayer. Matthew chapter number 6. I want to direct your attention to a section in the early earthly ministry of Jesus. One of the things that he made a priority was confronting what we would come to call Phariseeism. Now, the thing about Pharisees, I'm thinking about making a bumper sticker to see how many I can sell. And I just wanted to say, old Pharisees never die. We just wish they would. Nobody likes Phariseeism, including me. And the Pharisees were, the scribes and the Pharisees were an interesting group of people. The scribes counted themselves as experts on Scripture because, as their name indicates, they scribed the Word of God. They literally would take a word from the Old Testament and write it, another word, and write it, another word, and write it. So in the absence of copying and pasting, in the absence of photocopying machines, scribes were responsible for the reproduction of God's Word, which in that case was the Old Testament, and disseminating that to synagogues. That's the scribes. The Pharisees gave themselves the responsibility of interpreting that word. So we have the writers of that word, the scribes of that word, and the interpreters of that word. Well, they counted themselves as experts on the word. Well, Jesus came to confront that self-proclaimed expertise. And the beginning of that confrontation starts in Matthew chapter 6. So I want to ask you, if you're able, in reverence to the word, to stand and turn with us there. I'll begin, for context purposes, reading in verse number 1. We will not go too far into the chapter, but let me begin Matthew chapter 6, verse number 1. I want you to look for the reason why I've chosen this passage to talk to you about spiritual disciplines. And you'll see three of those spiritual disciplines listed in this chapter. Let me begin in verse number 1. If you have your place there, church, will you say amen? Matthew 6, verse 1. Take heed that ye do not your alms before men. Spiritual discipline number 1, alms. Take heed that you do not your alms before men to be seen of them. Otherwise, ye have no reward of your Father which is in heaven. Therefore, when thou doest thine alms, do not sound a trumpet before thee, as the hypocrites do in the synagogues and in the streets, that they may have glory of men. Verily I say unto you, they have their reward. Hold on. Jesus just called somebody a hypocrite. Now, y'all know who he was talking about, and I know who he was talking about. I wonder if they know who he's talking about. And the hostilities are going to begin when he starts calling these scribes and Pharisees hypocrites. He says, verse 3, but when thou doest alms, let not thy left hand know what thy right hand doeth, that thine alms may be in secret, and thy Father which seeth in secret himself shall reward thee openly. That's spiritual discipline number 1, almsgiving. And then verse 5, this is where we want to dig in today. And when thou prayest, spiritual discipline number 2, prayer. Thou shalt not be as the hypocrites are. I just need to pause a minute. Pardon me for so many interruptions here. But apparently, you can be a hypocritical giver and you can be a hypocritical prayer. Are y'all agreement with me on that? Jesus said that. Verse 5, and when thou prayest, thou shalt not be as the hypocrites are, for they love to pray standing in the synagogues and in the corners of the streets, that they may be seen of men. Verily I say unto you, they have their reward. But thou, when thou prayest, enter into thy closet. And when thou hast shut thy door, pray to thy Father which is in secret, and thy Father which seeth in secret shall reward thee openly. Verse 7, but when you pray, use not vain repetitions as the heathen do. He just called somebody a heathen. For they think that they shall be heard for their much speaking. And then he gives us the model prayer, our Father in heaven, hallowed be thy name. I'm not going to read that for now. But if you'll drop down to verse 16, the third spiritual discipline is highlighted, and it's the discipline of fasting. Verse 16, moreover, when ye fast, be not as the hypocrites of a sad countenance, for they disfigure their faces that they may appear unto men to fast. Verily I say unto you, they have their reward. But thou, when thou fastest, anoint thine head, wash thy face, that thou appear not unto men to fast, but unto thy Father which is in secret, and thy Father which seeth in secret shall reward thee openly. So we have two streams of teaching here. He, in this passage, teaches us how not to do these three things, and he teaches us how to do these three things. You can be seated. Thank you for your reverencing of God's word. We're not going to talk about all three of these today. We're only going to talk about one, and that is prayer. Now, the Bible says a lot about prayer. A lot. The Bible, in fact, tells us about people who pray in the morning, people who pray at night. It speaks of people who pray at noon, people who pray three times a day. It speaks of people who pray seven times a day, people who prayed at midnight, people who pray all night, people who pray before dawn, people who pray for days, people who pray for weeks, people who prayed long, people who prayed short. You remember the Apostle Peter when he's sinking in the water, Lord, save me. Right? You can't hardly fit in a King James prayer when you're sinking in the water. When you're sinking in the water, you're not going to be, oh, thou God of heaven that dost save from heaven and earth and dost do great and power. No, by that time, you're breathing in water. So sometimes we have to be able to pray long. Sometimes we have to pray short. There are people in the Bible who prayed kneeling. There are people who prayed standing. There are some who prayed lying on a bed, some who prayed lying face down on the ground, some who prayed, imagine this, hands up, some prayed hands down, some prayed hands out. In every way and in everywhere, people should pray. And what seems to be clear from Scripture is that it is not your posture or location that makes prayer possible. You don't have to be kneeling to pray. You don't have to bow your head and close your eyes to pray. We do that as a symbol of humility, but it's actually not required. In fact, most of my praying I do when I'm walking, so thank you, I'm not going to bow my head and close my eyes while I'm walking. And there's some of you pray while you're driving. I'd also recommend don't bow your head and close your eyes while you're driving. It's the condition of the heart, isn't it? It's the focus, the intents of the heart that motivates and makes our prayers what James 5:16 calls effectual. And when we pray with intensity,
7: We are praying in a manner and in a way in which God is in contact and in communication with us. Now, I feel led to take a time out here and get away from the notes just to tell you, I thank God that He hears us when we pray. That means more to me as I age than it ever has before. Prayer is an essential part of the Christian life. It is like oxygen to us. We must be able to pray. And if you don't think this is essential, wait until you have a baby with a fever in the middle of the night and you can't get to the doctor or you can't get to the place of emergency. You need to be able to pray. Wait till you have a grandchild that has a bad diagnosis, or wait till you find out one of your relatives has been in a horrible automobile accident. You need to be able to pray at all times. Isn't that right, church? So the Pharisees had hijacked the discipline of prayer, and they were pretending that they were the teachers, that they were the ones who should be training people how to pray. Which leads to the question, where did these buzzards come from anyway? There's no mention of Pharisees in the Old Testament. They're just not there. But something interesting happens at the end of the Old Testament. There is what we call the 400 years of intertestamental silence. We call it the 400 years of silence, during which there's no prophecy and no word from God. Now, there you have it. When God is not speaking, there are some people who pretend that they know what to say on His behalf. Now, put it in park just a moment and listen to this.

0: silent for some season of our lives. I've battled the silence of God before when, you remember David said, the heavens are as brass, and there's been seasons in my life where I've said, Lord, why? Lord, why? Lord, why? 1,000 times I've asked God why, and his silence was so excruciating. We want him to speak. Sometimes he does not. Have you experienced that, church? We want him to tell us what he's thinking, what he's doing. Sometimes he does not. Now, when you're in that position, you want to be extremely careful, because there's always a Pharisee around that will pretend to know what God would like to say to you.
1: Close there today. Once again, Pastor Brad Bailey with you from the Brandon Baptist Tabernacle in Brandon, Florida. Today we have seen how Pharisees want to hijack your prayer life, how Pharisees want to take over the spiritual disciplines and make them styled after their own will. Well, this is Foursquare condemned in Scripture. We're thankful that you've been with us today, and we're going to be continuing these thoughts on our next broadcast day. Just a quick reminder to visit us online at BrandonBaptistTabernacle.com. All of these messages are there to stream or download for free. You can also telephone us, 813-654-0836. Our ministry office is here in Tampa Bay. That number again, 813-654-0836. 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
1: With SRN News, I'm Jason Walker. Aircraft carrier USS George Washington has begun heading toward the Middle East as reports have emerged of supply issues on board the USS Abe Lincoln. Now, the Lincoln has been supporting the U.S. war against Iran for some 240 days in a long deployment. Luigi Mangione expected to plead guilty Friday, that in the case accusing him of killing UnitedHealthcare CEO Brian Thompson. A source, though, in the know says he may change his mind. If he follows through, it would be a stunning development in a case that has rattled business leaders. Tech failures slowing the vote count in a key Democratic governor's race in Wisconsin. In Milwaukee, officials had loaded the wrong USB drives containing audit logs instead of actual results. SRN News.

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1: Welcome back to a Thursday's installment of the Hedges and Highways radio broadcast. I'm your radio preacher evangelist, Robert Jones. A joy to be back with you. Glad to sit behind the mic again. Appreciate folks that listen. Got folks that's contacted us lately and text us and said they were listening and different things of that nature. And then not only that, but told how that part of the message helped them or the broadcast helped them. I like that. I do. I love the interaction. But we don't do it for the interaction, that's for sure, if you're going to do a radio broadcast. And this ain't a kick, but you don't get a lot of responses from people. You get some, but not a lot. And that's okay. That's just the way it is sometimes. But I'm just sitting what God has asked us to do, and it's a joy, I mean that, to sit behind this mic every day and just about every day of our lives and just to sit down and tell you some truths from God's holy word. And so that's just a joy to do that. Well, we want to get back into 2 Peter, and we are looking at the things that we add to. Now, we could have spent some more time on knowledge. That definitely is for sure, where we're to add to our faith. And then the first thing we saw was virtue, and to virtue, knowledge. And boy, that was a good study. And we were there where Paul counted everything but dung but to win Christ. And that's not to be saved. It's just to get a deeper knowledge of the Lord Jesus Christ is really what it is. And that knowledge, that's how you get that deeper knowledge, that closer walk. And really, if people would do this, I mean diligently, with all diligence, not just, well, the pastor said so I'm going to give her a try. No, that's not what he's talking about. You doing this with all diligence. And the add to bring alongside, just as a husband and wife bring each other to alongside, how people bring things in their lives and to add to their life. Well, this adds to our spiritual walk and to your faith, the foundation of what he's talking about. And he's telling us, okay, now this is what I want you to add to your faith. And then we saw that aspect of virtue, and that virtue has that excellent goodness, our character, our moral strength, our moral courage. In other words, if you're going to go any further with adding, you're going to have to be courageous. If not, you won't make it. You got it, because every time you add something, there is that difficulty that comes with it. Of course, we're going to look at the next one of temperance. Boy, if there's ever a challenge to that one, that's about everyday living, isn't it? And so that aspect of courage, it helps you to continue to move further, to build stronger, to walk with the Lord, and to do that takes courageousness. Then you got to have knowledge. Well, we looked at knowledge, and that knowledge is how to learn how to handle every situation. Well, when you start walking closer to the Lord, you're going to have a lot of situations come to you. I was talking to a young man. He said, I want to walk closer with the Lord. I think he said, this year my determination is to live a much deeper, closer relationship with God. And when he said that, I said, be ready for the challenges. Because anytime you want to draw closer to the Lord, this old flesh, you know, this James tells us that the lust of this flesh, we blame a lot on the devil, but it's really the flesh. The flesh don't want to live godly. It wants to live wickedly. Well, to have that knowledge, you're going to have to know how to handle those situations. And not only that, but to do it. It's practical. It's day-to-day knowledge to see situations and know how to handle them. And trials and temptations, that's the reason why James says, knowing this, that the trying of your faith, knowledge is what it brings. And Romans 5 talks about experience, hope, experience. That's knowledge is what that is. And how to handle every situation when trials and temptations of life, knowing what to do with them and then doing it. And there's a difference of knowing how to do that. I've witnessed to folks and I've witnessed to different individuals, and I've heard it time and time again. My mama taught me better. My mama took me to church when I was a young boy. My mama and daddy, they raised me right. They knew it, but they didn't do it. There's a lot of people in our churches, they know it, but they're not doing it. That's sad, isn't it? But that's where we're at. And then as that knowledge, we must add knowledge to our faith, and we must give diligent attention to the situations of life and then how to conquer them. That's where the courage comes in. It's so easy to just go with the flow and to, I guess, get lethargic and apathetic. Because when you sit, don't do anything, it's easy to do. Anybody can sit. Anybody can be lazy. Anybody can just go with the flow. Anybody can do that. But as a salmon swims up the river against the current to continue on with the process of life for salmon, it takes great diligence to go up them falls, to go through the line of bears, and then to get to where they're going, and all the challenges that come with that. That's courage. Just as David faced the giant Goliath, he says, "You come to me with a sword and a shield, but I come to you in the name of the Lord." He knew how to handle it. That's knowledge. That's what we add to our lives. And that we can be enriched, because it says that everything ye are enriched by him in all utterance and in all knowledge. There's hidden treasure in wisdom. We've looked at all this. James 3:13, who is a wise man and endued with knowledge among you? Let him shew out of the good conversation, that is his character, his works, with meekness and wisdom. We're going there. And then, of course, Proverbs, yea, if thou criest after knowledge and lifted up thy voice for understanding, and thou seek her as silver, diligence, search for a hidden treasure. Then shalt thou understand the fear of the Lord and find the knowledge of God. So knowledge of God doesn't come to the lazy people. It comes to the diligent people, those that will seek her. The heart of him that has understanding seeketh knowledge, but the mouth of fools feedeth on foolishness. Proverbs 23:23, buy the truth, sell it not. Also wisdom and instruction and understanding. We could have looked at Hosea. God is wanting us to add with courage. When you get that courage, knowledge, now you're going to learn some things. He says, and the knowledge, here it is, temperance. Why temperance? Some people get knowledge and get puffed up. Pride. So now we got to add self-control. Control, and to have that self-control, well, where do we get that self-control? Well, it's the fruit of the Spirit. By the fruit of the Spirit is love, joy, peace, long-suffering, goodness, gentleness, faith, meekness, temperance. And against such there is no law. So now we've come down to the aspect of the fruit of the Spirit. And that temperance, that self-control, there is that, this is that only that the Holy Spirit can do. It comes by being that of that aspect. When you look at these, I guess, you know, all of them together, but these four actions. When you look at the four actions that are here in Galatians, but the fruit of the Spirit is love, joy, love, joy, and peace. Then you got long suffering, gentleness, and then you got goodness, faith, meekness, and temperance. This can only be the result of the indwelling of the Holy Spirit of God. And when you're saved by the grace of God, the Holy Spirit abodes within you. And if you'll be filled with the Spirit, you shall not fulfill the lust of the flesh. That's where you got to let the Spirit of God take control of your life. And that gentleness, That is that kindness, goodness. When you look at the goodness, that has to deal with our man's standard. Meekness is not weakness. It's a humility and a deference. But the temperance, the self-control, that is evidence in the control of one's temper and appetite. And boy, there's a lot here. I mean, there's so much in this great portion of Scripture that if we're going to have that self-control, it is of God that does that. But a believer is to proclaim self-control to the lost. Of course, temperance. It's what Paul did to Festus there in Acts 24. We need to control how to possess this vessel, the Bible says, and I know what that verse means. But also, when you come now to this aspect of self-control, 1 Corinthians 9:25, and every man that striveth for mastery is temperate in all things. Now they do it to obtain a corruptible crown, but we an incorruptible. There is that aspect of that self-control. Now, when Paul was writing that in 1 Corinthians 9, he was talking about that self-control. He says there in this verse that there is that striveth. The word striveth, he says, every man that striveth for mastery is temperate. The word striveth means to have mastery. It has that meaning to agonize or agony, to contend, to struggle with, even dangers and difficulties. This is that he's talking about that athlete when he's writing this. Paul, when you read in 1 Corinthians, you'll see where he's talking about he was well versed that he had those games like we got the Olympics, and those that had striveth for mastery. Means to contend, struggle with dangers and difficulties. In other words, they were willing to do whatever it took to get it done, no matter the dangers, no matter the difficulties. And if you're going to live for Christ, you've got to know, you have to know, that this Christian life is not a playground. It's a battlefield. We face struggles every day. We will face dangers every day. There's going to be difficulties every day. If you're going to be dedicated to the Lord, you will have to see that we are going to have to face challenges every day. I'm out of time, but in India, I've been to India quite a few times, but most of those preachers over there, if they stand, and I mean take a true stand for Christ, most of them have been beaten, and yet they carry on. That's difficulties, isn't it? America, we think if we get cussed at, that's difficulties. No, that's just compared to others. There's 160,000 martyrs plus every single year living for Christ. And there's going to be those that will oppose you. But God is challenging us. If we're going to have temperance, we're going to have to strive, even in the midst of struggles and difficulties, and have self-control to strive for mastery. We'll have to pick this back up tomorrow, but we're going to look further in this temperance. Hope you have a good day. God bless you is my prayer.

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1: With SRN News, I'm Jason Walker. United States Navy sending some much-needed help to the Middle East.
2: The USS George Washington aircraft carrier is leaving Vietnam and heading toward the Middle East, amid reports on supply issues aboard the USS Abraham Lincoln. The Lincoln's one of two U.S. carriers in the Middle East. It set a record for uninterrupted time at sea during its deployment in support of the Iran war. The Navy acknowledges the war has disrupted access to traditional supply hubs in the region and says that led to shortages, which are now being addressed by leadership. I'm Jennifer King.
1: Tech failure slowing the vote count in a key Democratic governor's race in Wisconsin over the week. Now, in Milwaukee, officials loaded the wrong USB drives containing audit logs instead of actual results, causing major delays. In that contest, David Crowley defeated Socialist candidate Francesca Hong. A man charged with killing a health insurance executive expected to plead guilty.
3: A source tells the Associated Press that Luigi Mangione is expected to plead guilty as early as Friday in the federal case accusing him of stalking and killing United Healthcare CEO Brian Thompson. The person speaking anonymously also says it's possible Mangione could change his mind. He's expected to attend a hearing Friday in the case. Mangione is accused of shooting Thompson outside of New York City hotel in December 2024. His lawyers and spokespeople for the Justice Department and Manhattan federal prosecutors have declined to comment. I'm Mike Hempen.
1: A conspiracy theory resurfacing on social media following the earthquake in Colombia. Some people actually blame a research program in Alaska for the disaster, claiming the earthquake was caused by the High Frequency Active Auroral Research Program. Experts say that is pure nonsense. This is SRN News. Is your church welcoming to disabled people?
4: According to the latest poll from Lifeway Research, most Protestant pastors would answer that question with a yes. 73% strongly agree that their congregation is very welcoming to the disabled, and another 25% somewhat agree. The survey also reveals 76% of clergymen believe that all churches should make changes to their buildings, if need be, so that disabled visitors feel comfortable when they attend. Michael Harrington reporting.
1: Pope Leo will meet with survivors of clergy abuse during a four-day trip to France next month. It will include a meeting with French bishops in Lourdes and an interreligious meeting in the border city of Metz. Now, the Pope met with six abuse survivors during a recent trip to Spain, where the Catholic hierarchy has just recently begun to reckon with its legacy of abuse. This is SRN News. Israeli army sending more troops to the West Bank.
5: In recent months, it's struggled to deal with settler violence carried out by hundreds of extremists who've been carrying out daily attacks on Palestinians. Two families living on the outskirts of the village of Kusra, south of Nablus, say a group of about a dozen settlers has been tormenting them. On Sunday, they blocked the road to their gates and cut off their power and water supplies. The first Israeli soldiers who came to the site prayed with the settlers, an act for which the Israeli military later said they'd be disciplined. Settlements are illegal under international law, but the Israeli government has promoted their recent rapid expansion.
1: BBC's Yolanda Nell. Ebola numbers in Congo climbing. 2,100 people are dead. Officials say more than 4,500 cases confirmed. Officials believe people in the region seem to have a nonchalant attitude about the disease. More details, srnnews.com.
6: Here's your forecast on WZYN, the old ship of Zion. Blistering hot temperatures expected to continue across Valdosta. Overnight lows will be in the mid to upper 70s with isolated showers and storms early. 50-50 chance of showers and storms Friday, mid to upper 90s. Across Forsyth, just a slight chance of a shower or storm early, mid 70s. Slash or dash showers and storms Friday, mid 90s. I'm meteorologist Sally Russell on WZYN and online at WZYN.org.

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1: With SRN News, I'm Jason Walker. Now, tech failures slowing the vote count in a key Democratic governor's race this week in Wisconsin. In Milwaukee, officials now say they loaded the wrong USB drives containing audit logs instead of actual results, causing a number of significant delays. In that contest, David Crowley did defeat Socialist candidate Francesca Hong. Search and rescue teams in Colombia continue their efforts to possibly find anyone alive in the rubble of Monday's earthquake. Now, that disaster has killed more than 270 people, but officials are keeping an eye on some other numbers. Hundreds of people have been injured, and maybe as many as 4,000 people are reportedly missing. This is SRN News.

friends, and thank you for joining us on the Shepherd's Pulpit. We are grateful to God that you are listening today. We pray as you listen to this daily Bible broadcast that God will strengthen you with His power in the inner man. So let's join the teaching and preaching from the Shepherd's Pulpit. And now, Pastor Justin.

are so grateful to God that you'd be listening to the Shepherd's Pulpit today. I want to bring you inside the sanctuary of the Bemis Road Baptist Church, where I was able to preach one of the simplest Bible messages on the brethren from 1 Thessalonians. You take your Bibles, find 1 Thessalonians, and thank God that you can be part of the family of God. A message entitled, The Brethren. God bless you.

0: chapter 5, verse 1, but of the times and the seasons, brethren, you have no need that I write unto you. Number 10, brethren have the same doctrine. Meaning by that, I don't need to write this unto you. You've got the same thing. You can read the same Bible. Brethren have the same doctrine. You have, everyone in here might be at a different level spiritually, but we've all got the same textbook. And if you commit yourself to study, to show yourself approved, you can grow and get right up to speed quicker than you'd ever imagine. I've seen people be in church for years and years and years, and they just don't, they're not persistent with it, and they just stay right there. And you get somebody that's hungry for God, they'll speed up real quick. Boy, I love to see these young people in here. How many young people in this church house right now are taking notes in their Bible or in their notebook? Pick your Bible up and pick your notebook up and let these old logs see this. Pick them up. Now turn around. These old logs, I shouldn't have said that. All right. Look, isn't that a blessing right there? Look right there and right there. People taking notes. Isn't that a blessing?
1: I love it.
0: And they're being intentional about it. Their minds are distracted by a million things, but they're following along in the Word of God. You can do the same thing. We can do the same thing. Number 10, brethren have the same doctrine. That's what that means. Okay. Verse number 4. But ye brethren are not in darkness that that day should overtake you as a thief. Brethren, simply, number 11, are children of the day. You're of the children of light and the children of the day. We are not of the night nor of the darkness. We're not going to go through that darkness. He's delivered us from the wrath to come. Brethren are the children of the day. Look at verse number 12, which is number 12. I'd be surprised who followed this squirrely preacher all the way along and is on the same point I am. Number 12 and verse 12 of chapter 5. And we beseech you, say it, and we beseech you to know them which labor among you and are over you in the Lord and admonish you and esteem them very highly in love for work, their work's sake. And be at peace among yourselves. That all goes together. We're going to preach that the next time we're on the pulpit on Sunday night. But number 12 is this. Brethren, together lovingly esteem very highly their pastors. That's what that says. Brethren together lovingly esteem very highly their pastors. That's what the brethren do together. Little apprehensive about this text, but I didn't write the Bible. God wrote the Bible. I didn't write the verse. God wrote the verse. Even though it's talking about you loving me, I'll preach it next time we're together. Verse number 14. Now we exhort you, say it, warn them that are ruly, unruly, comfort the feeble-minded. We're going to stop there. We read these all before. Number 13, brethren all have the same relational guidelines. Yeah, they do. Yeah, that's what that is. They all have the same relational guidelines. You tell how to treat people that are unruly, that are feeble-minded, that are weak. You're supposed to be patient toward all men. You don't render evil for evil to any man. You ever follow that which is good, both among yourselves and all men? Brethren have the same, not just guidelines, but relational guidelines. God's word tells you how to treat your brother. And we all have the same relational guidelines. Number, oh, let me. Every relationship has a responsibility. And if you don't fulfill the responsibility of the relationship will be hurt. Brady this afternoon. Hey, Brady. You love the attention. He's just like me. You figure that out. Jackson's mini me. Brady, no thank you. Love Brady. Brady's growing up. I love my Brady. But this afternoon, I was standing at the counter eating my barbecue sandwich. And we just had some pulled chicken, actually. I was just eating my second one and fixing to go take a nap for 45 minutes. I was just quiet. I process a lot on Sunday afternoons and think about everything. And I'm standing there next to the trash can, Jordan. Trash is full. What you supposed to do when the trash is full? Take the trash out. You don't have to do that. Mama don't got to do that. You can do it. So I'm standing there and I'm thinking, I wonder if Brady's going to take out the trash. He's probably worn out too, you know, Sunday morning, kind of want to lay back, you know. He goes and pulls it up. He smashed it down first, Deanna, and I thought, huh, wonder if he's just going, ever done the smash down before? We'll get it later, say amen. right. Yeah. Anybody else live that way? Smash it down, and there's still some on the outside. Oh, no, we don't do that. Smashed it down, tied it up, took it where it needed to go, came back, went underneath the sink, got a bag, put it in. No. And I looked at him and said, thank you, Brady. So, you know, when you do the right thing in a relationship towards one another and you treat the place right, you treat each other with respect, you can live in a healthy environment. But if you break those responsibilities of respect for one another, you don't have a healthy place. If you just expect mom to do everything, father, children, then mom's gonna be meaner than a wet hen.
1: Absolutely.
0: And rightfully so, amen? And but when you work together and you respect each other's boundaries, if there's 6 cupcakes, you can't eat all 6 of them. Hey man, you know, you respect, that's what I mean. But it's that way in church, isn't it? We look for each other, and you can't break those rules and expect to be happy with one another. Yeah, sure. So we all have the same guidelines.
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1: With SRN News, I'm Jason Walker. United States Navy sending some much-needed help to the Middle East.
2: The USS George Washington aircraft carrier is leaving Vietnam and heading toward the Middle East, amid reports on supply issues aboard the USS Abraham Lincoln. The Lincoln's one of two U.S. carriers in the Middle East. It set a record for uninterrupted time at sea during its deployment in support of the Iran war. The Navy acknowledges the war has disrupted access to traditional supply hubs in the region and says that led to shortages, which are now being addressed by leadership. I'm Jennifer King.
1: Tech failure slowing the vote count in a key Democratic governor's race in Wisconsin over the week. Now, in Milwaukee, officials loaded the wrong USB drives containing audit logs instead of actual results, causing major delays. In that contest, David Crowley defeated Socialist candidate Francesca Hong. A man charged with killing a health insurance executive expected to plead guilty.
3: A source tells the Associated Press that Luigi Mangione is expected to plead guilty as early as Friday in the federal case accusing him of stalking and killing United Healthcare CEO Brian Thompson. The person speaking anonymously also says it's possible Mangione could change his mind. He's expected to attend a hearing Friday in the case. Mangione is accused of shooting Thompson outside of New York City hotel in December 2024. His lawyers and spokespeople for the Justice Department and Manhattan federal prosecutors have declined to comment. I'm Mike Hempen.
1: A conspiracy theory resurfacing on social media following the earthquake in Colombia. Some people actually blame a research program in Alaska for the disaster, claiming the earthquake was caused by the High Frequency Active Auroral Research Program. Experts say that is pure nonsense. This is SRN News. Is your church welcoming to disabled people?
4: According to the latest poll from Lifeway Research, most Protestant pastors would answer that question with a yes. 73% strongly agree that their congregation is very welcoming to the disabled, and another 25% somewhat agree. The survey also reveals 76% of clergymen believe that all churches should make changes to their buildings, if need be, so that disabled visitors feel comfortable when they attend. Michael Harrington reporting.
1: Pope Leo will meet with survivors of clergy abuse during a four-day trip to France next month. It will include a meeting with French bishops in Lourdes and an interreligious meeting in the border city of Metz. Now, the Pope met with six abuse survivors during a recent trip to Spain, where the Catholic hierarchy has just recently begun to reckon with its legacy of abuse. This is SRN News. Israeli army sending more troops to the West Bank.
5: In recent months, it's struggled to deal with settler violence carried out by hundreds of extremists who've been carrying out daily attacks on Palestinians. Two families living on the outskirts of the village of Kusra, south of Nablus, say a group of about a dozen settlers has been tormenting them. On Sunday, they blocked the road to their gates and cut off their power and water supplies. The first Israeli soldiers who came to the site prayed with the settlers, an act for which the Israeli military later said they'd be disciplined. Settlements are illegal under international law, but the Israeli government has promoted their recent rapid expansion.
1: BBC's Yolanda Nell. Ebola numbers in Congo climbing. 2,100 people are dead. Officials say more than 4,500 cases confirmed. Officials believe people in the region seem to have a nonchalant attitude about the disease. More details, srnnews.com.
6: Here's your forecast on WZYN, the old ship of Zion. Blistering hot temperatures expected to continue across Valdosta. Overnight lows will be in the mid to upper 70s with isolated showers or storms early. 50-50 chance of showers and storms Friday, mid to upper 90s. Across Forsyth, just a slight chance of a shower or storm early, mid 70s. Splash or dash showers or storms Friday, mid 90s. I'm meteorologist Sally Russell on WZYN and online at WZYN.org.
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8: God says, look it, before you came to my son Jesus Christ, you were on the outside looking in. 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
7: 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In our series, Courageous Faith, Pastor Chappell explores what it means to have a faith that moves mountains. 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
8: Well, as we continue our series, Courageous Faith, this morning we're going to see courage in a cause. We're going to see a man who had courage. A courage for the cause that God had given to him in his life. Now, if I were to ask you this morning to describe the state of Christianity today, if I were to ask you to describe the state of Christians that you know today, I believe we would hear a lot of adjectives. I think we might hear adjectives like apathetic, complacent, up and down. These are things we sometimes hear when people are describing the state of Christianity. We do not often hear the adjective courageous. We do not often hear Christians or churches described as a courageous people or a courageous man or a courageous woman in the cause of Jesus Christ. Now, as we look to the Word of God this morning, there is no king in the history of Israel that was known for being more courageous than the king we are about to understand and get to know today. David was used in a tremendous way to establish the faith of Israel and to bring the nation out of obscurity and into a place of power and worldwide prominence. Now, Israel had demanded a king, and most of us heard that in the scriptures this morning. Israel had been given the desire of their heart for a king in the person of Saul. And Saul has now been reigning over the people of God, but Saul became very presumptuous as king, and in his desire for power, he actually offered a sacrifice that should have only been offered by Samuel, the priest. And in so doing this, God was grieved, and the Word of God is clear that Saul had overstepped his bounds in that moment. And with all of Saul's disobedience, God has now assigned to Samuel in 1 Samuel 16 the responsibility of finding that king that he might anoint. Saul has been set aside by God. And by the way, what a tragic thought that one who was at once anointed and blessed is set aside, and God is looking for that one that might have a heart that is after His own heart. Now, we know as we open 1 Samuel 16, 17, and 18 that David is probably somewhere around 16 years old. Maybe that's one of the reasons Saul was so jealous of him, because he was so young. And after all, how could God use a young man? And this may have been the thought that Saul had in his heart. And yet the Bible tells us in 1 Samuel 16 that God anoints David and raises him up for the purpose of leading His people. One thing that we learn in the Bible and in the Christian life is that with God's calling comes God's anointing. Let's say that together. With God's calling comes God's... And God is calling David. God will anoint David. And God will anoint you for the purposes that He has in your life. He will give you the empowerment of His Spirit in order that you might serve Him faithfully. Well, I want you to notice with me this morning David's calling. The Bible speaks of it here in chapter 16, and we see right away the purpose of God's calling. There are two reasons that God is going to call David in this passage. First of all, because Saul was the king that had been chosen by the people. 1 Samuel 16:1 said, "How long wilt thou mourn for Saul, seeing I have rejected him from reigning over Israel?" 1 Samuel chapter 8 and verse 5 recalls this. It says, "And said unto them, Behold, thou art old, and thy sons walk not in thy ways. Now make us a king to judge us like all the nations." And so Saul is viewed upon as the king the people demanded. This was what they wanted. He was the Saul that they wanted and the king that they had placed. And yet the Lord had very clearly stated his heart about this matter. In 1 Samuel 15 and verse 11, you'll get a glimpse of it. The Bible says, "It repenteth me that I have set up Saul to be king, for he has turned his back from following me and hath not performed my commandments. And it grieved Samuel, and he cried unto the Lord all night." Now, what an amazing thought. God says, "It repents me, it grieves me that Saul was ever put into this place." Friend, I don't know about you, that's not something I ever want from the heart of God toward me. Nor should it be anyone's desire that God would grieve, that he would repent, as this passage says, in the sense of his heart feeling toward David. And so this Saul was chosen of the people, but God had a desire to have a man for his people who had a heart after him. And so we find 1 Samuel 13 and verse 14, the Bible says, "But now thy kingdom shall not continue. The Lord hath sought him a man after his own heart, and the Lord hath commanded him to be captain over his people, because thou hast not kept that which the Lord commanded thee." Here we see God turning a page in history. God is saying, "Saul, your days are done." God is looking for a man after his own heart. And if you would ever like to know what that really looks like, you would not have to look any farther than the 23rd Psalm. And there you have a glimpse into the heart of David, a man after God's own heart. It was a believing heart. "The Lord is," say it with me, "my shepherd." It was a teachable heart. "He maketh me to lie down in green pastures. He leadeth me beside the still waters." Let me ask you a question this morning. Are you an easily led Christian? Can God's Spirit touch your heart for a matter that deals with something other than yourself? And do you gladly respond? David was teachable in that way. He had a holy heart. Psalm 23 says, "He leadeth me in the paths of righteousness." He had a courageous heart. "Though I walk through the valley of the shadow of death, I will fear no evil." He had a humble heart. "Thou anointest my head with oil." He had a confident heart. "Thou preparest a table before me in the presence of mine enemies." He had a thankful heart. "My cup runneth over." He had a fixed heart. "Surely goodness and mercy shall follow me all the days of my life, and I shall dwell in the house of the Lord forever." This is a man after God's own heart. And I propose to you this morning, God is still looking for men and women whom he can anoint and bless, but this will be a people who have a heart that is passionate for him. Jonathan Edwards wrote, "The first and great work of a Christian is about his heart. Do not be content with seeming to do good in outward acts while your heart is bad and you are a stranger to the greater internal heart duties." I want you to understand something this morning. David displayed courage on the battlefield, but he developed courage in the pasture as a shepherd serving his dad. And a lot of times we might see God using people in some particular areas, but whenever God is doing that, He has likely been preparing them in the background, in the desert places, in the lonely places. God has given them a heart for Himself. And so we see the purpose for God's calling. God was looking for a man after His own heart. Notice, secondly, the process of God's choosing. Now, some of you have studied this before, but what an amazing story in the Word of God, this process. Notice the selection of David. First of all, it was not based on his outward attributes or characteristics. 1 Samuel 16:7. But the Lord said unto Samuel, look not on his countenance, or on the height of his stature, because I have refused him. For the Lord seeth not as man seeth, for man looketh on the outward appearance, but the Lord looketh on the heart. Now when Samuel came and he saw this wonderful family of Jesse, the very first son that he saw was Eliab. Eliab was tall and handsome and strong, and Samuel thought, this is the one. This must be the one. But the Bible very clearly says, and God clearly says, I have refused him. God says, Samuel, I know who's in this family, and I've refused him to be my king. He is not the one that I'm looking for. And he says, Samuel, I don't want you to focus on the outward. I'm looking for someone who has a heart for me. And seven other sons were brought before Samuel, and seven others were refused until they found the young man, the shepherd boy, that had the heart for God. The selection was based on the inner character of the man. Now, we live in a world that completely focuses on the external. I think about the NFL. What a tremendous example. They want men that have certain muscle mass and men that can run the 40 in a certain speed, and they want men that have certain talents and characteristics. And frankly, they could care less about their heart. I mean, they just got out of jail. They beat up their girlfriend a few months ago. It doesn't matter if they can run a four second 40 or whatever. They don't really care. Why? It's all about the external. It's all about winning the game. But God teaches us that you can win the game in the world sense and still lose your soul. And God says, I'm not looking for someone that simply has all the outward. I'm looking for someone that has a heart for Him. You know, whether it's

buildings, and while we were engaging in massive ministry effort, that we never lose the heart for God, because God is not impressed with buildings. He is not impressed with the size of a congregation. He's not impressed with your career or your particular resume, but God is looking past all of that, and he's looking today for people who love him with all their heart, soul, and mind. And here we see God looking for this man, David. 1 Samuel 16:12 says, "And he went and brought him in. Now he was ruddy and withal of a beautiful countenance and goodly to look to. And the Lord said, Arise, anoint him, for this is he." His countenance was a shining countenance that expressed an inner love for the Lord. And God is looking for people that have this heart and this desire to serve him. Robert Murray McShane once wrote to a missionary friend, "In great measure, according to the purity and perfections of the instrument, will be the success. It is not great talents that God blesses so much as great likeness to Jesus. A holy minister is an awful weapon, or a powerful weapon, in the hand of God." And this was God's criteria for David, that he had this heart. The selection of David was around this importance of the heart. And then notice not only the selection, but notice the sanctification of David. The Bible tells us in verse 13 of our text, 1 Samuel 16, "Then Samuel took the horn of oil and anointed him in the midst of his brethren, and the Spirit of the Lord came upon David from that day forward." Now, God has Samuel to anoint David, and by the way, with his brethren around him. Let me just pause to say, if God uses someone that you know mightily, your heart should be grateful to the Lord for that. These brethren stood around. They had been refused. David had been accepted. This was the will of God. And in the anointing, we see a setting apart. We see a sanctifying taking place. That is, God saying, "I'm setting this one apart to be the king of my people." And the Bible speaks of our anointing and the Spirit of God coming into our lives as believers. Ephesians chapter 1 and verse 13, "In whom ye also trusted after that you heard the word of truth and the gospel of your salvation, in whom also after that you believed, you were sealed with the Holy Spirit of promise." Friend, when you called upon the Lord to be your Savior, you were sealed that day by the Holy Spirit of promise. That is to say, you were set apart. The songwriter said, "Now I belong to Jesus. Jesus belongs to me." Not for the time of this world alone, but for all of eternity. And when you are sealed by the Holy Spirit of God, it is until the day of redemption. You are set apart as God's child by the Holy Spirit. And God says, "Now that you have my Spirit within you, be not drunk with wine wherein is excess, but be filled with the Spirit." And here we see David set apart. The oil that was placed upon his head is a picture of the Holy Spirit that sets us apart in our lives for the Lord. So David's calling was clear. It was of God. It was for a man after God's own heart. But notice, secondly, David's cause. David has now been set apart as God's anointed. What would be different about his life? I believe the great difference in David's life is that now he would spend the rest of his life for the cause of the faith of God. He would give his life to the cause of God, serving God with his life. He was not motivated politically. He was not motivated personally. Though becoming the king would be an astounding change in his life, his number one desire was that he would serve the Lord God. And all of this began with a life of basic obedience. I want every teenager, every young person to notice something, if you would, in verse number 17 of our text. The Bible tells us in chapter 17 and verse 17, please, it says these words, "And Jesse said unto David, his son, Take now for thy brethren an ephah of parched corn and these 10 loaves and run to the camp to thy brethren."
this part of the story.

0: often amuses me, because David has been anointed king, but now he's back to his father's sheep, and he's back serving his father. And sometimes, we view the ministry or serving God as a glamorous thing. Let me tell you something. If serving his father and serving his father's sheep was what God wanted his anointed to do, then there's honor in doing what God wants you to do. And while he was there, his father says in chapter 17 and verse 17, he said, David, I want you to go down with some of this bread and some of this corn, and I want you to take some food to your brethren down the valley. I want you to go to the valley of Elah and bring them the food that we've set apart for them. David is going to go with immediate obedience to do what his father said. I remember back in 1986, after we had preached here on a Sunday of services, and we had about 20-some in church in the morning and maybe a dozen folks at night. And after church that night, the pastor at that time had asked me to step to the side, and he had a little meeting with the church family, and he came bounding down the stairs that summer night of 1986, and he said, "Well, you got the vote." And I remember telling him, I didn't know I was running for anything. I didn't know that they were voting. He said, "Well, they did. They voted for you, and you got to vote 12-0. They want you to come and be the pastor here because," he said, "I'm leaving. I'm going to be going off to the mission field." Well, we thought about that. Terry and I did. We thought it was kind of crazy, actually, that took place that way. And the next day, we were up at the Sequoia National Park amidst those big trees there, and all day long, I kept thinking, you know, I've thought and known that someday this might come, but I wasn't expecting it. And Lord, show me what you want me to do. And we began to pray about it and feel the Lord leading. And while we were there at that park, that national park, Terry and I prayed and surrendered our life to come to the city of Lancaster, to simply obey the leading of God and come to this place. And you know, sometimes we want to over-romanticize what it means to be used of God. I'll tell you what it means. Trust and obey, for there's no other way to be happy in Jesus than to trust and obey. And David, before he ascended the throne, had to learn how to run the errands of his father, how to bring the bread to his brethren, how to obey his parents, how to follow the will of God in the basic things. So it began with obedience, but then we see that his burden begins to grow. He has not yet fully understood the cause that God has called him to. Notice in verse 23, the Bible tells us, "And as he talked with them, behold," speaking of his brethren, he was talking with them, "behold, there came up the champion, the Philistine of Gath, Goliath by name, out of the armies of the Philistines, and spake according to the same words. And David heard them. And all the men of Israel, when they saw the man, fled from him and were sore afraid. And the men of Israel said, 'Have you seen this man that has come up? Surely to defy Israel is he come up. And it shall be that the man who killeth him, the king will enrich him with great riches and will give him his daughter and make him his father's house free in Israel.' And David spake to the men that stood by him, saying, 'What shall be done to the man that killeth the Philistine and taketh away the reproach from Israel? For who is this uncircumcised Philistine that he should defy the armies of the living God?'" Now here you sense this burden beginning to grow. He has been an obedient son. Now there's a growing burden. He says, "Who is this man that's defying the living God?" he asks his brother. You can see that he's troubled by it. By the way, an anointed God-called Christian is troubled when they hear the Lord's name taken in vain. They are troubled by what they see happening in this country. They are troubled to think of millions of people without Christ in LA County. There's a burden that comes upon the anointed. There's a burden that comes across the heart of a truly Spirit-filled Christian. They don't simply work their job and live with the mundane thoughts of this world in mind. There are deeper thoughts that come upon them and a deeper felt burden that they experience. And so the cause of faith in David's life, it begins with simple obedience. Now it's growing into a larger burden. And finally, it's going to become the cause of his life to fight for his God. And I want you to see this as we come down to verse 27. The people answered after this manner, saying, so shall it be done to the man that killeth him. And Eliab, his eldest brother, heard and spoke in anger to him. And notice after Eliab speaks to him, we'll come back to that in a moment, verse 29. And David said, what have I now done? Is there not a cause?
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1: With SRN News, I'm Jason Walker. The Trump White House says countries are routing exports through other nations to avoid U.S. tariffs, causing tax revenue losses up to $26 billion annually. White House trade advisor Peter Navarro says China launders exports through more than 40 different countries. Wholesale inflation dropping last month. Labor Department's producer price index rose 4.7% in July from a year ago, down from a much larger 5.5% increase in June. Aircraft carrier USS George Washington has begun heading in toward the Middle East as reports have emerged of supply issues on board USS Abraham Lincoln. Another hot time coming up for Europe. Forecasters say England could have a high of nearly 102 tomorrow. SRN News.

We sure hope you're making plans to join us 2027 for the 5th annual WZYN Jubilee, March 13th through the 19th. Let's go back to 2026 and enjoy a great song from one of the live recorded services.

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1: And just remember that Satan has a past that he doesn't want us as the body of Christ to remind him of, because we are victorious when it comes to him. Amen? I want you to listen. If you're sitting here tonight and you're struggling with that kind of situation, and sometimes it's hard to get a victory, you can stand here tonight because of Calvary. And you can get over that past and allow Calvary to answer. Calvary answers for me tonight, church.

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0: Thank you for being a part of the WZYN Broadcasting Royal Family, where preaching is king, singing is queen, at WZYN.org, 89.1 Forsyth, and where it all began, right here in Valdosta at 8:10 a.m.
1: With SRN News, I'm Jason Walker. It has been a very rough stretch this week for millions of people in Illinois, Ohio, and Indiana. Violent weather has gone from bad to worse, especially in the Hoosier state. In Cambridge City, Indiana, Governor Mike Braun says they're deploying federal resources to help for storm and flood response.
2: We've got the National Guard involved up in the northwest because of all the debris, trees down everywhere. Here, there'll be a Black Hawk helicopter. Stay on call because sadly, the forecast says we could get 2 to 4 more inches down here.
1: And the governor says the entire state has been affected adversely.
2: It is one of the biggest weather events we've had in Indiana, mostly due to the number of counties impacted. Up in the northwest, 99-mile-an-hour winds in Gary, Indiana. Lake County, it dropped a lot of rain and wind on the way down. This part of the state, 3 or 4 counties got definitely hit the worst when it comes to rain and flood damage.
1: Wholesale inflation cooling last month.
3: The Labor Department's Producer Price Index, which measures inflation before it reaches shoppers, rose 4.7% in July compared with a year ago. That's down from the 5.5% increase reported in June. On a month-to-month basis, wholesale prices were flat in July after a slight decline of 0.1% the previous month. Core trends also moderated. Excluding volatile food and energy costs, the core producer price measure climbed 4.2% over the year, easing from 4.7% in June. Bernie Bennett, Washington.
1: A company that operates a nationwide network of automated cameras that record license plate numbers, making some changes. Flock Safety says the move is intended to quell a number of privacy concerns. This is SRN News. Most Americans don't want men playing on sports teams with women.
4: A new poll from the Pew Research Center finds that 73% of respondents are uncomfortable with the practice of allowing men who are living as women to compete on teams of actual biological women. 66% say there ought to be a law that forbids the practice. The study goes on to reveal the strong majorities of both Republicans, conservatives, and moderates on both sides of the divide don't want men on women's teams. 55% of Democrats agree. Michael Harrington reporting.
1: Ninth Circuit Court of Appeals reviving a religious discrimination lawsuit against Alaska Airlines and its flight attendant union. Judges ruled a jury should decide whether two employees were fired because of their Christian beliefs after comments about the proposed Equality Act. Pacific Justice Institute says no American should have to choose between a job and remaining faithful. This is SRN News. It is something that scares a swimmer almost as much as shark attacks, but not quite, but still a huge increase in the number of stingrays off the coast of Southern California.
5: As a marine heat wave warms coastal waters, two state beaches near Huntington Beach, California, have reported more than 3,100 stingray incidents so far this year. Researcher at Long Beach State University, Professor Chris Lowe.
6: Seal Beach in Southern California, better known as Ray Bay. And the reason why it's called Ray Bay is for at least 60 years, round stingrays seem to aggregate here, probably because there's a power plant that discharges warm water and the sediments are fine, which makes for an ideal stingray habitat.
5: Their numbers are in the thousands.
6: And we've estimated at this beach on one day, there are probably over 16,000 rays in an area the size of a football field.
5: I'm Lisa Dwyer.
1: And more details at srnnews.com.
7: Here's your forecast on WZYN, the old ship of Zion. Blistering hot temperatures expected to continue across Valdosta. Overnight lows will be in the mid to upper 70s with isolated showers and storms early. 50-50 chance of showers and storms Friday, mid to upper 90s. Across Forsyth, just a slight chance of a shower or storm early, mid 70s. Splash or dash showers and storms Friday, mid 90s. I'm meteorologist Sally Russell on WZYN and online at WZYN.org.

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1: With SRN News, I'm Jason Walker. Crew members of a Yemeni ship attacked by Houthi rebels say a second missile hit during rescue efforts caused even more casualties. Yemeni authorities say three ballistic missiles fired by the Iran-backed Houthis struck the ship, killing six crew members and wounding nine others. A company that operates a nationwide network of automated cameras that record license plate numbers now says it's going to make major changes to its platform. Flock Safety says it intends to quell privacy concerns. A judge dismissing Nevada's so-called fake news electors case. That decision marks the latest setback in swing states' efforts to prosecute six Republicans who allegedly tried to keep Donald Trump in the White House after 2020. SRN News.
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3: Welcome to Lighting the Old Paths broadcast, the ministry of Lighthouse Baptist Church in Plains, Georgia, with Pastor James Burke. We're glad you've joined us today and trust that this time in God's Word will be a help and a blessing to you.
4: If I had to leave my daughter in a fire, just think about it. Just think about it. If your daughter or your child was in a fire and you were ushered away, don't you know you would be looking back because of your heart's being ripped out? And this wife, who we know nothing about, Brother John, this wife, we don't know her name, we don't know where she stood in all this, she was following her husband because of her husband's choice. I'm going to give you another example of a husband's choice. Read the book of Ruth. There was a man named, if y'all help me, Elimelech, I believe. He left Bethlehem and went to Moab. He's supposed to sojourn there. Sojourn means go in and out of the city. It's what he's supposed to do. But he stayed there for 10 years. Elimelech died. Mahlon and Chilion died. What were they left with? It was Orpah, Ruth, Naomi. Naomi became bitter in her heart. Ruth, Moabitess woman. Remember Sunday school? I'll tell you about that here in a minute too. Ruth, this Moabitess woman, she came out, Orpah stayed, she went back, they came over, and they went back into Bethlehem, and God blessed them. But guess what? They lost all of that because of one man's choice. Because Elimelech said, we're going to leave God's land and go to the godless land. Look what happened. So she turned back because of her family. I believe she also turned back because of her future. I believe it's probably in every mama and daddy's heart that when their children are married, that they immediately start wondering about grandchildren. Brother Wayne's telling it right. Could it be that she looked back, Nathan? We don't know that they were with child. We don't know that at all. We have no idea about that. But we do know that she had two daughters that were married, and they were being consumed in this fire. And I believe she turned back. She was told not to. But mama's hearts are so intertwined with their children. She turned back, I believe, because of her future. Maybe she had just had a conversation that morning or the night before about a child. Maybe she was already crocheting something, some little footies or some little handies, whatever you call them, mitts, gloves, whatever. Maybe she had a little chest that she was, hey, I went down to the mall yesterday and I got you a new outfit for the baby. I'm going to put it right here. She turned, I believe, because of her family. And I know I've made this statement, and I hope you understand what I mean when I say, would to God. I wish to God that we would instill in our children what is right and what is wrong, so that when the judgment of God comes, they're not caught up in it. We see his daughters at the end of the chapter, they lay with their father. We're talking about now this apathy towards righteousness. Peter said that Lot was a righteous man, but these daughters, if they knew anything about the righteousness of their daddy, if they knew anything about the morals of their daddy, about the purity, physical or moral purity, it was snatched away because of his choice. And we find in verse 31 and 32, it says that the older said to the younger, "Our father is old, there is not a man in the earth to come in unto us after the manner of all the earth. Let us make our father drink wine, and we will lie with him, that we may preserve seed of our father." The choice of Lot to look towards Sodom, to lust after Sodom, to lodge in Sodom, to lead in Sodom, and then to linger in Sodom, it affected these two daughters. You see, two daughters were burned up in the fire, but two daughters right here were caught up in a different fire. You could read a lot into this. He begged, Lot begged the angels, "Don't send me to the mountains." He said, "Zoar is just right down the road. Let me go to Zoar." So they said, "Go." You turn the page, and they've left Zoar and they're going to the mountains. And these girls were in the city of Zoar where they were allowed to be. Now they're in the mountains. And they said, "There's no man around." They said, "In all the earth." I could think of a lot of different directions to take that. Makes me wonder maybe if some of the same things that were going in Sodom and Gomorrah were going on in Zoar. But these daughters lay with their father. In iniquity, they bore two sons, Ammon and Moab. Ammon and Moab, they were two of the fiercest, they were two of the most problematic enemies that God's people ever faced. It seems like over and over again, every time you see something, one of those two places came up. Out of Moab came the Sumerians. Out of Moab came that woman at the well. But out of Moab came Ruth that I mentioned earlier. And Ruth married Boaz. And Ruth and Boaz had Obed. Obed had Jesse. Jesse had David. And in the process of time, David had Jesus Christ. So I want you to know something this morning. When the righteous are blinded, they may make a lot of mistakes. They may go to a lot of places they never should have been. I said it in Sunday school, I'm going to say it again. I firmly believe that any mess that we find ourselves in, God is capable of fixing it and using it for His glory. He is capable of that. You see, we stop reading about Lot here in verse number 38. We don't see a whole lot more about him. In Luke, we hear about him again as we remember Lot's wife. But then we don't hear anything about him until 2 Peter chapter number 2. And all this time we're thinking about how wicked Lot was. Thinking about how wicked Lot was. But Peter said that he vexed his righteous soul. He was a righteous man all along, but he'd become blinded. Miss Laura, if you will, come to the piano. Samuel, if you can get us a hymn, "Just As I Am," will be fine unless you have something else. Mamas and daddies, we need to be very careful of the words that you say and that the choices that you make concerning the things of God. I have to be careful not to call names. But I knew a man and a woman. The woman was... both of them were very nice, don't misunderstand me. But the woman was more spiritual than the man. The man, he was very opinionated. And if he didn't like something, there was no filter, there was no process, it was just out, just like that. And they had two daughters. The youngest one was just like her daddy. I'm talking about as a little girl. She'd see or she'd hear something that just didn't sound right, and she'd contort her face, and she'd say, "That's stupid." She'd give her opinion. The reason being is because her daddy was an example to her. That little child shouldn't be able to form opinions about adult things until she becomes an adult. But because mom and daddy were not careful about the things that they discussed, because they were not careful about the reactions that they had towards the things of God and the man of God, those two daughters, too, were affected. And the same things that mom and daddy said, those little girls said. The same things that mom and daddy thought, those little girls thought. So mamas and daddies, I want you to be careful. Be careful about what you say and how you react to the things of God. Or to the man of God. As the saying goes, if he steps on your toes, if the preacher steps on your toes, that's probably why God had you here today. If you're pricked in your heart, it's not my fault, but God's. If you were offended, it wasn't Jamie that offended you, it was the Word of God that offended you today. Wickedness is everywhere we turn. It's on our phones, it's in our schools, it's on the bookshelves. It's on our computers. It's on our TVs. Sadly, it's in our churches. Someone sent me a video of some sort of a church. I don't know the denomination, don't know anything. Had rainbow flags all across the front. The quote-unquote preacher had a robe on and some kind of a shawl that was rainbow-colored. And he used the scripture completely out of context. Had a conversation over the phone. The man sent it to me and he called me. He says, "Listen, before I respond to this, I need to know what this joker's talking about." So I pulled it up. Jesus was caught by the Pharisees and they were asking about divorce. Jesus answered the Pharisees. The disciple says, so what you're saying is if a man is divorced, it'd be better for him not to marry again. And Jesus says, this is a hard saying. And then he started talking about a eunuch. I'm not going to what a eunuch is. But he began to talk about a eunuch. He said, some are born a eunuch. That's a physical, defect. He said, some are made a eunuch by their masters, by men. Because the servant wants to stay part of that master's community. There's a procedure that's done to that man that makes him a eunuch. But he said, there's some for the kingdom of God make themselves a eunuch. He says, if you can handle it, Jesus says, if you can handle that, being a eunuch, he said, so be it. And this man said, there are some people born a sodomite. He said, some people are made into being a sodomite. And some people just decide to be a sodomite. And God says, if that's okay with you, it's okay with me. Son, I was hot. I told my eyes fired up. One, because he took God's holy word out of context, number one. Number two, this was on TikTok, so there ain't no telling how many people's already seen this. It was then shared on Facebook. No telling how many people saw this. And because she called himself a preacher, people listened.
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0: With SRN News, I'm Jason Walker. New details out concerning Chinese goods getting around U.S. tariffs.
1: The White House says more than 40 nations are helping Chinese companies dodge American tariffs. Goods are being routed through other countries for minimal processing or repackaging. The European Union, Mexico, Canada, and Japan rank among the biggest offenders. Officials estimate the U.S. is losing tens of billions of dollars in tariff revenue. Roughly $75 billion in goods are slipping through. White House trade advisor Peter Navarro called it a sophisticated effort by communist China to evade the tariffs. Willie Nelson, Washington.
0: Aircraft carrier USS George Washington has begun heading toward the Middle East as reports have emerged of supply issues on board the USS Abraham Lincoln. President Trump's allies attempting to return his name to the Kennedy Center.
2: The handpicked board of the Kennedy Center has voted to move forward with a two-year closure to allow for renovation work called for by President Trump.
3: And we're going to have something that when it opens, it's going to be brand new, beautiful.
2: The board is also naming the plaza in front after Trump and putting his name back on the facade. The new inscription would read, "The John F. Kennedy Center for the Performing Arts, restored and renovated by President Donald Trump." It's not yet clear if that would run afoul of a May court order by a U.S. district judge who blocked the closure as ill-informed and said Trump's name had been added illegally. Ohio Congresswoman Joyce Beatty, who filed the lawsuit opposing the changes, called the latest development a transparent effort to circumvent the court's ruling. Jennifer King, Washington.
0: The Ebola outbreak in Congo spreading now to a sixth province after another death has been reported. The outbreak has killed more than 2,100 people out of more than 4,500 cases. In the meantime, the World Health Organization says it's on track to surpass the deadliest outbreak in history, and officials say many who live there are rather nonchalant. This is SRN News. Just who is having abortions in this country? Here's Michael Harrington with the story.
4: According to a report from the Pew Research Center, most of the abortions that take place each year are sought by women in their 20s, 57%. Another 31% of abortions were given to women in their 30s. There is very little abortion amongst teens or women 40 and up. The Pew study also indicates the vast majority of women who seek abortion are unmarried, 88%. Black women are the most likely to have an abortion, 39%. Michael Harrington reporting.
0: Australians will be asked to reveal their so-called sexual orientation and whether they identify as a different gender in the latest census that occurs every 5 years. The census is the first under a center-left Labor Party government since 2011. The government decided to allow the LGBT questions after having dropped them temporarily 2 years ago. SRN News. In Miami, a federal judge postponing arguments over whether the Tate brothers should remain in custody. More on the story from correspondent Donna Warder.
5: Social media influencers Andrew and Tristan Tate are being held in a federal detention center in Miami as they fight extradition to the United Kingdom, where they're accused of rape and sex trafficking. They were arrested July 18th. A federal judge in Miami was scheduled to hear arguments Thursday over whether the Tates should remain in custody as they fight extradition. That court appearance has been pushed back to August 27th. The Tates have denied any wrongdoing, and their attorneys argue their client's high profile makes it nearly impossible for them to flee. Prosecutors say the serious pending charges in the UK, along with allegations in Romania, present a clear public safety concern. I'm Donna Warder.
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6: Hey, here's your forecast on WZYN, the old ship of Zion. Blistering hot temperatures expected to continue across Valdosta. Overnight lows will be in the mid to upper 70s with isolated showers and storms early. 50-50 chance of showers and storms Friday, mid to upper 90s. Across Forsyth, just a slight chance of a shower or storm early mid 70s. Splash or dash showers and storms Friday, mid 90s. I'm meteorologist Sally Russell on WZYN and online at WZYN.org.

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0: With SRN News, I'm Jason Walker. Luigi Mangione is likely to plead guilty Friday in that federal case accusing him of killing UnitedHealthcare CEO Brian Thompson. One source says they're cautioning that he might change his mind. If he does follow through, it would be a stunning development in a case that rattled business leaders nationwide. Officials now say that a ship from Yemen attacked by Houthi rebels earlier in the week. They say a second missile hit during rescue operations, and that caused even more casualties. At least 6 crew members were killed. 9 others were badly wounded. A company that operates a nationwide network of cameras that record license plate numbers now says it's going to make some major changes to its overall platform. SRN News.
1: In our busy world, family time is frequently neglected. It is vital that we give attention to our families while we can. And it is especially important to give attention to what God says in His Word about our homes. For the next few moments, let's join Scott Pauley as we open the Scriptures and find God's message for your family.
2: Why? If you're a parent, you have heard that question hundreds of times. I think the first question children learn to ask is why. And sometimes it can be a little aggravating, sometimes a little annoying, but could I suggest today that that's a perfectly normal and natural question, and it must be answered. And that, in fact, when children begin asking such questions, we need to have answers, and not just answers, we need Bible answers. Not just I think, but God says. We're in Deuteronomy 6, and we have been looking early in the chapter at how to teach our children, how to talk about spiritual things in our home. But if you come to the end of the chapter, we read in verse 20 this, "And when thy son asketh thee in time to come, saying, What mean the statutes and or the testimonies and the statutes and the judgments which the Lord our God hath commanded you?" In other words, he says, for all of your teaching, just know that no matter how good a teacher you are and how much truth you instill in them and how much you try to make it plain, they're going to have questions. There are going to be times that they don't understand, and they're going to ask you. In fact, this word jumps off the page at me, "and when thy son asketh." He doesn't say if. He says when. Every young person has questions, and that's not a bad thing. That's a good thing, as long as they know where to go for the answers. And I love the principle here. They should go first to their own fathers. They should go first to those who have raised them or are in the process of raising them for the Lord. One of the great dangers in our world today is people are going to the wrong place to get their questions answered. They're running to their peers. Rehoboam did that. You remember in Scripture, it divided an entire nation. Deuteronomy 32:7 says, "Ask thy father, and he will show thee, thy elders, and they will tell thee." So they need to be able to come to fathers and mothers, to spiritual fathers and spiritual mothers, and get their questions answered. And that doesn't mean that moms and dads have all the answers all the time, but it means that we should take this opportunity to point them to the Lord. Let me show you this principle. We'll come back to Deuteronomy 6 in just a moment, but let me show you this principle carried on in future generations. If you come to the next book of the Bible, the book of Joshua, now that's the next generation, remember. Moses passes off the scene. Joshua now leads the children of Israel. Joshua chapter number 4, they pass over the Jordan. And listen to verse number 6, "that this may be a sign among you, that when your children ask their fathers in time to come, saying, What mean ye by these stones?" So he said, your children are going to ask, what is this memorial for? And it's going to give you an opportunity to talk about the crossing of the Jordan. He repeats it in verse 21. "He spake unto the children of Israel, saying, When your children shall ask their fathers in time to come, saying, What mean these stones?" The principle is that every generation of young people is going to ask questions. In fact, I think we are living in one of the most questioning generations in history. And yes, there's a sense in which sometimes questions can be asked in a spirit of rebellion. They don't really want the answers, they just want to argue. My dad said to me years ago, you can only help people who want to be helped. But I think part of it is that children are growing up today with so much information. It's information overload. It's coming at them from every direction, and they're trying to figure out and sort through it all. What do they believe? I'll tell you this. Every young person must come to a point in their own experience with God where they cross a great threshold. It is no longer their father's faith or their grandfather's faith. It is their own. Remember, we've been talking about you, your son, and your son's son. Well, you can teach and you can train and you can answer questions, but at some point, they have to believe God for themselves. They have to dedicate themselves to Christ. They have to love the Lord themselves. They have to obey God themselves. And so these questions are pivotal points. They are crossroads, if you will, junctures, where the way we respond is so very important. So may I just give you a handful of suggestions today for when your children begin asking these questions. And I'll tell you where these suggestions came from. Several years ago, I was working with a fine group of young people, and I allowed those young people to submit anonymously questions that were troubling them. I must tell you, I was overwhelmed by their response. Sincere questions, real concerns. Some of them were doctrinal, some of them were personal. They covered the gamut, everything from family to morality to relationships. And I think that's a healthy thing, to encourage questions. Don't ignore them. Don't scold them when they ask. Don't embarrass them. As long as they're asking questions, they're open to instruction. I went back to that same group of young people, and I said to them, we're going to work at answering your questions from the Bible, and we're going to give you Bible answers to individual things, but I want to lay a little groundwork. And I gave them these seven principles, and I want to share them with you today, both for yourself and also for you to give to your children and those who are asking you questions. I told them, number one, keep asking questions, but don't expect anyone to have all the answers. Adults have questions too. Amen to that. We all do. And you don't have to be afraid of finding the truth. So keep asking questions, but don't expect one person to have every answer you need all the time. I told them, number two, know who to ask, when to ask, and how to ask. I'm convinced that's the key. Building respectful relationships with godly, mature people who can give you real wisdom that they've accumulated from the Word of God. And so, young person, if you have questions, find a mature believer and approach them in a personal way and sincerely listen to what they have to say. And then number three, spend time in the Bible and prayer yourself, and many of your questions will be answered. Look, the Lord will speak for Himself. You ask wisdom of God, James 1:5, He'll answer that prayer. I think one of the greatest things we can do is just get young people in the Bible for themselves, and God will begin to give them Bible answers. Then number four, I said to those young people with questions, don't reject the truth because you don't understand one part of it. How many of us have lived long enough to know that early on we questioned, we're skeptical of certain things, and as we lived, as we had some personal experience, certain things became more clear with time. Give it time. As you grow, certain things that seem confusing now will become clearer. Then number five, I said to them, accept the fact that every question does not have a simple single sentence answer. Isn't that what we always want? Some pat answer that solves everything. Remember, some things have to be accepted by faith. Even atheists have a system of belief. And young believers have to learn there are moments in life where you may not understand everything about it. And perhaps it doesn't seem so simple in a single sentence answer, but you can always believe what God says. Trust the Lord, and trust that those who love the Lord and love you are trying to give you God's truth. And then I said to them, number six, when you still have questions, go back to what you know for sure. Look, there are moments in life where things get cloudy to me. You know what I do? I just go back to what I know for sure. I reaffirm the simple basic truths that I know about God. Refuse to let questions define your life. Remember, the devil loves to bring question marks. God brings periods and exclamation points. Live with certainty and refuse to allow your mind, in the words of Paul, to be corrupted from the simplicity that is in Christ. And then I said to those young people, number seven, share the answer with others. When God makes something real to you, pass it on. And isn't that exactly what's going on in Deuteronomy 6? One generation has learned from the Word of God and their own experience with God, God's truth. And now what is our job? When your son asks you, be ready to give an answer. Sounds a lot like what Peter wrote, doesn't it? But sanctify the Lord God in your hearts, and be ready always to give an answer to every man that asketh you a reason of the hope that is in you with meekness and fear. And yes, that begins at home when your children ask.
1: 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We highly recommend Scott's book, New Testament Marriage. In it, you'll discover timeless biblical principles from the husband and wife team, Aquila and Priscilla. And these principles are very applicable to your marriage today. From all of us at Enjoying the Journey, thanks for listening today. 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
1: With SRN News, I'm Jason Walker. New details out concerning Chinese goods getting around U.S. tariffs.
2: The White House says more than 40 nations are helping Chinese companies dodge American tariffs. Goods are being routed through other countries for minimal processing or repackaging. The European Union, Mexico, Canada, and Japan rank among the biggest offenders. Officials estimate the U.S. is losing tens of billions of dollars in tariff revenue. Roughly $75 billion in goods are slipping through. White House trade advisor Peter Navarro called it a sophisticated effort by Communist China to evade the tariffs. Willie Nelson, Washington.
1: Aircraft carrier USS George Washington has begun heading toward the Middle East as reports have emerged of supply issues on board the USS Abraham Lincoln. President Trump's allies attempting to return his name to the Kennedy Center.
3: The handpicked board of the Kennedy Center has voted to move forward with a two-year closure to allow for renovation work called for by President Trump.
4: And we're going to have something that when it opens, it's going to be brand new, beautiful.
3: The board is also naming the plaza in front after Trump and putting his name back on the facade. The new inscription would read, "The John F. Kennedy Center for the Performing Arts, restored and renovated by President Donald Trump." It's not yet clear if that would run afoul of a May court order by a U.S. district judge who blocked the closure as ill-informed and said Trump's name had been added illegally. Ohio Congresswoman Joyce Beatty, who filed the lawsuit opposing the changes, called the latest development a transparent effort to circumvent the court's ruling. Jennifer King, Washington.
1: The Ebola outbreak in Congo spreading now to a sixth province after another death has been reported. The outbreak has killed more than 2,100 people out of more than 4,500 cases. In the meantime, the World Health Organization says it's on track to surpass the deadliest outbreak in history, and officials say many who live there are rather nonchalant. This is SRN News. Just who is having abortions in this country? Here's Michael Harrington with the story.
5: According to a report from the Pew Research Center, most of the abortions that take place each year are sought by women in their 20s, 57%. Another 31% of abortions were given to women in their 30s. There is very little abortion amongst teens or women 40 and up. The Pew study also indicates the vast majority of women who seek abortion are unmarried, 88%. Black women are the most likely to have an abortion, 39%. Michael Harrington reporting.
1: Australians will be asked to reveal their so-called sexual orientation and whether they identify as a different gender in the latest census that occurs every 5 years. The census is the first under a center-left Labor Party government since 2011. The government decided to allow the LGBT questions after having dropped them temporarily 2 years ago. SRN News. In Miami, a federal judge postponing arguments over whether the Tate brothers should remain in custody. More on the story from correspondent Donna Warder.
6: Social media influencers Andrew and Tristan Tate are being held in a federal detention center in Miami as they fight extradition to the United Kingdom, where they're accused of rape and sex trafficking. They were arrested July 18th. A federal judge in Miami was scheduled to hear arguments Thursday over whether the Tates should remain in custody as they fight extradition. That court appearance has been pushed back to August 27th. The Tates have denied any wrongdoing, and their attorneys argue their client's high profile makes it nearly impossible for them to flee. Prosecutors say the serious pending charges in the UK, along with allegations in Romania, present a clear public safety concern. I'm Donna Warder.
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7: Here's your forecast on WZYN, the old ship of Zion. Blistering hot temperatures expected to continue across Valdosta. Overnight lows will be in the mid to upper 70s with isolated showers and storms early. 50-50 chance of showers and storms Friday, mid to upper 90s. Across Forsyth, just a slight chance of a shower or storm early, mid 70s. Splash or dash showers and storms Friday, mid 90s. I'm meteorologist Sally Russell on WZYN and online at WZYN.org.
8: I'm a little conquered. I'm a lady conqueror. I'm a lady conqueror. I'm a lady conqueror. I am a conqueror.
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11: I saw an article this week. Do you realize people are getting offended if you salute? They don't get offended with some idiot walking down the street with their britches and showing off their underwear. Well, that's the thing of the day. I'll be honest with you. If my two boys ever walk down the street and pull their pants down and show their underwear, as old as they are right now, they get knocked from side to head. I'll be like that evangelist, I think it was Billy Sunday. I'll beat them as long as I had strength. And I'll bite them as long as I had teeth. And when my teeth are gone, I'll gum them to death. I mean, I'm not going to let them do it. But we have made that acceptable today. Why? Because the devil has corrupted our minds. You know what I've seen over the years? Listen to this. I've seen young boys turn into young girls and wear their hair down on their shoulder because some young girl comes, oh, you look cute. Worst thing you could do to that young boy. Guy looks sharp, got his head haircut right, act sharp. You ought to thank God for it. But today, we think that, hey, these guys that look like it's, that's the thing. I mean, they got tattoos all over their body. How in the world can you, I would not want to get and look in the mirror and have all these images all over my face. What are you saying, preacher? I'm saying we have condoned it. Our minds have got corrupted. I'll give you another Bible verse. Ephesians chapter 4, verse 27 says, neither give place to the devil. Why? Real simple. We give him an inch, he's going to take a mile. Why? Because it's his desire to pervert our minds, convert our way of thinking. I like Georgia football a lot. And Herschel Walker, bless his heart, became one of my heroes this week. I like what Herschel Walker said. He said, some of these guys that won't do away with the police department, I will go to these airlines and I will help give them money to fly them to one world place anywhere in the world where there's no police. See if they like it. Yeah. You know what? I could help contribute to that. I'm simply saying people today wants to make it acceptable. And the devil doing all he can to cause all kind of perversion. His desire is to corrupt our mind, not only through perversion, and not only convert it with the lost people, but let me give you one more thing. He's doing what he can to corrupt our minds through passiveness. Kind of hit on this just a little bit while ago. But did you know every day you've got to do one or two things with your mind? You got to fill it with good, or the devil's going to fill it with bad. I've had young people over the years say, preacher, I'm going to quit listening to rock music. That lasts maybe a day or two. And the reason it only lasts a day or two because they didn't fill their mind with good music. Folks, do you know why we have music playing out here around our building when you walk up? I'm a stickler on it. I want it playing 24/7, even when there's nobody on the property. And when the bugs crawl in the breezeway, I want to hear godly music. What are you trying to do? Yeah, I like to see them bugs get corrected. Now, I'm making fun of that, but what I'm simply saying to you, I want your minds to think on the right kind of thoughts. You go to some of these restaurants, they play their music. It is so gross until it's unreal. You can't enjoy a decent meal because of the perversion of their music. And we get so passive, we put up with it. We allow it. Did you know, I'm telling you, every day you're going to fill your mind with something good or something bad. It is absolutely important for us to put our minds in gear and think on good thoughts. Now, regardless of what our psychiatrist has told you or are trying to tell us, you cannot put your mind in neutral and not think about nothing. Oh yeah, preacher, I do that all the time. Sorry, you can't do it. Let me prove it to you. For example, the next 5 seconds, I'm going to ask you not to think about a pink gorilla. Nobody is to think about a pink gorilla. We had a pink gorilla in our church one time, but I don't want you to think about a pink gorilla for 5 seconds. On your mark, get set, go for 5 seconds. Now, let me ask you something. Anybody not think about a pink gorilla? You're probably thinking right now, who was a pink gorilla in this church? I ain't gonna tell you. Name's Sherry, but I'm not gonna tell you who. What are you saying? I'm saying, listen, you can't put your mind in neutral. When I tell you not to think about something, what are you gonna do? Think about it. Devil knows that. So what are you gonna do about it? You gotta put the right kind of thoughts in your head. Every day our minds are filled with all kinds of thoughts. And we have to guard our minds against the thought that the Satan will try to put in them. Now, how can you guard your mind against evil thoughts? Well, it's real simple. Fill your mind with godly thoughts. You want to overcome rock music? Put good music in. This is why God's word is so important. Give you a Bible verse. If you're not memorized that Bible verse, it's a good Bible verse to memorize. If you don't memorize it, it's a good one to have written where you can see it every once in a while. But in Philippians chapter 4 and verse number 8, here's what the Bible says. Finally, brethren, whatsoever things are true, whatsoever things are honest, whatsoever things are just, whatsoever things are pure, whatsoever things are lovely, whatsoever things are a good report, if there be any virtue, if there be any praise, think on these things. Change your thinker. Satan wants to fill your mind with all kinds of evil thoughts because he knows if he can get you thinking bad thoughts, it's only a matter of time before you start doing bad things. That's the way the system works. These are the devices that Satan are using to get Christians involved in sin. With a perverted mind, with a passive mind. We have talked about Satan desires, Satan devices. Now let me finish up this message by saying Satan is a defeated foe. Look again in our text in 2 Corinthians chapter 10, look at verse number 1. Bible says, now I, Paul, myself, beseech you by the meekness and gentleness of Christ, who in presence am based among you, but being absent, bold towards you. But I beseech you that I may not be bold when I am present with that confidence wherein I think to be bold against some, which think of us as if we walk according to the flesh. For though we walk in the flesh, we do not war after the flesh. For the weapons of our warfare are not carnal, but mighty through God to the pulling down of the stronghold, casting down imaginations, and every high thing that exalteth itself against the knowledge. In 2 Corinthians chapter 10, there in verse number 1, Paul speaks of Christ. He says, now I, Paul, myself, beseech you by the meekness and gentleness of Christ. He states that Christ is a gentleman. Christ did not force anything on anybody. By the way, that's not the way God works. To be honest with you, if I was in charge of stuff, some things, I would want to force everybody. I don't have a problem taking a billy stick and knock you in the head and say, hey, you straighten up. That's not the way God works. Matter of fact, if God worked that way, most of us would look weird because we would have knots all over our heads, wouldn't we? God is a gentleman. Christ is not going to force any person to do anything that he doesn't want to do. Some evil men will force you. That is, if you want to overcome sin in your life, it's got to be your decision. He will help us, but he's not going to force us. He has already told us his will, and God's will is that we don't sin. Look at 2 Corinthians chapter 10 again in verse number 4. Paul tells us if we're going to be victorious over Satan, we cannot defeat him with our weapons. He said, for the weapons of our warfare are not carnal. For example, there are many weapons that Christian uses. There's two weapons many are using today. Let me give you two of those. Some are using the weapon of positive thinking. This is a very popular weapon. Perhaps some of you are using it. It's like, if I could just stay positive, everything would be all right. It's like this pastor and his family came down with the Asian flu. He said to himself, the preacher did, he said, I'm going to make up my mind right now. I'm not going to get sick with this flu. Strutted around the house pretty good. A few days went by, everything was good. Then all of a sudden, that flu bug crawled up on his shoulders and exposed him to that Asian flu. He later said, he said, I think not only did I have the Asian flu, but I had the Hong Kong flu and just about every other flu in the book. What are you saying? I'm saying you can think positive all you want to. And the devil knows that. And just because you think positive is not going to mean that it's going to have victory. Many are being told today that that's the way you whip the devil. Think positive. That's not so. You'll never beat the devil by thinking positive. Some are using the weapon of education. We're seeing that played out right now. In my early days, they said, listen, if we have bigger schools, we'll have smarter kids. Well, have we not built some big schools? And have we not raised up a bunch of dumb kids? But they're trying to tell you right now, it's all about education. And don't you get me wrong. I'm for education 100%. I'm not against education. But I'm telling you, education is not going to settle a problem. We have the most educated preachers in the history of the church age. But yet, we still have the most wicked society ever. If it was for education, why have we not got better? See, our weapons are not carnal. The Bible says, but mighty through God to the pulling down of strongholds. Let me show you three weapons that Christians have at our disposal. Weapon number one, we can defeat the devil. Perverted minds, one word. And what I'm fixing to tell you and what I'm fixing to describe is not an RK-15. It's not a handgun. I am not going to describe to you the atomic bomb. If you want to defeat pervertedness, one word, repent. Now, there's two kinds of repentance that the Bible talks about. There's a worldly repentance and a godly repentance. The world is so confused on the worldly repentance. And here's the difference between the two. A worldly repentance said, listen, I done wrong. I'm sorry about it. Let's don't talk about it. A godly repentance said, I've done wrong. What can I do to make it right? If we can get back to godly repentance, we can overcome this perversion of the mind.

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1: With SRN News, I'm Jason Walker. Now, several crew members of that Yemeni ship attacked by Houthi rebels say a second missile hit during rescue operations, causing even more casualties. All told, six people are dead, nine more wounded. White House says countries are trying to route their exports through other nations to avoid U.S. tariffs, and some of them have succeeded, costing the United States roughly $26 billion annually. Consumer Product Safety Commission announcing the recall of mini fridges sold on Amazon. It says 250,000 Kaluli mini fridges have been recalled because of an electrical switch that can short circuit, causing a fire. Another hot day in Europe, 101 degrees Thursday, and forecasters say it'll be that way clear through the weekend. SRN News.
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0: friends. This is Rudy Smith, the pastor of Mount Sinai Baptist Church, inviting you to listen for the next 15 minutes to Sounds from Sinai, a radio ministry of the Mount Sinai Baptist Church here in Pickens, South Carolina.
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0: 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We'll begin our program with a song from one of our services. Mount Sinai Baptist Church Trio, along with Mount Sinai Choir, comes to sing for us, "I Know My Lord Is Gonna Stand By Me." Hope it's a blessing to you as they sing for us today.

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1: And now for today's message, we turn to the book of Galatians, chapter number 6. Again, we want to read verse 7 and verse 8. Be not deceived, God is not mocked. For whatsoever a man soweth, that shall he also reap. For he that soweth to his flesh shall of the flesh reap corruption, but he that soweth to the Spirit shall of the Spirit reap life everlasting. Now, our text verse is verse 7, and we've been listening this week to a message that I preached some time ago at the church on this subject. Carefully consider your crop. Consider your crop. You and I are sowing in our lives, and one of these days, you and I are going to reap what we sow. It doesn't matter whether you're saved or lost, whether you're rich or poor, whether you're black or white or red or yellow or brown. It doesn't matter how much education you have or don't have. Every one of us are sowing, and one of these days, we're going to reap. Now, every man is a sower, and the kind of seed that man sows is a matter of his choice. And the sower at length will become the reaper, and the crop always corresponds to the kind of seed that is sown. Again, this text says, be not deceived, God is not mocked, for whatsoever a man soweth, that shall he also reap. So it would behoove you and me to carefully consider the crop. There's a reaping day coming one of these days. Now, as we give an exposition of verse 7, we have done it in this way. Number one, the danger of being deceived by lies. It says, be not deceived. There's a lot of deception in this world. There's a lot of moral deception in religious deception and political deception, and in every part and aspect of our life, there's a lot of deception in this world. Satan is a deceiver. He's a lie and the father of it. Sin is a deceiver. Self is a deceiver. And we need to be careful not to be deceived by lies. Secondly, in this text, there's the danger of disrespecting the Lord. Be not deceived. God is not mocked. He will not be mocked. He will not be made light of. This word mocked means, the original word means to turn the nose up, to show contempt for. And there's a lot of people doing that toward God and His Word and His law and His gospel. And yes, of His unspeakable gift, the Lord Jesus Christ. A lot of people have snubbed their noses at God's gift, thinking that they can buy their good works or some other way get into heaven. But there's only one way into heaven, and that's by the blood of the Lord Jesus Christ. You receive Christ as your Lord and Savior, you end up in hell. It's just that plain and simple. And God's not going to be mocked, because after all, when He gave the very best that He had, and men trample underfoot that blood and turn their nose up at that good news and ignore God's remedy, God will not be mocked. He will send that soul to eternal fire and judgment and perdition and damnation, those who reject Jesus Christ. There is a hell to shun, the danger of disrespecting the Lord. Then second, or thirdly in this text, there's the danger of disregarding a law. There is what's known in Scripture as the law of seed time and harvest, the law of sowing and reaping. We mentioned yesterday that it is a sure law, an immutable law. There is the inescapable harvest, and there are irreversible results in reaping. And it's not only a sure law, but it's a sovereign law. This is not a law that the Congress has voted on or the Supreme Court has decided on. This is the law of the sovereign Creator God that made everything that was made and established it inalterable. It'll never be changed. It's a sovereign law. Whatsoever a man soweth, that shall he also reap. And then it is a stated law, and it's stated just so plain that even a child could understand it. Whatsoever a man soweth, that shall he also reap. Now, we're going to pick up with that as we continue the message. Join the services now at Mount Sinai Baptist Church.
2: Whatever you sow is coming up. Yeah, one of the best illustrations of this happened to my little wife, Mary, and I've told it here before several times. But she lived out on the farm. In fact, she lived so back in far back in the mountains that they didn't even have power, any electric power back there. They had an old gas-powered washing machine. They had gravity-fed water. And they were so primitive, they didn't even have an outhouse. They just had the outback. That's the truth. It really is. But they farmed and all of that and raised crops and things like that. And they were dependent on their livelihood by what they raised. If they didn't raise crops, they wouldn't have anything to eat. Well, there was five daughters, five girls, Vonda, Linda, Barbie, Mary, and Polly. Is that all of them? Yeah. Five girls, no boys. What a handful my father-in-law had. But they had a crop of Crowder peas that they picked, a big old mess of Crowder peas. And they'd can those peas, you know. Well, they bring this big bushel basket of Crowder peas to these girls and five girls and say, now y'all can't play until you have shelled all of these Crowder peas. Well, you know, they just kids are same everywhere, and it don't matter if they're on the farm or in the city. They try to figure out a way to get out of things. So anyhow, they got to shelling peas and everything while Mom and Daddy were watching. They were shelling, but when Mom and Daddy went back to the field, they decided that that they wouldn't shell all those peas, that what they do is that they just, instead of going through that whole basket, that they had a soft place in the bank over there, they just bury those Crowder peas. Y'all did, didn't you, honey? You buried those Crowder peas. Well, Mom and Dad come back and notice that there wasn't as much Crowder peas in that pot as there ought to been out of the amount that they give them. They said, is this all of them? Yes, this is all of them. And they went and played, and everything was nice and rosy until it rained in a day or two. And when it rained a day or two, Grady noticed that there's a crop of Crowder peas are coming up in that red bank out there. He lined all five of them up and tore them up. Amen. He did that, didn't he, Mary? So I, when she told me that, I said, you know, that's a good illustration. A lot of times we think, boy, we can get by, we can fool, we can somehow know deceive the authorities, or we can deceive Mom and Dad, or deceive God, and we'll just go ahead and we'll hide our sin and cover it up. Hello? But the thing of it is, whatever you sow is a coming up. You can't get by that principle. So it's a stated law. Whatsoever a man soweth, that shall he also reap. Now, some things here I want you to notice. First of all, there is the sowing here. The sowing. I said at the introduction that all of us are sowing. We're sowing by our actions and our activities. We're sowing by our attitudes. We're sowing by our conversation and our talk. We are sowing seed. All of us are sowing seeds. Your words are seeds. Your works are seeds. Whether they be good words or bad words. Whether they be good works or bad works. They are seeds that are being sown in your life. And the thing of it is, I want to tell you this now. This may shock some of you. But getting saved doesn't stop this principle from working. It still works. Getting saved is not a cure-all, brother and sister, for the works that we sow when we go wild, because what we've done in the natural flesh, we're going to reap corruption as a result of it.

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1: One sat alone beside the highway begging. His eyes were blind, the light he could not see. He clutched his old rags and shivered in the shadows. Then Jesus came and bade his darkness flee.
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1: When Jesus

And I'm hoping you'd be willing to say, "Yes, Lord, I'll follow you." He said, "Follow me, and I'll make you to become fishers of men." And straightway they forsook their nets and followed him. When he'd gone a little farther thence, he saw James, the son of Zebedee, and John, his brother, who also were in the ship mending their nets, getting ready to fish again. And straightway he called them, and they left their father Zebedee in the ship with the hired servants and went after him. Number of things we'll have to put first if we please Christ. We'll have to just put Jesus first and sometimes leave out business, leave out house, leave out trinkets and gadgets. And there are times you're going to have to set your family aside in order to please God. Now, I've run into some women, not many, praise the Lord, that really have gotten sideways and critical and sour because her husband would go visiting and winning souls at night. She said, "I don't know why I can't stay here like other men." She ought to praise God. I said, "Sister, you ought to be glad he's not in the beer joint somewhere. You ought to be glad he's telling the news. You ought to be glad to stay home and pray for him." But dear friends, the Bible said James and John left their father, the elder fisherman, and they left him to fish alone, so far as we know. And they pulled out with Jesus. My Bible tells me that if we love mother or daddy or brother or sister or wife or even our own life more than we love Jesus, we can't be his disciple. Talk about drastic demands. There they are. There they are for lordship of Christ. They left their father Zebedee in the ship with hired servants and went after him. Verse 22, Bible said they were astonished at his doctrine, for he taught them as one that had authority and not as the scribes. And there was one in their synagogue, a man with an unclean spirit. He cried out. Now, this is a part of revival. Brother Pastor, in my years of experience in preaching and pastoring and going in and out among the people and traveling, I've found that an unclean spirit is about the worst thing you'll ever have in the church. Just somebody with an unclean spirit. I'm not talking about just somebody that tells smutty jokes or reads nasty magazines or those little old sorry books. I'm talking about somebody that's just got a bad spirit, just critical, hard to please, can't get along with anybody, and just has the wrong spirit. I believe it's one of the most serious sins that we face today. I believe it ruins more homes than anything. I mean, a husband that's always unhappy, comes home, nothing's going on well. You know, I wish that we could get husbands and wives and children to be happy in the home. We'd have better churches. Amen. There's one person that we need to be kind to, and that's the wife. And there's one person she needs to be kind to, and that's the husband. You ought to do more for your wife than you would for any other woman on the face of the earth. And if we had the right spirit in our home, our churches would be a lot healthier. You know, I read a little story one time, and I haven't told it in many years, about a couple that got married, and they said, "Now, we don't want to ever cross each other. We just want to get along, and we want to respect." And he said, "Now, you know, I'm a mechanic, honey, and I know you're a housewife, and you're going to take care of the house, and there are going to be days, I'm sure, as the children come," and they did come, "and there are going to be times when you're going to be burdened down, and things are going to go wrong, and the children are going to be on your feet, and they're just going to be in the way, and then there's going to be times when I'm down there, and the car's going to fall off the jack, and there's going to be a lot of things that's going to happen." And he said, "I tell you what, let's do." He said, let's have a little code that'll help us out." She said, "All right, if it'll help our home, I'll do it." He said, "When I come in the evening, and things have just been unbearable during the day," that's back when the women wore aprons, you know, cook aprons, and said, "If you will, just kind of turn your cook apron up like that, one corner of it, and put it up like that, and I'll always watch, I'll look." And said, "If things have just been real, and I tell you, I'll be real careful. I mean, I'll be overly nice." And he said, "Listen,

when I come in and my old greasy cap's turned backwards, he said, I want you to be especially kind and careful because I've had a rough day. It's been unbearable. He said, now the only thing that's going to really present a difficulty is when I come in with my cap backwards and you got your apron tucked in. Well, I'll tell you this. I'm glad the grace of God will do something besides tuck an apron in, turn a cap on backwards. I'm glad that God's grace is sufficient. Oh, listen, I tell you, I'd recommend an old-fashioned Bible reading, praying, worshiping family altar in every home, every day. I don't care how busy you think you get. Oh, if you'd somehow put these sweet things, and we're never going to have great Christian homes until we get to pray and worshiping God in the home. Fact is, I don't see how anybody could have what they call a Christian home when they never worship Jesus in the home. You have no worship, no prayer, no Bible reading, and no time when the family gets together to say we're going to worship the Lord and praise the Lord and thank the Lord and beseech the Lord. We're going to pray for our pastor and our neighbors and our friends and our loved ones, and we're going to get together and we're going to voice our prayer to God and we're going to worship and adore Him. Why, listen, I don't know how you could keep from getting the blessings of God on your family if you did like that. I mean, if you just had a worship time in the home. Did you hear about the two brothers? And these two brothers, after mother and dad had gone, they had the old homestead divided sort of among them. They had the place jointly together. And these two boys got off in the big cities and were preoccupied and got busy like David did and sort of drifted away, became cold and careless and indifferent. They got in touch with each other and said, you know, we need to go back sometime and tear the old homestead down. It's about to cave in. Might fall on somebody. So these two boys met from two distant cities, and they got together, and they were jostling and having a good time. And they went out to tear the old house down. And they were making good progress. The walls were falling. Till they got in what they call the old fireplace room. And all of a sudden, the crowbars got silent. The old hammers ceased to fall. They looked at one another. One of them said, brother, what were you thinking about? Well, he said, you know, this is where Daddy knelt right here. This is where Mama knelt right here. Every day, night, never a day went by. My daddy, you remember that? He said, yeah. Never will forget it. He said, I don't know about you, but I haven't knelt like that with my children. I feel like I've cheated my children out of something you and I had. And said, I'd like to kneel here one more time and renew my vow to God. And I'm going home, and I'm going to start me a family altar. Dear friends, even the presence of the old homestead reminding of a godly mother and daddy. Whereabouts are the mothers and daddies of yesteryear that used to kneel and pray, take time to be holy, visit the neighbors, look after the community, do what needed to be done? Whereabouts are the people? Well, Jesus said, follow me, I'll make you to become fishers of men. And he said, there's a man of an unclean spirit, and he cried out, saying, let us alone. Now, dear friends, if you're paying attention to that cry, you'll never be a soul winner. If you listen to lost people as they say, it's none of your business. Well, I've had him to tell me. A woman told me one night at midnight, I knocked on her door. She said, I wish you'd mind your business. Well, I said, I'd be glad to if you'll open the door. And you know what she did? She opened the door. I said, I'm here to talk with you. You're breaking up a home. In fact, it's two homes. And I said, you're guilty before God. And I'm going to warn you tonight, young sister. You're making two sets of children orphans, and you know it. And I'm warning you that you're going to give an account to God for the suffering that you're bringing on these two families. Now, she thought I was meddling. I was on the main line. I warned her, just like Ezekiel. God said, Ezekiel, I want you to get up on the wall and warn them when you see the enemy coming. And he said, I preached in the morning. My wife died in the evening. I climbed back on the wall the next morning. My job, I wish you knew what I was talking about. And I wish we Christians had learned some spiritual sense. I believe that the living is more important than the dead. And if we'd ever get to practicing what we say we believe and call sinners to repentance,
You'd have more people saved. With authority, he gave out the message. They said, "Let us alone. Let us alone. Art thou come to destroy us? I know thee who thou art, the Holy One of God." Jesus rebuked him, saying, "Hold thy peace and come out of him." Actually, that is the nice way of just saying, "Keep your mouth shut. Dry it up. Don't you say another word. While I'm here, I'll do the talking." And the devil got quiet. Wasn't that a thrill? Have you ever thought of the thrills of Jesus? Walking, the devil come a running up and he'd say, "Shut your mouth." And the devil, with authority. Oh, listen, dear friends. Met him in the wilderness and defeated him with three licks of the sword of the Spirit. And the devil was gone. Had it out with him. And the devil knew from that day till now that he's the defeated foe, because Jesus has the power. Go a little further. They were all amazed when the unclean spirit came out. They were all amazed. Now then, most folks are amused. And we're so busy amusing the people. They were all amazed, insomuch they questioned among themselves, saying, "What thing is this? What new doctrine is this? For with authority commanded he even the unclean spirits, and they do obey him." And immediately his fame spread abroad throughout all the region round about Galilee. Forthwith, when they were come out of the synagogue, they entered in the house of Simon and Andrew with James and John. Simon's wife's mother lay sick of a fever, and anon they'd tell him of her. He came and took her by the hand, lifted her up, and immediately the fever left her, and she ministered unto him. And dear friends, you and I need to know that there's somebody we need to take by the hand and lift him up. This coming Friday night, which will be Matthew night, when we're to take a family and bring them in. I was reading again today how Matthew, over in the second chapter, we'll come to that in the next message, how he was sitting there taking in money, collecting taxes, and Jesus said, "Follow me." He said, "All right." He followed him, took Jesus home with him. While Jesus maybe relaxed a little bit, I think Matthew circled throughout the whole community and told every old sinner and every old publican in the community, "Come on down to my house. Come down to my house. Jesus down there. Come on." And I tell you, I think he's so excited about it. I think a great crowd came and they were hanging out the windows. Matthew had a day, didn't he? Had a wonderful day. Brought a great deal of criticism to Jesus. But Jesus said, "I didn't come to call sinners. I came to call saints. I come to call sinners to repentance." Now notice verse 35. In the morning, rising up a great while before day, he went out and departed into a solitary place and there prayed. Don't ask you something. Why did Jesus? I mean, he was perfect. Most of us pray because we have to. Most of us pray because we got the sigh of our conscience down and we just got so many needs. He didn't have any needs. Reckon why he prayed so much. He got up early in the morning, looked at me like he's busy there, looked like just lay in the bed and sleep. Had a long day ahead of him. He was human. I mean, he didn't need anything. He's perfect. Reckon why Jesus prayed. I tell you why he prayed. He liked to pray. That is his sweetest fellowship. Dear friends, we'll never become great prayer warriors until we enjoy talking to the Father. As long as we just go with our little gimme bucket, and that's about it. Gimme, Lord! Gimme! Dear friends, you've never learned to pray. I believe that prayer ought to be about half praise. And listen, when Paul and Silas in the Philippian jail, they prayed. I know they prayed, but after they got through praying, they had a song service. Reckon why they sang. I tell you why they sang. They'd had such a good time talking with the Heavenly Father, and everything is all right, and they found out he's down in the jail with them. He said, "Man, let's sing a while." And they began to sing. And God sent an angel with some earthquake equipment. You talk about a bulldozer from glory. He plowed that old jail up at night, and the windows fell ajar in the doors, and people began to scream. Dirt Darbarness fell, and the old jailer said, "I believe it's about over. I better cut my head off." "No," he said, "don't do that. Come on over here with a light." He got a light and sprang the presence and said, "Sirs," that's good, isn't it? "Sirs." Well, they wasn't sirs the day before because he'd beat them half to death. I tell you, the power of God will make the devil respect you. He won't love you, but they'll respect you. He said, "Sirs, yeah, Mr. Saul and Mr. Barnabas, what must I do to be saved?" They said, "Believe on the Lord Jesus Christ,
And thou shalt say, what are they doing? Fishing. They's fishing. You know, I tell you, a lot of people look like want to catch fish and they never have baited any lines. I mean, there just got to be a little equipment. I remember an old boy got saved, and Corpus Christi used to cuss me, fight me, hate me, and threaten me. He ran a beer joint, and his brother did, and he got saved. Remember, he got at one of my meetings one day, and he said, you know, the Lord saved my soul, and then gave me a fishing pole. That's it. I believe every person he saves, he hands a fishing pole and said, go fishing. Oh, go fishing. Listen, let's go a little bit further here. He said, in the morning rising up, he prayed, got in a solitary place, and Simon, they that were with him, followed after him. To me, this is a pathetic verse, 37. And when they'd found him and said unto him, all men seek for thee, all men seek for thee. Actually, though really they're not looking for Jesus, yet they're longing for Jesus. There's everybody in this auditorium and out in radio land. Down in your heart, actually, what you're hungry for is Jesus, but you haven't got sense enough to see it, a lot of you. I mean by that, a person that's unsaved, he thinks, well, boy, if I could just get another car, or if I could just get me some more carpet, if I could just get me that camper, if I could get me another boat, if I had a bigger motor, if I could go on a pay vacation, if I could get... Listen, what you're hungry for is Jesus. Why don't you just come to him? Jesus said, come unto me, all ye that labor and are heavy laden, and I'll be your drugstore. I'll give you rest. Isn't that what you want? Oh, the people in America that go to bed on sedatives and wake up on stimulants the next morning. It's so abnormal. When Jesus said, why, I'll give you rest. All men seek for thee. Jesus said, let us go into the next towns. I must preach that I may preach there also. Now I'm coming up to the final thing I want to say. There came a leper to him, beseeching him, kneeling down to him, and saying unto him, if thou wilt, thou canst make me clean. That's it. Here comes the leper, type of a sinner. He's coming to Jesus. He came right, didn't he? He said, he kneeling down, beseeching him, if thou wilt, thou canst make me clean. And Jesus, this is the secret of your soul winning right here. And Jesus, moved with compassion, put forth his hand and touched him and saith unto him, I will, be thou clean. Now then, that's exactly what he wants to do. Every sinner in this building in Radio Land is unclean tonight. Your heart's unclean. It has to be unclean. Jesus had to cleanse my heart. He had to give me a new heart. He didn't take my old will, like many times we sang, take my will and make it thine. It shall be no longer mine. Listen, he doesn't need your old stinking will, that old rebellious will. Throw it away and let God give you his will. That's what we need tonight. Oh, the Lordship of Christ will settle it all. And he saith unto him, see thou tell no man, see thou say nothing to any man, but go thy way, show thyself to the priest, offer for thy cleansing those things which Moses commanded for testimony unto them. Now, I want you to see something. Under the command not to tell, the people in the New Testament did a better job than those of us under the commandment to tell. Yes. Isn't it strange? He said, now don't tell anybody. Don't tell anybody. But he went out and began to publish it much and to blaze it abroad, insomuch that Jesus could no more openly enter into the city, but was without in desert places, and they came to him from every quarter, four quarters, from the south, the north, the east, and the west. Here they come. Why? Somebody told a story. Would you let me close by saying, no matter how deep you've gone in sin, no matter how indifferent you might have been, if you want to be a soul winner, you can be, and you can start tonight. You really can. There was a woman that came to the well. And as the man said, the thing that brought her to the well was that she had the sense of the shortage of water. Amen? Oh, I tell you, he's put it in a... He said she faced a water shortage and she come to the well.
I tell you, the first thing in this world to get a man to the well, let him face his water shortage. Let him know he's trying, dead and without Christ, lost and going to hell. Then you can bring him to the well. That woman came to the well to draw water. And Jesus got some water to drink and then gave her the well. And she went away singing. She came back bringing others to the water that was not from the well. The disciples came back with nothing, just like most of us come service after service, except sandwiches. That's all they had. Said, you want something to eat? Brought you something. He said, I have meat to eat that you don't know anything about. Isn't that a stinging rebuke? You know what he's talking about? Oh, listen. He said, my meat is to do the will of God and to finish his work. And about that time, he looked up and saw that woman coming over the hill, bringing a great group of men. And the only thing she told him said, come, see a man which told me all that ever I did. Is not this the Christ? Is not this the Christ? And I tell you, they closed up butcher shops and barber shops or whatever they had. He said, we're going. And here they come. The disciples felt a little rebuke and stung, I imagine. Said, well, we thought maybe we'd come back later and have a revival campaign here. We thought we had to, you know, lay the foundation and get a little preparation made. And we didn't bring anybody out because we were afraid. Jesus said, say not 4 months. Then comes the harvest. Behold the grain. It's ready right now to yield. You better work while it's day, for the night's soon coming. Oh, just look again and see God's needed harvest field. It's harvest time, harvest time. The Savior's calling, and the grain's all falling. Oh, do not wait, it's growing late. Oh, just look again and see God's needed harvest

the stormy clouds of darkness will turn to brightest day. 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

0: 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The lifeboat soon is coming to gather the jewels home.
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1: With SRN News, I'm Jason Walker. We are learning more now about the slowness of counting votes in one key Democratic primary Tuesday night. We can blame it on tech and people.
2: Wisconsin's Democratic primary for governor was marked by major technical problems and delays. In Milwaukee, officials loaded the wrong USB drives containing audit logs instead of actual results, causing significant delays. Greene County also faced server failures that held up reporting. Network election analysts were left visibly frustrated on air as the glitches unfolded. The problems came as socialist candidate Francesca Hong lost to David Crowley. Willie Nelson, Washington.
1: Well, the House minority leader, rather, would like to see some major changes in the highest court in the land.
3: The idea of overhauling the Supreme Court is something House Minority Leader Hakeem Jeffries is eyeing.
4: In my view, dramatic Supreme Court reform is necessary.
3: He was speaking Thursday at the National Association of Black Journalists Convention in Atlanta.
4: The conservative right-wing majority on the Supreme Court has become, you know, basically a subsidiary of the MAGA Republican Party.
3: Jeffries says several options are on the table. He also says Democrats still want to pass the Voting Rights Act and that the party would overhaul congressional procedures to do that. In Atlanta, I'm Julie Walker.
1: Well, the White House says countries are beginning to route exports through other countries to avoid U.S. tariffs, causing tax revenue losses of up to $26 billion annually. White House trade advisor says China launders exports through more than 40 different countries. A company that operates a nationwide network of automated cameras that record license plate numbers now says it's making a lot of changes. Flock Safety says it intends to quell privacy concerns. This is SRN News.
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5: Here's your forecast on WZYN, the old ship of Zion. For Valdosta, a mix of sunshine and clouds for now, but a pretty good chance of showers and thunderstorms popping up later on today. We're in the upper 90s, our heat index about 110. Around Forsyth, we may get some afternoon storms today with heat and humidity mid-90s. I'm meteorologist Steve Hamilton on WZYN and online at WZYN.org.

Greetings, friend. This is Pastor Tommy Turner of the Bible Baptist Church, Landrum, South Carolina, welcoming you to stay tuned for the next 15 minutes as we share God's Word in message and in song. Please listen to the close of the broadcast for all correspondence information. At this time, we will have a song from the good people of our church and then be back with today's message. God bless.

0: then lastly, sinners are condemned. When an unsaved person comes into a church, the devil makes sure they sense the trouble, hear some talk. Are you listening? They feel the tension, and they leave and never come back. I wonder, the average Baptist church, how much blood is going to be required at the church's hands because sinners have walked through the door and there's been discord going on. There's been discord going on. You know, I was thinking about two of my greatest mentors, and they both were the Lord, Brother Wayne Bradley and Brother Terry McMillan, which was my pastor. I pastored, you know, Brother Bradley came here longer than Brother McMillan was able to come here. And I know without a shadow of a doubt, I know it, we've talked about it, that they didn't pastor just like I did. And they had all a lot more years of pastoring than I did. And I'm sure they would have done some stuff a little bit different. Not doctrinally or anything like that. But instead of vocalizing it and complaining about it and fussing about it, they encouraged me and stood with me. And if the Lord ever lets me get to where they were, I want to be that same kind of church member. I want to be that same kind of church member. I want to be an encouragement to a younger pastor. Amen. I want to be an encouragement. I want to be a help. And folks, that's my desire for everybody here. I want to be a help to you because I love you. And I thank God for you. This is a true story. There was a grandson asked his grandmother, which her husband was, his grandfather was a pastor. And he asked her, his grandfather was done up in years, and he was still trying to pastor, but he was up in years. And she asked him, said, why don't Papa preach wild like that young preacher and get up there and preach and preach against all this stuff, do all this stuff. And she said, well, pastoring as you age is just like water coming off a waterfall. So when it first hits, it's just rough and rapid. But as it goes downstream, it settles, but it's still the same water. It's called maturing. Now, I know I got a lot of ways to go. We all do, but I hope I've matured some as I went down this stream of serving the Lord. And that'll be the goal of everybody here. And the more you mature in Christ, the less discord will happen in the church. Disunity, discord happens with either goats and they're not really sheep, or they're not mature. They're not mature. But I believe the more we grow in grace and in the knowledge of the Lord Jesus Christ, the more mature we get in the Lord. Silly things that used to sidetrack us. I'm talking about me as even a pastor. I'm not talking about compromising truth. I hope y'all know that. But this silly stuff that God don't even care about. And I could name a few, but I'm not, because it's 7 o'clock. God hates discord among the brethren. So that tells me I need to hate it too. And I need to pray and keep it out of my life. He's still working on me to make me what I ought to be. Help me, Lord. 1 Samuel chapter number 17. And I realize tonight this is a familiar text, but there's also a lot of stuff that we could preach using different things with the story of David and Goliath. But I'm going to do my very best just to stay where God has us. And again, I may miss some things that you may say, well, that would have been good to bring out of that. I'll do my best to give you what God's laid on our heart. And just looking at a simple thought, the necessities of defeating the giants in our life.
1: the necessities of defeating the giants in our life. And I'm gonna read as I go. And that way to save us some time. So let's go ahead and pray tonight. Father, we love you and thank you for Jesus. It's in his holy name we pray. And I pray now, Father, for the message that you'd have mercy upon us, anoint us, and fill us with thy power and touch all of our hearts. We all need help tonight. There's a lot of needs among us, Lord, spiritual, physical, financial, emotional. Lord, you know every need. And I'm glad, Father, that we serve the God of heaven, the God. Lord, not one of the gods, the little g gods can't help us. But you're the God of heaven. You spoke this world into existence. And Father, you loved us so much that you sent your only begotten Son that we could have life and have it more abundantly. So we pray to you in Jesus' name. We ask you, Lord, to touch your people. Whatever the need may be, help us, we pray in Jesus' name. Amen and amen. Now, of course, this is where David really gets put in the limelight. God put something in his heart. That means God anointed him. When Samuel anointed him king, God filled his life, and he didn't feel Saul anymore. So I just want to give you some overview that I know that you know and you understand. Just bear with me, and we won't preach, Lord willing, any longer than we usually do. But I'm not going to have you to turn back to chapter 8, but I do want to just give you an overview from chapter 8. Of course, Samuel was getting old, and the thing about Samuel, a godly man, I mean, he was a servant of God. He served with tears, but yet his sons did not walk in his ways. Samuel's son didn't walk in his ways and didn't walk in God's ways. So Israel, they asked for a king. They didn't, of course, Samuel's sons wasn't qualified to take it. So they're asking for a king to judge them like other nations do. Of course, God told Samuel, they haven't rejected you, Samuel, but they have rejected me that I should rule over them. I mean, what Looney Tunes? I mean, the Lord was their king. I don't know, but I don't think you can improve on that. Led them, guided them, provided for them, protected them. And now they're saying, we want a man. God's not good enough, so we need somebody that we can tangibly see and that can lead us like other kingdoms. And other kingdoms were pagan. Other kingdoms were worshiping idols and false gods. And when they put God in the back seat, guess what? They started doing the same stuff. They started living the same way, doing the same things. So God allowed that. They chose Saul. And of course, Saul didn't rule and reign very long. And in chapter 13 of 1 Samuel, the king they chose failed God, and God rejected him. We know the story of what Saul didn't utterly destroy, and God put his hand off of him. But now in chapter 16, I know I'm leaving out a bunch of stuff, but trying to get to where I want to go tonight. In 1 Samuel 16, God sent Samuel to anoint David king. You know the story. He went to every one of the sons, and God said no to them, and he went to little David, probably still either mid-teenage years or maybe 20 years old, was still very young. And David was anointed king when he was likely still just a teenager, and he was 30 years old actually before he actually got to reign. And we know the story of David and how Saul tried to kill him and lied on him and all these things that were coming about. But when the time was right, God put him on the throne, and he reigned, 40 years. So God may tell you he wants you to do something early, but he may put you in training and going through some trials before he actually knows that you're ready. I wrote this down. David was anointed long before he was appointed. Think about that. David was anointed long before he was appointed. You know, there's a lesson there for you young folks. Listen to me. Just make sure your life's anointed. Just make sure you're filled with the Spirit. Make sure you live a life of obedience and servitude to God, and don't worry about being a big eye yet. Amen. Folks, I think about Brother Shirley that's over at Manna Baptist, over toward Marion. and he's pastoring that church. You realize he started out as their custodian? That's what he started out. And I'm not nothing wrong with being a custodian, but I'm saying God brought him up. And when the time is right, he's been pastoring there a long time. Because he's probably my age around about. He's been there a long time. So make sure, myself included, by the way, now all of us, we need to be concerned first with the anointing.
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Good morning. It's your morning refresh here on Good morning. It's your morning refresh here on WZYN. Getting things all lined up here. We're happy to be with you. Got a verse for you here in just a moment from the Proverbs that was a help to me, and I hope it can be just the same to you. It's Favorites Friday.

The verse I read this morning is Proverbs 14 and verse 26 and 27. We're talking about the fear of the Lord in these verses, and I'll read verse 26 and 27 of Proverbs 14. In the fear of the Lord is strong confidence, and his children shall have a place of refuge. The fear of the Lord is a fountain of life. To depart from the snares of death. Proverbs 14, 26 through 27 says, the fear of the Lord is two things, a strong confidence and a fountain of life. That strong confidence gives his children a place of refuge. And that fountain of life helps the man depart from evil. So the fear of the Lord is safety, and the fear of the Lord is a spring welling up. 7:34 on this Good Friday morning, we'll be taking your song requests, and happy about that. Good to have you with us here this morning on Favorites Friday. We'll get over to what is today here in just a moment on the 14th of August. But first, let's take a look at your weather. Here in Valdosta, we could expect temperatures to get up to 93 today and 95 tomorrow. And on Sunday, 95 as well. Next week, all of our temperatures are above 95 in Valdosta. We'll hit a heat advisory today by 12 o'clock. In Forsyth, I have 94 today. 95 tomorrow, 95 on Sunday. Heat advisory in Forsyth, 12 o'clock today until 8 p.m. Best chance of rain is tomorrow at 50%. I think it's the same for Valdosta. I failed to mention that, but let's look here. Yeah, best chance of rain tomorrow, 50% as well. That's your weather. Our Platinum Member of the Day is going out to Benny and Tina Waldron, Platinum members. Thank you so much for standing and supporting, standing with and supporting WZYN Broadcasting at Forsyth, 89.1 in Valdosta, 810 AM. It's folks like you that make it happen. God bless you. Really, really, God bless you as you continue to give. We got some song requests coming in here. And RC says, have a great day. Good morning. I hope you have a great day as well. She's got a good one coming up here that she's requested. I don't think there's any other better way to kind of start it off, do you, than the song by the Averys. My Lord is coming. There we go. Song requests are getting in lickety-split. Lickety-split. They're coming in. That's great. We love it that way. Here it is. The Averys, My Lord is Coming. It's Favorites Friday. Let's have church for a little bit. Favorites Friday. Send in your requests. 229. 459-5122. Hope you enjoy this good number.

Well, hallelujah, he is coming, and may we live like he is coming. That's the Avery family right there. My Lord is coming. 20 minutes till 8 o'clock. Forsyth, good morning at 89.1 in Valdosta. Good morning at 8:10 a.m. and around the world at WZYN.org. We've got a request here, and I'm telling you, this is a good one right here. No Regrets by the York family. We'll get right back to it after this next song. I've got kind of a story to tell you that you might think is a little bit humorous if you'll stay around. Favorites Friday, get your request in.

Sorry about that. We had a little problem with a few things there. Hopefully we got it resolved, okay? I don't know if that was on both the AM side, FM side, and just the website, but had a little silence on the air, and I apologize about that. Tell me if you have any more problems. Got a bunch of listeners throwing stones at me this morning on that last song. The board, the radio board reset last night, and that hardly ever happens, or somebody came in here and pushed all the buttons. I don't know. But anyways, I think we've got all the dials set correctly now, hopefully. Thank you for your patience and understanding. Please let me know if you hear anything else that's not correct, but we should be in the gold right now.

Nobody ever will have any regrets if they live for Jesus. None at all. I've regretted doing different things for sure, but I've never regretted living for Jesus. And that is the gospel right there, isn't it? Everybody knows that to be true. I've never met anybody who said, oh, I regret doing that for the Lord in His name. You might have done things for other people in the name of religion and regretted that, but you've never regretted serving Jesus. I guarantee of that right there. Boy, it sure is good to see requests for inspirations and cathedrals, Greater Vision, Bemis Road Baptist Church Choir, the Greens. It's great. All kinds of songs and requests this morning. We've got the Harris Brothers up next. I Can't Quit. That's the song right there. Well, good morning, everybody. Hope everybody's doing great this morning. Last night, I was doing some dishes last night, working on some things and around the house and just doing dishes. I don't do dishes very often. I'm sad to tell you, I don't do them very often, but I did them last night. And I thought by myself, I said, whoa, this might be a good little story for the radio. Everybody knows that there's some smells that are just repulsive. Well, one of those smells is this smell that I'm fixing to describe to you. We have six children, and they all have lunch pails. But you know those little Rubbermaid containers, right? And they come home from school. They set them in the dishes. They set those little Rubbermaid containers, set them in the sink, and those little tiny ones that you put condiments in. Yeah. And I want you to know, I don't like ketchup at all to start with. I think the stuff is gross. Gross. Just, it's gross. I can't stand the stuff, period. But... Listen, I opened up that small condiment container with ketchup in it, and that smell just wafted up into my nose. And you know what I'm talking about. Oh, yeah. I said, woo, hello. And if it would have been the morning time, it would have been the wake up for sure. And we got that thing cleaned out real good. It had only been in there the day. It wasn't anything like necessarily... That heat just traps in there, and you unlock that seal right there. That little what? Who knows what I'm talking about? Oh, you do, you do. Oh yeah. Now everybody's messing with me and my family. You griping about dishes is rich. Yeah, I know, right? I'm not really griping. I'm just saying that was quite a smell. That's my oldest, Kaylee, right there. Oh my, hey. Yeah, I'm not really griping. I don't think I am. I hope not. Good morning, preacher. I'm in Union, Mississippi, and with the Stillwater Boys home. That's great. Hope you have a great day. Good morning, JB. Good morning. And it's WZYN family right here talking back and forth. Somebody asking, can you play the inspirations for my friend Evelyn? Oh, yeah, we can. Give us a little bit here. We're a little bit behind. We got several by the inspirations here. Trying to go in order as we get your song requests up, one right after another. We're 10 minutes till 8 right now, okay? So get your song requests up. Going to have a good show. Going to do a little impossible trivia here after next song or two as well. We love it around here. Your song request, and this one's a good one. Somebody probably needs to hear this one this morning. I Can't Quit, the Harris Brothers. Happy Friday!

That's good singing right there. I think they're giving it all they can. What do you say? Oh, that's the Harris Brothers. I Can't Quit. They've got some relatives of theirs that are listening this morning, enjoying that good music. Oh, yeah. 8 minutes till 8 o'clock. 8 minutes till 8 o'clock. Let's get over here to Greater Vision here in just a moment as folks lickety-split are, people are getting their song requests in one right after another. Let's get over here to What Is Today and see what this brings us on the 14th of August. What Is Today is a tradition around here. Hey, it's World Lizard Day. Does anybody have a pet lizard at home? I don't think we've ever had one, and not in our home nor in my parents' home. I don't think we've ever done that. I've had some friends that have had such, but World Lizard Day. Yeah, you know, you always get them, pick them up, and let them be your pet for a little while, you know, and put them in a little container. World Lizard Day. It's also Shop Online for Groceries Day. Now that is getting quite relevant, isn't it? Shop Online for your Groceries Day. It's also National Financial Awareness Day. They don't need to have that on a Friday. National Financial Awareness Day. Love Your Book Shop Day. Here's something refreshing on a day where it's going to be 95. National Creamsicle Day. Oh, that orange creamsicle is some sort of refreshing. That little bit of vanilla next to the orange, that is all right, isn't it? National Creamsicle Day. 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National Creamsicle Day. That kind of tastes good right now for breakfast, wouldn't it? Well, call up the ice cream man and have him deliver it to you. You remember those ice cream trucks? Do they even have those anymore? Those ice cream trucks. You remember those ice cream trucks? They come around the neighborhood and they deliver groceries. What was that called? I'm trying to think of it for all my life. Oh, I got it now. I'm thinking now before I even Googled it. I'm thinking of, is it Schwann's? Is that right? The Schwann's ice cream truck? Oh, come on now, help me. Yeah, Schwann's. That's right. Schwann's. I think I'm saying that right. And so neat. We come around the neighborhood, and we would get those popsicles from there in the truck. Something about that man getting out of that truck and getting you something after you've asked mom and dad 27 and a half times if you can get something. Finally, they're gonna let you have what you asked for, and you're going to get something from. We never got anything from the Schwann's truck. But who knows what I'm talking about? The ice cream Schwann's truck. Is that right? Am I saying that right? Schwann's company. I don't know so much if this is out of business. I'm not sure. I'm not getting much on the website here. Oh, there it is. Man, I remember that truck and all that ice cream. Oh, getting me all nostalgia here going back. Going back to all the ice cream treats. Had meals too, didn't they? Yeah. Well, that's all home delivery now, isn't it? Yeah. Yeah. Everything online. Yeah. JJ says, I loved it. JJ. Yeah, yeah. We always got their chicken strips. I don't think I had any of their food, JJ. I don't think so. Oh, man. Good. Well, there's something interesting. I don't know. Does anybody have any other problems out there on the music, not being able to hear the music? I don't know. Should be good now. Somebody said
just a few minutes ago. I can't hear. Well, if people are texting me, you can. I don't know if something's dropping in and out or not, but that's always a great feeling to have. We have a little trouble this morning. I can't really put my finger on what's going on. I don't know. Anyways. Okay, TW, greater vision. You're live. I'm a little flustered here this morning. Y'all are going to have a comedy show. This is a live recording with All the Many Miracles by Greater Vision. This is a good one here. I want you to listen to the words of this song, and hopefully this can be a help to you. This one right here is a golden song. I didn't really get into this song until I heard it the other day, and I want you to really listen in good to this one, because this one really can just bless your heart and help you real good. This coming from TW in Mississippi.

Well, that's a good Southern Gospel number right there by Greater Vision. And folks are texting in saying that they how much they do like it. Oh, yeah. Good. Good deal. And thank you. Thank you, thank you, thank you. Thank you to our listeners being there on the other side helping us out with some things this morning. We won't know what we'd do without you. Oh, no, we don't know what we'd do without you. Really? Oh, yeah, I don't know what we'd do without you. Appreciate y'all so, so much. Oh, very good. Let's get over here to another song about a miracle. Yeah, just heard one and going to hear another one. Hope y'all are excited about church on Sunday. Looking forward to services Sunday, anticipating all that God's going to do. Amen. Think about that today. Be prayerful for your pastor and for your church services. Do that now and get yourself in the right frame of mind for it and ask God to work and to bless. Here's the Greens this morning. Special request by our friend, evangelist Stacy Piercy. He always requests good songs. Here's the Greens, The Miracle in Me.

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Oh, yeah, and maybe some folks in the towns around there, maybe Barnesville this morning, or Gray, Monticello, maybe Thomaston folks driving in and out of Forsyth this morning. Good morning to you. We'd love to hear from you this morning. Yeah. Just text in and say hello at 229-459-5122. Represent Monroe County or Jasper County or whatever county is over there by Forsyth. As that tower sits there right up against I-75 behind the furniture liquidation store right there. And appreciate Enum Baptist Church in Forsyth, Georgia, sponsoring WZYN broadcasting and being a supporter of that local church there right outside of Monticello. And we also appreciate, Flowers by Helen sponsoring WZYN broadcasting. Flowers by Helen is right there on the square. And I appreciate those fine folks there being our first business sponsor in Forsyth. I was happy to be in church Wednesday night at Faith Baptist Church. Pastor John Wall and the people were kind. Oh, what a sweet spirit. They received preaching very, very well on yesterday. Was that yesterday? No, that wasn't yesterday. That was Wednesday night. And those folks were very kind to let me present and preach the Word of God. And I tell you what, it was a tremendous blessing to be with those folks. And thank you to Faith Baptist Church in Thomaston, Georgia. If any of you folks are listening this morning, I'd love to hear from you at 229-459-5122. Of course, we're taking your song requests, but also sometimes we like to take roll. We've got the Russian Federation listening, Houston, Texas, Basking Ridge, New Jersey, El Monte, California, Oglethorpe, Georgia, North Wilkesboro, North Carolina, Edgewater, Maryland, Cambridge, Massachusetts, Lexington, Kentucky, Germany, Seattle, Washington, Nepean, Ontario, Canada, Duluth, Georgia, Toronto, Canada, Doylestown, Ohio, Pittsburgh, Pennsylvania, Frankfurt, Germany, and a bunch of folks with the location off on their phone this morning saying just United States. Another one just jumped on, another couple, another Pittsburgh, another Canton, Georgia, and another Lincolnton, North Carolina. Good morning. If you'd like to tell the folks where you're listening from and you didn't hear your name or your town mentioned, hey, jump on the text line and say, hey, I'm from Forsyth. I'm from Valdosta. I'm from New Mexico. I'm from Maine. Wherever you're listening from. Hey, Montgomery, Alabama just chimed in. Good morning, Brother TB. 229-459-5122. Oglethorpe, Georgia, I suspect is a new listener, says EJ. It might be Reagan Avery, he says. Ellis, Reagan Ellis. My deepest, deepest apologies. It could be Reagan Ellis in Oglethorpe, Georgia. That's what EJ says. HB says, I'm listening from First Federal. Here's a shout out to First Federal. Let us know where you're listening from this morning. 229-459-5122. This is Greater Vision, I Believe, and Ernie Haas and Signature Sound singing a favorite here for you today, requested by AW in Albany. Step into the water. We'll be back with Impossible Trivia. Step into-

That's a good sound right there. Ernie Haas and Signature Sound. Oh, that was great right there. And then the Greater Vision Boys as well, trying to get all my bearings together. As y'all are keeping me so busy, I don't know how I'm going to make it. Oh, my goodness. I love it that way, though. I certainly do. We'll get over to Impossible Trivia here in a little bit. We're sitting at 16 minutes after 8 o'clock. We typically bypass Brother Paulie's broadcast on Fridays, so you can listen to that broadcast at 4:30 today. 4:30. You'll get a chance to do that. We try to do that every Friday. Well, every day you can hear Brother Paulie at 8:10-ish or 4:30, except on Fridays. And then the weekends at 2:10. Is that right still? Yeah, weekends at 2:10. It's a lot of stuff to remember. Somebody thought, well, you should know. Well, I should. I should. You're exactly right. We're going to get one up here by the Inspirations. That's a good one. But I've got to say something here. Miss Double S. Oh, yeah. She says, hey, from Jones County, just down the road from Calvary Baptist Church, Miss Double S. Good morning and welcome to the WZYN family. And you've been requesting, but I didn't know you were from Jones County, ma'am. I think you requested a song last Friday. You did. Thank you for being right there with us. Now, I was just at Calvary Wednesday night. I slept at Calvary Baptist Church Wednesday night and slept mighty fine, might I add. And love your pastor and your church. I love coming to Jubilee there. Excuse me, I'm assuming you're a member of Calvary Baptist. I shouldn't assume that. I'm sorry. I'm sorry about that. But I love that pastor there at Calvary Baptist, Danny Mundy, and his wife, precious people of God, that's for sure. And then been there to Jubilee several times as well. So Miss Double S, if I may. Thank you, and I appreciate you supporting Gospel Radio, and I know you're spreading the word around there. If you're right there with us this morning, thank you. Thank you for spreading the word, and that means a lot. Maybe one day we can meet. I'd love to meet you. I may have already had, but if I haven't, I'd love to meet you, and I'll be up in that area in the days to come, most definitely. Okay, now, where are we going to next? Yep, that's the Inspirations, an old vintage song by the Inspirations. I'll not turn back on him now. Hey, I'll get Impossible Trivia next. Okay, I got a good one for you. It's going to stump you.

The Inspirations. I'll not turn back on him now, and we shouldn't, should we? No, we shouldn't. After all he's done for us, how can we turn our back on him? But he's merciful even when we do. You understand that? He's gracious even when we do. And I've turned my back on him. Oh, yes, I have. But he's still been faithful and still been gracious. Now, I'm getting a song up here for you, and sometimes it's difficult. Sometimes it's difficult because I'll work on it, you know, and try to find it, but I don't get the right title from you. And so I want to just, you know, be the nicest guy in the whole wide world and get you everything like that there. But sometimes I just can't get it because I don't have the right title. Not a lot. That doesn't happen a lot, but right now it's kind of happening on one song, and my brain is smoking over here. No, I'm just kidding. That's not that big of a deal. Oh, man, let's see here. Okay, all right. Got one here by the Inspirations coming up, but we need to play Impossible Trivia. 34% of Americans say they don't usually do this until after 3 p.m., What is it? 34% of Americans say they don't usually do this until after 3 p.m. What is it? 229-459-5122. It's Impossible Trivia. Yeah, impossible. 34% of Americans say they usually don't do this until after 3 p.m. What is it? Give a guess. Give a guess here this morning. They're coming in on the text line. See if you can win. 34% of Americans say they don't do this until after 3 p.m. It's the Inspirations. You know the sound so well.

Well, back-to-back song requests by the Inspirations. I guess the WZYN family kind of likes the Inspirations. You do. Yeah. I was in church the other night, so we play, like, you know, the Inspirations. And, oh, woo, yay! Yeah, they went crazy. Not quite like that, but I did get a good response by it, that's for sure. That's the Inspirations. I'm going that way. Off there, well, let's see here. That was, I'm getting confused. Was that 2 years ago? Me, confused. Huh. Go figure. All right, here we go. According to a survey, 34% of Americans say they don't usually do this until after 3 p.m. Remember, 34% of people. So they usually don't do this until after 3 p.m. Okay. Somebody says eat supper. 34% of people don't do this until after 3 p.m. Eat supper. No. ML and MB. No. No. Drink water. Kick off their shoes. Take a nap. Take a nap again. Which one do you think it is out of those? One of those is a winner. Drink water, kick their shoes off, take a nap. Miss SW, Miss Shirley Whitten, got it right this morning first. Hannah said something too. She said, usually don't drink anything. It's drink water. Way to go. Congrats to you. Way to go. She got it right. 34% of people don't drink water until after 3 o'clock. That is not good. That is not good, folks. Not at all. Oh, my. That is not good. That should be the first thing we do. You know, and then we drink coffee. We drink coffee, and that dehydrates you. And then we don't drink water until later in the day. That's not good. And, you know, I'm not trying to be your doctor this morning, but I hear more people in the hospital, especially the elderly, that are just dehydrated. Did you know that? Lots of folks are that way. All right, now, folks, we've had a lot of song requests for the last hour, and I've been playing them lickety-split, hadn't done much talking here this morning. But I'm here to tell you, we need to get another list together. We've still got some to play. No fretting here. But let's get some song requests in, 229-459-5122. And get those song requests to me, and I'll play them. In Forsyth, give me a song request at 229-459-5122. Monroe County, Jasper County, Monticello folks, Thomaston folks, Barnesville folks up there near Forsyth. Maybe you're traveling around Forsyth today. Maybe you're at an office somewhere, don't know, at your home up in that area at 89.1. I know I met a lot of y'all the last 2 weeks, and we'd love to hear from you this morning. You can go ahead and request a song at 229-459-5122. Maybe you'd just like to hear a hymn played. Yet we'd love it. Go ahead and request it. We'd love to hear from you this morning. Even in Valdosta, around the world, on the app. 229-459-5122. Thank you to Tina for helping us yesterday. She's been helping us on these Thursdays. We're gone, and that's a big help to us. And she does a great job, doesn't she? Some of you like her a lot more than me. I know. I already know. Well, this next one here, I'm just kidding around. This next one here, whoo, man, let me tell you. This next one here is a brand new song, NB. NB, is that right? NB. ND. Why did I say that? ND requested this one not too long ago. And let me tell you,
he got a good one. And it's a release song by the Rogers family, When Jesus Comes in the Clouds. And what a great Redback church hymnal song right here. Have you heard the Rogers family? Oh, wait till you hear them. They do a great job. Good, good sound. Thank you, Indy. I hope you have a good day. When Jesus Comes in the Clouds, the Rogers family. Send us your song request.

Rogers family, don't they have that good sound? Good morning, WZYN Broadcasting. A little devotional from David Fletcher. He pastors up here north of Tifton, and I thought I'd just share this with you. It's something I saw on Facebook, thought it might be help to you. What do I do next? If your fellowship has not been what it ought to be with the Lord, confess and repent of it. Then start walking with him again. Philippians 2 gives us a practical place to begin. Notice verse 14. Do all things without murmurings and disputings, complaining, that you may become blameless and harmless, the sons of God without rebuke in the midst of a crooked and perverse nation. Sometimes the next step is simply stop complaining, stop arguing, and start living like a child of God in a crooked world. What do I do next? Just a quick word here this morning from a pastor just north of Tifton. Oh, yeah. Somebody says, I'm listening to the Rogers family driving into Wilmington Island today. Love them. Good morning, FC. That's great. Good to hear from you. Happy, happy, happy today with that good music, right? That'll brighten up your day, won't it? It'll brighten up your day. Hopefully it does. Good deal. Got the Sound Doctrine guys from Toby the Beagle. Yeah. Who is Toby the Beagle? Old Toby. If y'all only knew who Toby the Beagle was. Well, he's coming up next with his request, Sound Doctrine, What a Day, from none other than Toby the Beagle. And then after that, we've got one from BW. Y'all have been there. An old recording from 1976. Good grief. That's like 50 years ago. Yeah, 50 years ago. Oh, man. 10 years older than I am. The inspirations. Y'all have been there. But first, Sound Doctrine, What a Day. No, really, send in your song requests. We got to get a list going here. We got a few more to get to. 229-459-5122. It's your morning refresh, favorites Friday edition. If you're first time texting, we'll put your song at the top. And if you're first time texting and you say, I don't know all those numbers, well, if you're listening on the app, there's a button you push. 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If not, it's 229-459-5122. Here's Sound Doctrine. What a Day. And then the inspirations.

There you go. Oh, that's an old one right there, but hey, it can be old and still be just as good as before, right? Sure enough. Hey, happy Friday, everybody. 15 minutes till 9. Hey, it's Friday. Yeah. What's that mean to you? Getting closer to Sunday, I like that idea. Oh, yeah. Getting closer to Sunday. Looking forward to church, I tell you that much right here. Looking forward to church, being with God's people. Sure enough. And the workday's over for many folks today. Just finished strong. Maybe you got a half day. Maybe you got a 2:30 day. Or maybe you got to work till 6. Or maybe you got to work the weekend. I don't know what it looks like for you, but thank God it's Friday. That's what they say, you know. Favorites Friday. Yeah, we're going to get over to We're going to get over to Proverbs chapter 14. This is our verse of the day. Two things about the fear of the Lord quickly. In the fear of the Lord is strong confidence. In the fear of the Lord is strong confidence. And his children shall have a place of refuge. The fear of the Lord is a fountain of life to depart from the snares of death. So the fear of the Lord is two things. The fear of the Lord is strong confidence. And the fear of the Lord is a fountain of life. Isn't that something right there? I liked that. Say, what you mean? I like it because it's both, the fear of the Lord both gives safety, right? The fear of the Lord is safety, and the fear of the Lord is a spring. Praise God. Well, looky over here from Thomaston, Georgia, Faith Baptist Church. Somebody's listening here this morning. I think they want to hear, I want to die on the battlefield. Is that right? I want to die on the battlefield? Well, that's a good one. We've got it, too. We have got it for you here. Just give us a minute. Good to hear from some folks from Thomaston, Georgia this morning. I was in church with them Wednesday night. Great church, great folks, good pastor, great spirit. Felt like I was right at home real quick. And thank God for them. And enjoy being in the church and being in the town. I ate at your pizza shop. I had one slice of pizza downtown in that pizza shop. It was good, too. I didn't know where I was going to eat, and so I got me a slice of pizza down there at some pizza shop. I don't know where it was, but I certainly enjoyed it. I certainly did. All right. Let's see here. Trying to find that song for you. I've got it on my – don't worry. Don't give up on me, folks out there. This isn't my first day. I'm going to find it. Our high temperature today in Valdosta is 93 in Forsyth. In Forsyth, it is going to be a high temperature of 94. Chance of rain minimal in both places, about 20%. But tomorrow, got a chance of rain towards the evening for your Saturday. Well, I've got the song up for you folks here in Thomaston, Georgia. I want to die on the battlefield. Oh, my. Oh, this is a good one right here. Hopefully this is the right one. I think there's another one that's kin to this, and this is Andrew and Mary Beth Jones singing at our church just a while back. I want to die on the battlefield. Oh, and it's a good one. Hey, thanks, everyone, for listening, especially the new listener in Thomaston, Georgia. Hey, somebody says, this is Chris, and you're a blessing to all of us. Oh, well, you're so sweet. Hope this music blesses your heart here this morning. We'll do roll call next. We love doing that around here. And as we get closer to 9 o'clock, we're going to have to do impossible trivia. Again, have a little bit more fun, all right? Here's Andrew and Mary Beth Jones. I want to die on the battlefield. There's no other place than the battlefield of serving God.

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1: Don't you want to have that glory in your soul? With glory in my soul. Miss Mary Beth, singing well for Jesus this morning. You're listening to WZYN. In Forsyth, Georgia at 89.1. And in Valdosta at 8:10 a.m. And around the world, we've got listeners all over the place. Song requests are open right now. Quicker the better, 229-459-5122. 229-459-5122. Oh, we had a request earlier for something, and I missed it. Yes, yes, yes. Let me see if I can get over to this real quick here. Oh, great. Somebody said, all your songs are my favorites. I don't need a request. You're kind. Thank you so much. Oh, thank you. I hope so. I'm not so sure about that, though. We try to do our best, but, you know, try to keep the mix and everything good. And I've been amazed at how you don't get in the ditches too much, if you know what I mean. People just do a good job requesting songs. This one's special to us now. It's not perfect. It's not meant to be perfect. It's children singing. I guess these children are 5, 6, 7, 8, 9 years old, all around in there. There's some munchkins of Bemis Road Baptist Church, little children singing for Jesus. And somebody requested this morning. I think this just might lighten you up a little bit and let you smile. Send us a song request, though. Do that. Send us a song request. Get that song request in, and we'll get to it soon. Maybe you're another brand new listener from Forsyth area, Thomaston, Barnesville, Monticello, Smar. Yeah, Forsyth area, Gray, Georgia area. 229-459-5122. Tell us hello this morning. Here's the children's choir to put on your face a smile this morning. Behold our God.

Sweet Children singing there from the Bemis Road Baptist Church. That's the home church of WZYN Broadcasting. That's our children right there singing in church. Isn't that a blessing right there? Behold our God. Oh, man. I love it. I love it. And you can hear, you know, you can hear, it's not perfect, but that's how it's supposed to be. You know what I mean? I love it. Oh, yeah. I mentioned Smarr, Georgia. That's the town our daughter and family live in. Exactly. And we love that. Smarr. What a name for a town. Smarr, Georgia. Yeah. Yeah, Smarr. Oh, we got a lot of folks on, a lot of folks in listening this morning. We'll do roll call. Listening in Byron, Georgia. That's great. Somebody else says, I love to hear talking about that old-time religion. Oh, yeah. I've got a song kind of like that called The Old-Time Way, keyed up here by special request. We're getting to your song requests in the order we get them, but we still need some more to finish out the show. 229-459-5122. A big day on the text. On the website, big number there. Let's go through the roll. Let me refresh it and get the connections that we have right now. Russia Federation, Houston, Texas, Lexington, Kentucky, Lincolnton, North Carolina, Hilton Head, South Carolina, Lamonte, California, Andover, Massachusetts, Canton, Georgia again, Lincolnton, North Carolina, Germany, Oak Brook, Illinois, Basking Ridge, New Jersey, Oak Bridge, Illinois again, North Wilkesboro, North Carolina, Helena, Georgia, Omaha, Arkansas, that's my people, Oak Bridge, Illinois. I don't know why we have so many connections from Oak Bridge. Brook, Illinois. Pendergrass, Georgia. Interesting. And thank you. And also Ontario, Canada this morning. Again, a different connection than before. And a bunch of folks with the location off on their phone at just saying United States. Well, that's great. Wonderful. Oh, somebody said good morning from Quitman, Georgia. Hey, great. And love to hear children sing. Praying that those sounds of children in church someday soon. Thank you for playing them singing. Oh, Brother Keith, we appreciate you so much, brother. Praying for you. If we can do anything to help you, we definitely would. We appreciate you so much, Brother Keith. We really do. Appreciate your love for the Lord and stand for Jesus Christ. Keep on keeping on. We've got some song requests coming in. Come on now, 229-459-5122. Don't be shy like that. Oh, don't be shy like that. Good deal. Our Platinum Member of the Day, he is Benny and Tina Waldron. Thank you so much to Benny and Tina Waldron for supporting Gospel Radio. Folks have been listening for over 2 years faithfully. They love WZYN, and thank God for you good folks. Benny and Tina Waldron, they're knocking it out of the park with their support, let me tell you. 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

0: Got another listener this morning from Thomaston, Georgia. Thomaston, Georgia, Faith Baptist Church over there. I was there Wednesday night. I'm getting all my days mixed up. We had a revival this week, been having service on Tuesday night here at Bemis Road, and then I'm all messed up. But Wednesday night I was there, had a great, great time with those folks at Faith Baptist Church, and another Thomaston listener here this morning. Hey, good to talk to you folks, and text back and forth. Song requests available, 229-459-5122. We've got a couple song requests coming up here from RC and CM. That's good. Good deal. Well, I feel like doing some impossible trivia while we play two songs. Are you ready on an impossible trivia? Y'all ready? Huh? Get ready. Get on that text line. See if you can get it. Millions of people between the ages of 25 and 34 say they always have to call someone to help them with this. Millions of people between the ages of 25 and 34 say they always have to call someone to help them with this. What is it? What do millions of people need help with from ages 25 to 34? See if you can get it right. 229-459-5122. Millions of people need help with this between the ages of 25 and 34. What do you think it is? Don't miss Tuesday night with Pastor Steve Ward here at the Bemis Road Baptist Church. 7 o'clock Tuesday night, we continue awesome August services. We're delighted and honored to have Pastor Steve Ward with us. The Tuesday after that is Michael Plowman. Steve Ward will be here Tuesday night. Y'all come out and enjoy it. Good morning, everybody. Y'all are guessing at this, and your guesses are funny too. I don't think anybody's got it right yet, but they are coming in one right after another. Lickety split, they're coming in. Millions of people need help doing this from ages 25 to 34. Millions of people need help doing this. Oh, man. Somebody said taxes, addressing a letter, setting up a new phone, changing a tire, setting up a new phone. Some of the same answers. What do y'all think? What's everybody need help with from ages? Need help with more money. I hear you, ages 25 to 34. Need help with more money. That's right. Yeah, money management day today. It's financial awareness day today. It really is. Not even kidding. Talk about more money. No, it's not more money. Huh? Is it addressing a letter, setting up a new phone, changing a tire? More money? Huh? Setting up a new phone? Taxes? threading the weed eater on the spool. No, that's not right, but that's hilarious. Excuse me. Woo-hoo-hoo. Threading up a weed eater. That can be tough, man. 25 to 34 year olds need help doing this. What is it? Help with budget. That'd be a good idea. Was one of those answers right? Help with budget, thread up a weed eater, more money, changing tire like four times, setting up a new phone, addressing a letter, taxes, writing a check, LOL. Are any of those right? Would you please tell us, radio man? Good grief, what's wrong with you? No, those aren't right. Those aren't right. No, none of those are right. Ages 25 to 34 need help doing this. They're going to call and ask for help doing this. What is it? Do do do do do do do do do do do. Oh man, I love my job. It's great. I drive you crazy. Yo, I know. I already know. Uh-huh. Balancing a checkbook. Reading cursive. Hanging a picture on the wall. Yeah, boy. Yeah. It's hanging a picture on the wall.
1: Yeehaw!
0: Hey, Brother Bubba's here. What's up, dude? What you doing? Yeah, you say, yeah, I can't do that, Mama. I can't do that on my own. Why not? Huh? He says he's too short and he's too fat. There you go. SW got it right again. Look at her. She's smart. Oh, people ages 25 to 34 need help doing this. They're always going to ask for help. Hanging a picture on the wall. How to cook something. That's a good one. Somebody else said, what to buy someone for Christmas. Hey, there you go. Then somebody else said, and somebody else said, checking the oil in the car. You're right, JP. And then HB said, I'm not that hopeless. She said, I can hang a picture on the wall. And then SE from Byron, Georgia says, I'm not that helpless all along. There you go, folks. It's hanging a picture up on the wall. It's impossible trivia. Way to go, SW. She got it right. I just love hitting that button. It's terrible, isn't it? Yeah, you're done with that. You're done with that. Hey, we're having a great time. We need another song request here. We got a couple. We're going to play you two back-to-back. Two actually by Andrew and Mary Beth Jones, and we got one more after that. And then I think we're caught up, so no worries on sending in a song request this morning. We got a great big crowd of listeners, but not many song requests. And sometimes I think people think since we've grown this so big, they think, well, they don't need my help. They're going to have songs to play, and so they don't request. I think that's kind of gotten to the place now a little bit. But here's people like to request Andrew and Mary Beth Jones. So I got two requests for them. So here it is. Let Me Tell You About Jesus. And then Far Better Than I Observe. Oh, my goodness. Far Better Than I Deserve. Two back-to-back by Andrew and Mary Beth Jones. This next one is my favorite. You know how we do it. Listen good now. Andrew's a sport on the front of this song as he counts down. Let me tell you about Jesus.
2: One, two, three, four, one, two.
0: All right, go ahead, text in your song. Yeah, there we go. There's some songs coming in. That's how we do it around here. Enjoy, two back.

21 minutes after 9 o'clock this morning. Man, the time flies when you're having fun. I tell you what, have a great time with you, the WZYN listeners. And I tell you what, I'm grateful. Sure am grateful for you listening this morning and kind of thinking in our minds about Sunday already. And kind of do that all week long, but really honing in on Sunday, looking forward to what God's going to do. Never knew who's going to be in church with you. I went over to get some coffee going, get my second cup of coffee, and I was thinking about some folks that visited with us, and you never know who's going to visit with you. Say, what, did the mayor show up? No, the mayor didn't show up. He could show up, but I didn't mean it that way. You just never know who needs to hear the gospel, needs to hear a charge from the Lord. Never know who's a prodigal, but they're there. You never know who needs a word of encouragement. Just keep that in mind is all we're saying. Just keep that in mind. Just keep that in mind. You never know who's there. Does anybody have any birthdays or anniversaries to announce? Let us know. We'd love to give a shout-out to somebody this morning. Birthdays or anniversaries this morning. I want to remind you of our verse of the day and our verses of the day. Proverbs 14:26. In the fear of the Lord is strong confidence, and his children shall have a place of refuge. The fear of the Lord is a fountain of life to depart from the snares of death. Man, those are great verses. Boy, those hit me like a ton of bricks this morning. If I fear the Lord and you fear the Lord, we'll have a place of safety and refuge for our children. Yeah. Because we'll confide in that strong confidence that we have in the fear of the Lord. And the fear of the Lord is a fountain of life. Something to think about, isn't it? Certainly is. At 23 minutes after 9 o'clock, we want to spotlight Flowers by Helen, our first WZYN 89.1 FM sponsor in Forsyth, Georgia, at 9 West Johnston Street, 478-994-2611. That's Flowers by Helen on the square in Forsyth, 478-994-2611. Flowers by Helen. We got your song request coming in. Here's the Morrisons with My Heart Knows. Oh, what a great song this is. You'll enjoy this. You know, the Morrisons will be with us in March for Jubilee. You won't want to miss that.

That's the great sound of the Morrisons right there, and I know how much you love hearing them sing. And, of course, like I said before, they'll be at our Jubilee March the 13th through the 19th. You want to mark those dates right there, March the 13th through the 19th. We want you to come be with us. We're getting close to 200 days from Jubilee. Say, what in the world? Somebody was in the parking lot with me the other day. We had a funeral, I think. Excuse me, that's rude to drink my coffee, but I just got it, so sorry about that. Yeah, we were in a parking lot at a funeral home, and a gentleman said, I saw where you posted 250 days till Jubilee, right? And he said, well, good grief. He said, a lot could happen in 250 days. Lord could come back. And I started to get almost critical. And then I said to him, I said, well, let me explain myself. Maybe it'll make sense to you. I said, people have to plan. Missionaries, evangelists, pastors, they'll already get that's vacation. You know, you're planning, the people plan to take, they take days off to come to this. I'm honored by that, but, and so that's the reason why we're so out in advance. It's not like, oh, look at us. No, it's not. It seems that way, but that's not our heart. We just have to let people know ahead of time. You can't just tell people 100 days before and expect them to come. They've already made plans. Now, if you're local and stuff like that, just drive on in and don't have to spend the night or anything like that. There's folks come from South Carolina, North Carolina, Michigan, North Georgia, Tennessee. Sure. So, West Virginia last year. So you just can't. Florida. So you just can't. Arkansas. You can't just. People have to plan that. And so that's why we tell you so far in advance. We don't want you to miss it. So many people have told me before, man, if I'd have known earlier. Well, I'm trying to avoid that at all cost is what we're getting at, okay, if that makes any sense. So hope you understand that. But do mark your calendars. March the 13th through the 19th for the WZYN Jubilee. And if you're listening right now and you're saying, what is this man talking about? I'm talking about a gathering of God's people. I don't know. Over 15 preachers probably will be there preaching. There could be in one night 50 preachers there in one night. It's not a preacher's meeting, though. There's a lot of preachers and missionaries and evangelists, but it's not just a preacher's meeting. People, lay people come from all over, and lots of singing and preaching for 7 days. We start off with a gospel sing on Saturday night. Sunday services here at Bemis Road Baptist Church, and then Monday it kind of drives back up again, and we have an afternoon service at 2, and then the first evening service starts at 6 with the pre-concert sing. So what's that? 30 minutes of just straight singing, and the service starts at 6:30. And we have a great time in the Lord. Two preachers every night and two different groups singing every night. Congregational music, Jubilee choir. And so there you go. That's what it looks like. And then all day there's music. All day there's music. You walk into the sanctuary and they're singing and we're recording it, video and audio, all day long, 5 straight days, 12 hours every day. Say, whoa, wait a second. 12 hours? 12 hours. In between the services in the morning and the evening, they're singing 1 hour at a time. One group, next group, all day long. Yes. Somebody tell me on the text line that I'm telling the truth and I'm not a liar. It's a great time. Folks come in, just sit down and listen to people sing. And then we feed people lunch and dinner. Have a great time with that fellowship around the table, lunch and dinner. Sure enough, that's what it looks like. So anyways, we'd love to have you. March the 13th through the 19th, WZYN Jubilee. You'll be seeing more stuff about that come your direction.
All right, then. What do I have up here? I have Face to Face by Calvary's Love. And you'll enjoy this next song. Special request this morning.

That's Calvary's Grace face to face. And listen here, we've got folks listening in Ohio this morning. Good morning. Wow. Wide open. I'm going to make go out on a limb here. And whoever is a first-time texter, if you want a song, and we have it, I'll play it for you. If you've never texted in before, 229-459-5122. We've got Russia, Houston, Texas, Lincolnton, North Carolina, Canton, Georgia, twice, connection in Andover, Massachusetts, Hilton Head, South Carolina, Oak Brook, Illinois, Basking Ridge, New Jersey, Helena, Georgia, Canada, Sweden, Germany, Pendergrass, Georgia, El Monte, California, Sweden again, Gaffney, South Carolina, good morning, Cambridge, Massachusetts, Doylestown, Ohio, and good morning to all those folks. Comes up just United States. Thank you for listening. So if you've never texted before and you'd like to request a song but never done it, you'll be first. 229-459-5122. 229-459-5122. We're coming now to Did You Know? We do this from time to time. Did you know that Americans eat 4,800 pounds of this in a week? Raisins. All the Americans, not one person. Do you realize that 93% of people have never touched one of these? It's an electric car charging station, and I got to be with the 93%. I've never touched one of these. 17% of Americans always have this on hand, ice cream cones. Did you know that 10% of Americans have cried over this? 10% of Americans have cried over this. Spilling coffee. Did you know? That's something to cry over. Make a fresh cup of coffee and spill it. Eleven percent of people say that the worst thing to lose on Thanksgiving morning is the can opener. The can opener. Well, I guess so. I guess so. We're having fun this morning. Did you know? 20% of people find wind chimes to be annoying. How about you? Do you think they're annoying or soothing? Huh. Others find it soothing. Do you find wind chimes annoying or soothing? I find them soothing. 85% of people who try to do this fail at doing it. It's called being a vegetarian. 85%. Did you know that 85% of people fail at being a vegetarian? Did you know? Oh, man. Albany, Georgia, chiming in this morning. Oh, Jessica Jenkins. JJ, sorry, says, they are annoying, and I even have one. Wind chimes. Well, okay. Yeah, we have one, and I think it's soothing. If I thought it was annoying, well, we have cats, and I think they're annoying too, but I still have too many of them. I don't know their names. I really don't know our cats' names. They're around the house, but I don't know their names. I don't know. They don't come inside. One was inside yesterday, and that one gets inside some, and I'd be guessing their name. I really don't know their name. April does. I don't think Kaylee cares about them. Savannah loves them. But I still have cats. I still have cats. And I think they're annoying. But a wind chime?
JJ says they're annoying, and I still have one. There are things you have to, you know, somebody else might like them. I don't know. Anyways. All right, got a song here coming up by the Inspirations. Good. Enjoying a full morning on the big board. That's great. Folks from all over the place, text us and say, where are you listening from? We'll let the folks know. We certainly will. We'd love to give a shout out to you this morning. I'm excited about the Pulpit Voices new album that's going to be coming out. It's going to take a little while, but they're working on their new album. That's going to be awesome. And looking forward to that. Yeah. JJ says, why you got to call me out like that, Baja? The Inspirations with The First Look coming from FC. Hey, good morning. I think he is from Augusta area. Is that right? But listening from Wilmington Island today. Oh, that is the Augusta area, I think. Help me out with that, FC. I don't know. I'm a little confused. He wants to hear The Inspirations with The First Look. We can do it, brother. Here they are. 9:43. Your morning refresh. It's Favorites Friday.

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How many times do you think I say that in a year? Well, pretty good amount. I got some questions for you. Up next, we've got Better Broken, Andrew and Mary Beth Jones, requested by Hannah, but a different Hannah than you think. Hannah J. There you go. H.J. Look, H.J., great song request. We heard them sing this live, I think Sunday night. I think they sang this Sunday night. I don't know. They're coming to your church at the end of the month, so there you go. Kind of mad about that, even though they came to my church recently. I'm just kidding. He had to ask me permission before he went, though. I'm joking about that, too. Okay. Hey, folks, you know, I've been sitting here doing this show for like 3 years. Been doing Favorites Friday for over 2 years. And I was noticed something. I picked up this piece of paper. And let's see here. And it's an announcement that I'm supposed to make for the radio from July the 6th. Yeah. 2023. I'm going somewhere. That was 3 years ago. And this is the piece of paper. I'm making you hear the paper for dramatic effect. This is the piece of paper that sits right in front of the main computer. And in Sharpie marker, it says text line 229-459-5122. So that means that I've been doing my morning show, not Favorites Friday, but my morning show for 3 years, over 3 years. That's how long I've been announcing my morning show, because I wouldn't have this piece of paper. And it's in seeing here for 3 years. Now, I've got some questions for you in that regard of being on here for 3 years, okay? Now, stay with me. But the hilarious thing about this piece of paper, and the reason I don't throw it away, is because on the other side, it's folded so it'll stand up. On the other side, it says text line 229-459-5922. That's not the right number. It's 5122. So, well, why is that so significant? I've got it crossed out and turned it to the other side, and it's setting right. Because I said that text line number for, I don't know how long, at least a week. And finally, somebody that tried to text, we didn't have any listeners. That's what I'm trying to tell you. We didn't have no listeners. Somebody tried to text me and said, it's not working. I don't know if anybody's out there that remembers that. It's not working. I can't get to you. And I'm like, what in the world's wrong with this thing? What in the world's wrong with this? Call customer support. What in the world's wrong with this? All it was wrong phone number. Yeah. So it reminds me of that's how it all started. Isn't that great? Isn't that great? That's how it all started, with the wrong number. So don't let things discourage you when you mess up. Just keep on keeping on. You know what I mean? All right, we've got, we got 9 more minutes left. I just got a song request from somebody. Is this a Thomaston number? I'm not going to give your number out. You've requested the Lindsays. It's All About Him. Is that you? That looks like a Thomaston another number. Is that another Thomaston listener? Let me know on the text line.
and I'll try to find your song. Welcome, Thomaston, Forsyth, Gray, Barnesville, Smar. Glad to have you. Let us know if you're... Oh, great, great. I must have met you at Faith Baptist Church or not. I have no idea. It's kind of hard to tell, but that best... If I was a betting man, that'd be what I'd take out. I'll try to find that song. We do play the Lindsays, that's for sure. And it's all about him. Oh, thank you. All right. Yeah. Give me your full name. I won't put it on the radio. I'll just be able to store. Anybody that texts in and they don't give me your full name, I can't remember who you are and make that connection. So if you'll give me the full name, I'll put it in our database, and that'll help me. Let me see if I can find this real quick. Oh, la, la, la, la, la. Here we go. It's crazy around here. It's all about him by the Lindsays. I think we got this song. Well, maybe we don't. I know we have the Lindsays. Will anything by the Lindsays work for you for right now? You're a brand new listener. I don't want to disappoint you. Oh no. Oh man. Would that be okay? Oh, thank you. KW this morning from Thomaston, Georgia. God bless you. Thank you for listening. Will anything by the Lindsays work for you? Will that be good enough? Let's get it up here. And, okay. Yeah, getting some 89.1 listeners, and they might be listening on the app as well because it doesn't really reach Thomaston very well. Maybe Yatesville it might reach over there. Near Forsyth, but however you're listening, we honestly really don't care. We're blessed by knowing that you're right there. Yeah, new listeners get the top of the line. You don't have to wait. If you're a new listener, I'm sorry. I know I'm mean like that. They get to go to the top. Okay. Well, anything by the. Oh, she says she loves it. She loves it. She loves it. She's listening on the radio, on the app, excuse me. Let me see here. If I can search this, the Lindsays, it is all about him. And we're just spinning around in circles here, just like normal. It's all about him. Let's see if we got this one here. Ah, yeah, here it is. There we go. Here's the Lindsays. It's all about him. I did find it. Great. To our Thomaston listener, KW, thank you for listening. Hope this is exactly the one you want. We do our best around here. Here you go. The Lindsays, church music right here. It's all about him.

Absolutely. Amen. Without him, we can do nothing. Thank God for his grace and his mercy. If you see anything good in me, it's Jesus. Amen. Oh, yeah. We all should be in hell, shouldn't we? Mm-hmm. But thank God. Somebody just requested in some songs here, different ones. We're running out of time, though, folks. It's 10 o'clock. My goodness. Thank you, Katie, for texting in there from Thomaston, Georgia, a new listener. I've promised this one to ST. Just can't praise him enough. Here we go. We're going to go in overtime right now. Keep these songs coming. An old one by the Bemis Road Baptist Church Choir. Hear it.

And we certainly can't praise him enough. Well, this one will slow you down a little bit, won't it? We're not quite done. We're getting your song requests here. We're going in overtime right now. This one's going out to HJ, one of her favorite songs, and we'll go a little bit longer here today, probably about 5 or 10 more minutes to get the songs that I promised to people up. Andrew and Mary Beth Jones, Better Broken. If you've never heard this song, you might need to listen. This is special.

Don't grieve over the brokenness, because it leads to a lot of better things, as hard as it is. Better, broken, for God's glory. And soon, in the process of time, for our good. Better Broken, Andrew and Mary Beth Jones. We know how much we cherish that song around here, and I hope you enjoyed it as well. Well, we're going to get to one more song request. We know we've missed some song requests, but I promised this one to somebody, and we have to get, we can't get off the what do I say here? Off the schedule of programming too much. We got to stay in the rails a little bit. Our 10 o'clock broadcast will already be about 12 or 13 minutes late. That's okay. Can't get much, that's a little much there, but that's okay. We want to say thank you for listening, and we could go on and on. We could really do this. I have no doubt we could do this till noon. There'd be different people that would come on, request songs, and jump on throughout the day. Don't miss Midday Jubilee with James Burke, Pastor James Burke. Midday Jubilee from 12 to 1. Great show. Our Shepherd's Pulpit at 12:30 as well. Pray for us. We need your prayers. We'll pray for you. You pray for us. We cannot do it without the Lord and His help and His strength. We have problems just like you. We fight the devil just like you. Would you pray for us? We'd appreciate that so, so much. We're praying for you. If we can pray for you anyway specifically, please let us know on that text line. We need His help just for this message and song. Find us faithful. Find us faithful. We can't do it without the Lord. That's the whole deal. We want to be found faithful. Steve Green, special request. We're going to Cody Sturgill after this. Have a great, great weekend. Great day in God's house. Be in your place. Lord, send revival.

0: Hello, this is Cody Sturgill, the pastor at Chilhowee Baptist Church, and you're listening to Keep Thy Heart Daily, a daily broadcast ministry of the Chilhowee Baptist Church. The Bible commissions us to keep our heart with all diligence, for out of it are the issues of life. It's so important we put God's Word into our hearts and our lives, and we pray that this message from God's Word will be a blessing and help to you.
1: How mighty are His wonders! His kingdom is an everlasting kingdom, and His dominion is from generation to generation. He says, I want you to know something. God has changed my life, and I want to tell you about it. And so tonight's message, those that walk in pride, He is able to abase. He gives His personal testimony, and then He begins to tell the story. The first part of the story, number one, is Nebuchadnezzar's dream and Daniel's interpretation. We understand the dream now, and I want to show you some things that really helped me and encouraged me. The Bible says, in verse number 5, Nebuchadnezzar speaking, and he says, I saw a dream which made me afraid, and the thoughts upon my bed and the visions of my head troubled me. Now, something fascinating to me about old Nebuchadnezzar is that he was afraid of this dream. But in chapter number 2, in verse number 3, he had a dream. You remember the dream he had? It was a head of gold, and the soldier descends in different quality of material all the way down to clay and iron in his feet. And he wonders, who in the world can interpret this dream? He says, I'll tell you what, if you guys don't interpret my dream, I'm going to kill every wise man in the country. God uses Daniel, and Daniel gives him the prophecy. Daniel lets him know what's going on. And at that point, Nebuchadnezzar praises the God of Daniel. But it's interesting to me that a dream that troubled him did not drive him to repent. He was afraid, but then he was troubled in chapter 2. But now, God in mercy, this is fascinating to me. God in mercy troubles him with a dream in chapter number 2. God in mercy in chapter number 4 terrifies him with a dream. I am thankful to know that God cares enough for His people that He will go to extreme measures to get our attention. He went from troubled to afraid. And if you find yourself in a situation today where you're troubled about your sin and you're troubled about turning your back on God, or you're troubled about your relationship with the Lord Jesus Christ, I beg of you, repent now. Don't wait. This time, it was different. This time, Nebuchadnezzar responds. Nebuchadnezzar's dream, he was afraid. He tells the dream and tries to get someone to interpret it. Look what the Bible says, verse 7. Then came in the magicians, the astrologers, the Chaldeans, the soothsayers, and I told the dream before them, but they did not make known unto me the interpretation thereof. Now, there's one of two things were true. Now, one thing's true for a fact. The world couldn't help Nebuchadnezzar. The best the world had to offer, magicians, astrologers, Chaldeans, we've talked about this, soothsayers, sorcerers, all the world had to offer could not help Nebuchadnezzar. What he needed to come from heaven. It needed to come from God. He needed God in his life. Another thing was probably true. All the world had to offer, the magicians, astrologers, Chaldeans, and soothsayers, even if they did understand this dream, they were so self-centered they would not dare tell Nebuchadnezzar what it really meant. I don't know about you, but if a man has a dream about a great big tree that gets hewn down, I'm going to be looking at the man who's the big tree in the room. But they were not honest. You know what's sad to me? The philosophies of this world, they are not honest. The emphasis of secular humanism does not anchor itself in truth and what's right. How many of you have ever been around somebody that'll tell you whatever you need to, whatever you think you want to hear? That's not what God does. And that's not what God's people need. We are to speak the truth in love with compassion, but nonetheless speak the truth. And the world would not speak the truth. The world did not have what Nebuchadnezzar needed. Nebuchadnezzar's dream. The dream is spoken of plainly in verses number 10 through 17. He says, I saw and behold a tree, in verse number 10, in the midst of the earth, and the height thereof was great. The tree grew, was strong, the height thereof reached unto heaven, and the sight thereof to the end of all the earth. The leaves were fair, the fruit was much, the meat was for everybody. In its shadow, the beasts were everywhere, and all flesh was fed by this tree. He said, my lands, this was some kind of tree. And quite frankly, Babylon was an amazing society. It was an amazing city, amazing country, nation, kingdom. The dream comes, and these folks cry out with a loud voice. Something's going to happen. Something's going to happen. Something that I love about this. These folks, they cry out aloud. Verse 14, you see it? They cried out aloud. They said, hew down the tree and cut off his branches. Verse 15, it says, nevertheless, leave the stump. And the Bible says all this has a purpose. The Bible says in verse 17, this matters by the decree of the watchers and the demand by the word of the holy ones to the intent. Now, here's what I want you to understand. In this dream, in all this work that God's doing in Nebuchadnezzar's heart, it has a purpose. It has intent. It has reason. What was God's intent? The Bible says in verse 17, to the intent that the living may know that the Most High ruleth in the kingdom of men, and giveth it to whomsoever he will, and setteth up over it the basest of men. God had an intent. His intent is mentioned over and over here. In verse 17, he mentions it, that they might know that the Most High ruleth. Look what the Bible says in verse 25. That they shall drive thee from men, and thy dwelling shall be with the beasts of the field, and they shall make thee to eat grass as oxen, and they shall wet thee with the dew of heaven, and seven times shall pass over thee till thou know that the Most High ruleth in the kingdom of men. What was the purpose? The intent of God was to make sure that they knew that God ruled. Verse 26, whereas they commanded to leave the stump of the tree roots, thy kingdom shall be sure unto thee after that

Nebuchadnezzar's heart. What was the purpose? And God says, here's the intent. God says, I care about Nebuchadnezzar. You care about Nebuchadnezzar? Don't you remember just in the last chapter, Nebuchadnezzar tried to kill three of the finest Hebrew boys? God cares about Nebuchadnezzar. And God says, I'll do what is necessary to get his attention. And God acts in mercy. His hand is stretched seemingly against Nebuchadnezzar, but for Nebuchadnezzar. The dream, the interpretation is this. The Bible says, Daniel speaking, he says, now Nebuchadnezzar, the tree, it's you and your kingdom. Nebuchadnezzar, the beast that's on all fours, out in the elements, out of its mind, it's you. And God is doing this so he'll get your attention. You see, the whole purpose of Nebuchadnezzar's dream and Daniel's interpretation was to get Nebuchadnezzar's attention. To cause Nebuchadnezzar to come to the place where he knew that God must be most important in his life. And God went to extreme measures in order to get his attention. And God will do the same thing for us. God will do the same thing for us. And when God is moving in our lives and trouble comes and burdens are there and issues arise, and God uses trouble and difficulty and situations of life to bring us to the attention that we are sinners in need of a Savior, that we are running on a path that's against God and contrary to His will, the dreams and the working of God has a purpose. The purpose is to get your attention. The purpose is to cause you to turn to God and turn away from the flesh. The purpose, what did God want to do? I am personally convinced that God wanted to influence the entire kingdom of Babylon, so much so that he allowed children to be kidnapped from Israel, Jerusalem, and planted them as missionaries in Babylon and used them. And he went to great measure to give Nebuchadnezzar the opportunity to esteem God to his proper place and put his trust in God. Now look, the lesson for us is this. It's easy to be proud. It's easy to be arrogant and walk around with the notion that we know everything and our way is right, to live in sin that we know God forbids, and somehow justify it. But I want you to know something. God wants to get your attention. God wants to get your attention, and God was willing to take Nebuchadnezzar to whatever extreme measure in order for him to come to the place where he would repent and turn to the Lord. The first part of this message is Nebuchadnezzar's dream and Daniel's interpretation. The second part of this message is Daniel's sermon. You see, there's a sermon right in the middle of this passage of Scripture. And I think this happens a lot. There's a lot of people who really love Bible preaching and teaching. But there are a lot of people who like to listen to Bible preaching and teaching who do not like to apply the words and apply the truth. Now, Daniel had just given very clearly a presentation of God's truth to Nebuchadnezzar. And when he finished interpreting Nebuchadnezzar's dream, Daniel preaches his one-verse sermon. How many of you wish I preached one-verse sermons? Don't say amen there. In verse 27, after Daniel has told the interpretation of the dream, the fact that God was going to judge Nebuchadnezzar, Daniel says, "Wherefore, O king, let my counsel be acceptable unto thee, and break off thy sins by righteousness, and thine iniquities by showing mercy to the poor, if it may be a lengthening of thy tranquility." What did Daniel do? Daniel preached a sermon. He says, Nebuchadnezzar, there's an application here. God is warning you.
Turn to God now, and you may prevent the trouble for

future. Turn to God now and you may prevent the wrath of God falling. Turn to God now. But Nebuchadnezzar did not heed the message. By the way, we ought to get in the habit as God's people of learning our lessons the easy way. You know how to learn the lesson the easy way. I know I talk about this often, but it's so important. You learn the lesson the easy way. You listen to instruction and you obey it now, as opposed to doing whatever your flesh desires and suffering the consequences later. You see, God will use chastisement to get our attention. I always see so many people who know what's right. They know they shouldn't do that. They know they shouldn't go there. They know that that's going to lead them into bondage. They know that's going to harm them. They know it's going to break their hearts. They know it's going to hurt their families. They know that it's wrong. Yet, foolishly, they just proceed. That's what Nebuchadnezzar did. Daniel said, I beg of you, what God wants you to do is to turn from your sin. He wants you to be a blessing to the poor. He wants you to turn to Him. Nebuchadnezzar had plenty of opportunities, had he not? You remember in chapter 1, Daniel, Hananiah, Mishael, and Azariah had eaten the king's meat, and for 3 years they had studied, and when they were presented before King Nebuchadnezzar, King Nebuchadnezzar noticed the Hebrew boys. We trust this message from God's Word has been a help to you. We're studying through the people of the Bible. And I want to let you know of a resource we have available at Chilhowee Baptist Church. It is a sermon series on the people of the Bible. Volume 1, the first 13 sermons of this series are available in full length. You can get those by reaching out to us at chilhoweebaptist.com.

0: News, I'm Rich Thomason in Washington. But nothing official from the prosecution or the defense, but sources say that today could bring a major development in a high-profile stalking and murder case out of New York City. Sources tell various media outlets that Luigi Mangione may plead guilty to the federal case stemming from the ambush killing of former UnitedHealthcare CEO on a Manhattan sidewalk back in 2024. Indiana's governor is deploying additional resources to deal with the impact of severe flooding. It's devastated so much of the state. Rescuers in Colombia have been pleading for silence as they listen for signs of life in the rubble left by the deadly earthquake that hit on Monday. The disaster killed more than 280 people, with hundreds more still missing. Firefighters in France and central England battling multiple fires amid record-breaking heat. More details at srnnews.com.
1: It's time now for the Macedonia Moment from the international headquarters of Macedonia World Baptist Missions, located in Braselton, Georgia. Here is the President and General Director of Macedonia, Dr. Scott Caudill.
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3: Today I want to share a letter with you from the Guzman family, Brother Jonathan Guzman, his wife Brenda, and their children are missionaries to the Yucatan Peninsula in Mexico. And they are currently on deputation raising their support to get to the field. They've been on a survey trip, and God has really worked in their hearts, and so they're excited and ready to get there. They're sent out of the Grace Point Baptist Church in Weberville, Michigan. So I wanted to share their letter with you today, let you hear how God is blessing their deputation, and so you can be praying for them. He writes and says, "In May, we had the privilege of being invited by one of our new supporting churches to preach at a local nursing home. It was a blessing to preach God's word and present the ministry to those in attendance. We also visited a church in Iowa where we had the opportunity to share the burden the Lord has given us for the Yucatan Peninsula of Mexico. Throughout the month, we continued traveling, presenting the ministry to churches, and seeking partners who will join us in reaching souls with the gospel. Please continue to pray that the Lord would lead churches to partner with us as we prepare to go to the mission field. June was another month filled with blessings. We attended a missions conference in North Carolina, and we are thankful that the church voted to support our ministry. Praise the Lord. We also had the opportunity to attend the Macedonia World Baptist Missions Refresh Week, where our family was encouraged and strengthened through the fellowship and preaching. Throughout these 2 months, the Lord gave us many opportunities to go soul winning, and we rejoice to see many people believe on Christ as their Savior. There is no greater joy than seeing lives change through the gospel. We are also excited to share that 5 new churches have partnered with us in support. We praise the Lord for His continued provision and faithfulness. Our support level continues to grow, and we are praying that, Lord willing, we will be on the mission field early next year. Thank you for your faithful prayers, encouragement, and support. We are grateful to serve the Lord together with you as we seek to reach the people of the Yucatan Peninsula with the gospel of Jesus Christ. Thank you for your continued faithfulness, prayers, and support. We are looking forward with anticipation to what God has ahead for the ministry as we get closer to our departure. Praises and prayer requests. Praise the Lord. He continues to faithfully provide for every need during deputation, including significant progress toward our ministry van. And they're trying to raise money for a van while they're on deputation. They could use that van. And then, of course, when they get to the mission field, then he says, we are grateful for the new churches the Lord has raised up to partner with us. Please pray that He will continue opening doors as we prepare to be on the mission field. Pray for God's protection and guidance for Bella as she prepares for her missions trips to Europe and begins Bible college. Pray for safety as we travel and for many opportunities to see souls saved. To God be the glory, the Guzman family. So please be praying for them. And that trip that he mentioned for their daughter, Bella, that she's on in Europe, what an amazing trip for that group of young people. They are passing out tracts all across Europe, and God will use that for sure. If you'd like to know more about this family, you can visit their website at GuzmanMinistries.com. That's Guzman, G-U-Z-M-A-N, Ministries.com. And you can learn more about their family while they're on deputation.
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Their phone number is 229-247-4208. Their hours of operation are Monday through Friday, 8 a.m. to 5:30 p.m.

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1: SRN News, I'm Rich Thomason in Washington. Rescue efforts continue in earthquake-stricken Colombia, even as authorities acknowledge the likelihood of finding survivors from Monday's quake is growing slimmer by the hour.
2: Search teams raising fists to call for silence as they listen for signs of life in the rubble. While the new president, Abelardo de la Espriella, says nearly 400 people remain missing, civilian-run databases put the number 10 times higher. The head of Colombia's disaster agency says while hope is dwindling, the search will not stop. In the meantime, tons of international aid has been flowing in. Olga Janeth Castro in Cali says while she was left with nothing, she's thankful for the food and clothing that's been donated.
3: Gracias a nuestro Señor Jesucristo.
2: I'm Ben Thomas.
1: The United Arab Emirates blames Iran for drone attacks on two tankers operated by a state-owned oil company as they move through the Strait of Hormuz. No casualties, but it underscores the dangers faced by vessels as they seek to navigate the international waterway, which, according to former Trump National Security Advisor K.T. McFarland, is becoming increasingly less important.
4: So what has President Trump done? Other presidents have tried to ameliorate Iran or jolly Iran or let them do what they wanted or thought they could charm them out of it. But what President Reagan and what President Trump has done is says, I'll just make the Strait of Hormuz irrelevant. The Strait's irrelevant now. Why? The country in the region are no longer afraid of Iran. They're getting their oil to market by pipeline. And as every day goes on, more pipelines are built and fortified, so more and more oil will move by pipeline. The UAE already moves 85% of its oil by pipeline.
1: 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On Wall Street, Dow futures down 74 points. The NASDAQ futures are 70 points higher. 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
6: Here's your forecast on WZYN, the old ship of Zion. Showers and thunderstorms around Valdosta, hot and humid for the rest of today. We're in the upper 90s. More rain is expected on Saturday. It will stay very hot. Around Forsyth, some showers popping up for the rest of today. We'll be in the mid-90s. I'm meteorologist Steve Hamilton on WZYN and online at WZYN.org.
7: Hello and thank you again for tuning into Cherishing Scripture Radio today. This is Pastor Brad Bailey from the Brandon Baptist Tabernacle in Brandon, Florida. We're thankful that you've joined us and we hope that we can encourage you today as we continue forward with our series called Obsessed. Now, this is a study of the spiritual disciplines that are given to us mostly by the Lord Jesus Christ in the New Testament, and they help us to learn how to best walk with God, to enjoy God. There are so many different views on these spiritual disciplines and so many different lists of what the spiritual disciplines are. And we've decided here at Cherishing Scripture Radio to take our turn talking about it. And so we hope that you'll be able to join us in the Gospel of Matthew chapter 6 in just a moment. I was shocked just some time ago when I came across a podcast titled, Are the Spiritual Disciplines Necessary? Well, I thought that was a ridiculous question. Nonetheless, I clicked on the podcast, and sure enough, here is a gentleman who is saying that the spiritual disciplines are not for the church age, the spiritual disciplines are not for this dispensation, and because God in His sovereignty is in control of everything, the spiritual disciplines are virtually a waste of time. Here at Cherishing Scripture Radio and Brandon Baptist Tabernacle, we foursquare disagree with that. We want you to know that what Jesus said about the spiritual disciplines and others in the New Testament are still binding words for us today. So get your copy of God's Word. Turn with us there to Matthew in just a moment. I just want to remind you quickly, the website of BrandonBaptistTabernacle.com is where you can find these broadcasts, these messages. 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Join us in Matthew chapter 6 as we look today again at the subject of obsessed. And today we're going to talk again about ineffectual prayer, the prayers of the Pharisees.
8: There's no mention of Pharisees in the Old Testament. They're just not there. But something interesting happens at the end of the Old Testament. There is what we call the 400 years of intertestamental silence. We call it the 400 years of silence, during which there's no prophecy and no word from God. Now, there you have it. When God is not speaking, there are some people who pretend that they know what to say on his behalf. Now put it in park just a moment and listen to this. You have never heard this pastor tell you, God told me to tell you X, Y, and Z. You've never heard me do that. That is the essence of Phariseeism. Now, we preach the word, we deliver what God has already said in the scripture, but Phariseeism is the idea that if God is silent, and church, understand this with me, sometimes he is silent on an issue, or sometimes he is silent for some season of our lives. I've battled the silence of God before when, you remember David said, the heavens are as brass, and there's been seasons in my life where I've said, Lord, why? Lord, why? Lord, why? 1,000 times I've asked God why, and his silence was so excruciating. We want him to speak. Sometimes he does not. Have you experienced that, church? We want him to tell us what he's thinking, what he's doing. Sometimes he does not. Now, when you're in that position, you want to be extremely careful, because there's always a Pharisee around that will pretend to know what God would like to say to you. They will pretend to know what God is not saying. But can I just take a time out before I go any further? Because I'm passionate about this. Don't say what God did not say. Are you with me, church? So Phariseeism had turned into this list. God gave 10 original commandments. And in their interpretation of those 10 original commandments, they expanded those commandments so that the name of the Lord was no more fun. There's no more joy in it. The Bible says, thou shalt not take the name of the Lord thy God in vain. So they had expanded that to mean that if you've ever had an evil thought, you can't invoke the name of God. Well, I'm looking at you and you're looking at me. I'm suspicious every one of us in here have probably had an evil thought or two. So are we not entitled to the name of God because of sinful thoughts? I don't think that's what the Bible teaches at all. That's what Pharisees teach. They took the joy out of the Sabbath. Instead of us being able to enjoy the Sabbath, and Jesus said the Sabbath is for you. And so instead of us being able to appreciate and enjoy the Sabbath, they took all the joy out of it. You know why? Because they said you couldn't carry anything heavier than a dried fig on the Sabbath. You couldn't carry your baby. You couldn't carry false teeth. Those had to come out on the Sabbath. You couldn't wear an earring that was heavier than a dried fig. If you had false hair, you couldn't wear it. I was in the barbershop yesterday with my son, and I was telling my son, I want you to enjoy that hair, son. Just enjoy it while you've got it, because you've got the Bailey genetics, and it's likely sooner or later it's going to take a vacation and never come back. And I was paying for his haircut, and the lady, I told the lady, I said, you did a good job. I said, I wish I could make my hair look like that. And she said, well, why couldn't you? And the whole time she's looking at the register while she's saying that, I said, ma'am, look at me. I don't have hair to enjoy. But the Pharisees, if you had false hair, a wig, you couldn't wear it on the Sabbath. You see how they ruin everything? If they see you smiling, they want to know why you're smiling. If they see you enjoying the Lord, they say, that's irreverent. That's not a good thing. You have these disciplines that we have made up that you have to live by. So Jesus, early in his ministry, he comes and he says, I'm here to set the record straight on the bad teachings that have been given to you all from the Pharisees. Now, he selects three religious activities of the scribes and Pharisees to prove that their religion was in vain and hypocritical. The first thing that he points out, we read it early in chapter 6, was their giving. Matthew 6, verses 1 through 4. Then he points out the hypocrisy of their fasting. Chapter 6, verses 16 through 18, and the one we're going to look at today, he points out the hypocrisy of their praying. Chapter 6, verses 5 through 13. Now, let me help you understand this. The Pharisees and scribes were phonies in their deeds toward men because they would not give anything unless somebody was watching. Have you ever helped someone out? If you have, and it was true, sincere, and spirit-led, you probably looked at that person and said, now don't tell anyone that this came from me. Or you might have even done it through a third party. You might have even gone to someone in the church and said, hey, I want you to take this to brother or sister so-and-so or family so-and-so and tell them it's a gift of love and you don't want them to know where it came and that they're not to be told where it came from. So you can be genuine or you can be a phony when it comes to our giving toward men. The Pharisees and scribes were phonies in their deeds toward self. They fasted, but they did not fast for personal reasons. They fasted so they could be seen of men. And then we'll look at this one today. They're phonies in their deeds toward God. What is prayer? Remember, it's that string connected to the kite that we feel tugging us home. Prayer is our deeds toward God. And even though we've had prayer in this service corporately and publicly this morning, that is the second time that I've prayed today. The first time was before I saw you all. Just God and me. So secret prayer was not what they wanted. And their prayers had become dramatized. Can I direct your attention to verse number 5? Will you look at it with me? Jesus, you're talking about just hitting the bullseye. He comes to this crowd and he says, when thou prayest, thou shalt not be as the hypocrites are. Why? They love to pray standing in the synagogues and in the corners of the streets, that they may be seen of men. You see, there are some prayer practices that are some people that are unwilling to be private with prayer. They want it to be public. They want it to be recorded. They want it to be recognized. It's a production. This is almost like a Broadway show for them. They get out into their spot on the street corner and they kind of close one eye and look this way and close the other eye and look this way and make sure there's plenty of people around. And then, let us bow. And they close down the marketplace with their prayer. It's as if they would stand in the middle of the street so that they could get an audience while they're praying. It's a Broadway production. There's melodrama, there's tragedy, there's stagecraft, there's theatrics, there's theater of the most impressive sorts. I mean, these people are more impressive than Meryl Streep and Tom Hanks. They are such good actors. And that kind of a production, you understand, required rehearsals. So behind the scenes, they would have a script. Yeah, I think when I go to pray tomorrow, I'll pray this and I'll pray that and I'll pray these things. These rehearsals and their familiarity with the script, they depended on those things as Pharisees. Much labor, much preparation went into Pharisaical prayers. They are drawing from their own methods, and you can picture this event in your mind. These very, very well-dressed, very impressive-looking people. How many of you know prayer is not about how you look? It's about your sincerity toward God. And what we're going to learn is that this is the prayer of a person that their prayer doesn't even get above their own forehead. God will not hear this kind of prayer.
7: And we close there today. Once again, Pastor Brad Bailey with you from the Brandon Baptist Tabernacle in Brandon, Florida. You've been listening to a message called Ineffectual Prayer. This is part of our study called Obsessed. It's the spiritual disciplines. And today we've been looking at how not to pray. And we've had an exposure to the Pharisees, an unsavory exposure, an unfortunate exposure. The Pharisees were a reality in the ancient days of Jesus Christ. And among those whom he condemned the most, the Pharisees were at the top of the list. The scribes were somewhere close to the top of that list. There were a handful of others. But these Pharisees had become so unsavory and so ruinous of religion that even John the Baptist had separated himself and become an Essene. He had left the city of Jerusalem because the Pharisees had so corrupted the religious city of Jerusalem that John the Baptist found himself in the wilderness, very south of Jerusalem, out among the Essenes scribing scripture. I find that the Pharisees are still very unsavory. I find the Pharisees are still an unwelcome part of Christianity today. And Jesus had much to say about them and their practices. Their religious practices corrupted true religion and true faith. Once again, Pastor Brad Bailey with you. You've been listening to Cherishing Scripture Radio. We hope that you'll reach out to us. You can go to the contacts page and let us know that you're listening. We'll send you a free gift. It's called The Wrecking Ball of Doubt. This is going out to anyone who asks for it. There's no strings attached. Just go to the contacts page of the website, BrandonBaptistTabernacle.com, and send your information to us, and we're glad to get that into your hands today. 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We hope that you'll join us again next time as we study the truths of God's Word together. Remember our calling here, changing society by cherishing Scripture.
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And now, our verse of the day, Deuteronomy 4, verse 39. 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

From WZYN, we say hello to all of our new listeners in Forsyth, Georgia. We hope you will receive a blessing from all the preaching and singing. Have a great day.

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1: Welcome back to a Friday's installment of the Hedges and Highways radio broadcast. I hope you're doing well. Robert Jones with you here today. It's a joy to be back. I mean that. Looking forward to a fantastic Friday. I hope you are as well. Praying that you're preparing your hearts and minds for Sunday. We're looking forward to it. Looking forward to being in God's house. Excited about what He is going to do. And already with great anticipation. That's for sure. Hopefully you are as well. And pastors, we're praying for you. Young preachers, Sunday school teachers, those that do sound, video, I mean, every aspect of behind the scenes, bus ministry, bus drivers, bus mechanics, door-to-door visitation. It just goes on and on. There's so many. So I hope you're active in your church. I mean that. I really, really do. And we're praying for you and asking the Lord to help you in a most, most definite way. Well, let's get back into the scriptures, shall we? And I want to get back in to the aspect of 2 Peter chapter 1, verse number 6, where it says, "And acknowledge temperance." Now, what is he talking about? Let's go to verse 5. "And besides this, having all diligence, add to your faith virtue, and to virtue knowledge, and to knowledge temperance." So we see that aspect of self-control. And it is it's what fruit of the Spirit, of course. And you look at that fruit of the Spirit, it talks about temperance. That believer is to know the self-control. Well, where does it come from? God, the fruit of the Spirit. Being filled with the Spirit, you shall not fulfill the lust of the flesh. That's, I think we're missing that in our day. We've become so accustomed to doing things in the flesh that it's become just a normal routine. But that we've got to have our control over so many things. I mean, our sexual desires in 1 Corinthians 7:9. But if they cannot contain, let them marry, for it's better to marry than to burn. I mean, there's so much we could preach there. But yesterday we got into this aspect of a believer is to be strenuously exercising self-control. Yesterday we started here, and we were looking at. Back in 1 Corinthians 9:25, let's go to verse 24. "Know ye not that they which run in a race run all, but one receiveth the prize? So run that ye may obtain." So we're running a race. Run this race with what? Patience. And we're running a race, but the only way to do this is that, "And every man that striveth for mastery is temperate in all things." Yesterday we looked at that word striving, or striving for mastery. It has that aspect of that struggle. If you're going to strive for mastery, it's grueling to contend, to struggle with, even in dangers and difficulties. If you're going to live for Christ in this Christian life, again, it's not easy. It's a battlefield. On the battlefield, you know, we sing that song, "I want to die on the battlefield. I want to die in this war." A lot of people are not going to die on the battlefield because you quit. You didn't realize the struggles that was going to come with it. You didn't understand the dangers and the difficulties because of their dedication to the Lord Jesus Christ. You know, 160,000 plus martyrs, and that's climbing. Even in this year that we are, especially in the Middle East, that many, many martyrs for the cause of Christ. In Africa and all around the world, living for Christ comes with great opposition. But it takes striving for mastery. We struggle to be what? Victorious, that you may obtain. Be victorious over what? We got vices, don't we? All of us have vices. Triumph over tribulations. Conquering our cowardness. Virtue. Successful in having a servant's attitude towards the Lord and other people. Jude challenged us to contend for the faith, did he not? And when he told us in the book of Jude, there's just one chapter, but verse 3, "Beloved, when I gave all diligence to write unto you of the common salvation, it was needful for me to write unto you and to exhort you that ye should earnestly contend for the faith which was once delivered unto the saints." Temperate in all things. He says that we need a strivery. We've got to work at this. So I looked up today on, and this is the question I come up with. I said, what does an athlete have to do to prepare for track for the Olympics? And you know what they got to do? And this is just a brief. And this is probably not everything, but a brief thing. They have to commit to years of daily high-intensity training. They have to follow precise running mechanics. They have to go through strength programs. They must meet strict world athletic entry standards or global ranking during a designated window. Place top three at their country's national Olympic trials. They have to go through vigorous training. They train 5 to 6 days a week for multiple hours, focusing on speed, endurance, technical event mastery like hurdles and jumps. They have to build explosive power through Olympic lifts. They have to have core stability, work 2 to 4 times a week. They have to do so many other protocols, recovery protocols, strict sleep, nutritional routines. That's what they do just to get a medal, to try to win a medal and have it placed around their neck. And they will commit their whole life to that. Why? To master, to striveth for mastery. That's what they have to do. And how do they do that? Temperate, not in what they pick and choose, but temperate in all things. Self-control. Paul is doing his aspect of, because he starts, so run. He's talking about a race. Run in a race. Run all. Don't just run some. Don't cut corners. Too many people trying to cut corners today. God never meant a Christian walk to have cut corners. My pastor, when I was in Bible college, the first message he ever preached in Bible college, and this was back in the early 2000s, the first message he preached on, you can't cut corners in the ministry. He said, there will be those that will rise to the top quickly, but he said, you just watch. They'll fall quickly. But if you're gonna run this race, iron sharpeneth iron, you're going to have self-control, temperate in all things. If you're going to run, you're going to run all, not cut corners. You can't cut corners in parenting. You can't cut corners in marriages. You can't cut corners in your Christian walk. You can't cut corners in your Bible reading, your prayer life. You cannot cut corners. And Paul is describing an athlete here who's preparing themselves for the game. And they had to abstain from unwholesome food, indulgence in the world. They had to get their bodies trim, his weight under control. He had to build up muscles. He had to exercise his lungs for breathing. They had to have great reflexes, and here it is, endurance. They had to restrict his diet. He denied himself and started a program of strenuous physical exercise. That's what they had to do. And if we are going to be champions for Christ, then self-control is so vital for spiritual victory. If we're going to have spiritual growth, It takes self-control. He was talking about this, and there is some, now they do it to obtain a corruptible crown. In other words, to get that reward down here. But for us as born-again believers, we're looking for the incorruptible crown in heaven. Verse 26, I therefore so run, not as uncertainty, so fight I, not as one that beateth the air. Verse 27, but I keep under my body and bring it into subjection, lest that by any means, when I have preached to others, I myself should be a castaway, shelved. But Paul was telling us, if you're going to be a one that strives for that Christian life that's above others, then it takes a lot of self-control to have spiritual victory. You're going to have to say no to a lot of things. You're going to have self-control to have growth in the Lord. But I keep under my body and bring it into subjection. That word keep under, it means to beat back. To beat, here it is, black and blue. To smite it so as to cause bruises and a livid spot. Just as a boxer who buffets his body and handles it roughly, wears it out. This is that word that is described, that part of the face that is under his eyes, so it's meant to give yourself a black eye. In other words, Paul says to keep himself under control, this word indicates this was not an easy task. It's a constant battle for all of us. You and I have the same conflict. We have to keep this body under subjection, self-control. In Romans chapter number 7, verse 14, for we know that the law is spiritual, but I am carnal, sold under sin. For that which I do, I allow not. For what I would, that do I not. But what I hate, that I do. If then I do that which I would not, I consent unto the law that it is good. Now, then is no more I that do it, but sin that dwelleth in me. For I know that in me, that is, in my flesh, dwelleth no good thing. Wish we would understand that. For to will is present with me, and how to perform that which is good I find not. For the good that I would, I do not, but the evil which I would not, that I do. Now if I do that which I would not, it is no more I that do it, but sin that dwelleth in me. You see the battle? And there's that battle that you and I go through day and day. And the only way that we're going to be able to stand against this is called self-control. Love not the world, neither the things that are in the world. I keep under my body and bring it into subjection. Temperance. God help us in this day. I hope you have a great weekend. We'll pick this back up next week. God bless you is my prayer.

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0: News, I'm Rich Thomason in Washington. The Trump administration is asking the Supreme Court to allow the White House to resume construction of the president's $400 million ballroom project while it appeals a lower court's order to halt the work. Shoppers unexpectedly cut their spending in July. A boost from government tax refunds faded.
1: Retail sales slipped 0.6% last month, the biggest drop since May of 2025, from a revised gain of 0.2%, according to the Commerce Department data released this morning. There was a notable bump in spending in both April and May as Americans dipped into their tax refunds. Excluding sales at gas stations and auto dealers, retail sales in July fell 0.2%. Gas prices ticked up again overnight to $4.08 per gallon on Friday, up from $3.85 a month ago, according to Motor Club AAA. Bernie Bennett in Washington.
0: A judge has tossed out Nevada's fake electors case.
2: Six Nevada Republicans were accused of submitting a bogus certificate that falsely declared Donald Trump the winner of the state's 2020 presidential election. But that case has now been dismissed. While prosecutors argued the defendants intended for their documents to be mistaken for actual electoral votes, the judge sided with those defendants. They called it an act of political theater designed to publicize their concerns about the election and preserve their rights to challenge the official results. Three other fake elector cases in Arizona, Michigan, and Georgia also have been dismissed. I'm Ben Thomas.
0: Accused healthcare CEO assassin Luigi Mangione may plead guilty today to federal stalking charges in the murder of Brian Thompson on a Manhattan sidewalk in 2024. Such a plea could spare Mangione from a state trial on murder charges. On Wall Street, the Dow is down 64 points. This is SRN News.
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4: Here's your forecast on WZYN, the old ship of Zion. Showers and thunderstorms around Valdosta, hot and humid for the rest of today. We're in the upper 90s. More rain is expected on Saturday. It will stay very hot. Around Forsyth, some showers popping up for the rest of today. We'll be in the mid-90s. I'm meteorologist Steve Hamilton on WZYN and online at WZYN.org.
5: Hey folks, welcome to the show and happy Friday. This is the Midday Jubilee, James Burke. 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But right now we've got the Adams family, Everything He Forgot.

right. 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Here's the Hymnsman Quartet, Giver of Amazing Grace.

Hello, this is Eric Justice with the Pulpit Voices, and you're listening to Midday Jubilee. Hope you'll enjoy this next number written by our friend, Brother Mark Wheeler. We've not always been faithful, but we can praise God that He has.

Oh, I love it. 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We're going to start playing the York Family. I'm Staying In. I hope you'll stay with me right here on the Midday Jubilee.

Hello, friends, and thank you for joining us on the Shepherd's Pulpit. We are grateful to God that you are listening today. We pray as you listen to this daily Bible broadcast that God will strengthen you with His power in the inner man. So let's join the teaching and preaching from the Shepherd's Pulpit. And now, Pastor Justin.

are so grateful to God that you'd be listening to the Shepherd's Pulpit today. I want to bring you inside the sanctuary of the Bemis Road Baptist Church, where I was able to preach one of the simplest Bible messages on the brethren from 1 Thessalonians. You take your Bibles, find 1 Thessalonians, and thank God that you can be part of the family of God. A message entitled, The Brethren. God bless you.

0: verse 26. You're going to wonder what I say about this one. Look at verse 26 and laugh out loud after you read it to yourself. You're going to wonder where I'm going to go with this one. This was a custom back in the day. Greet all of them. All of them. Does it say all? greet all the brethren with a holy kiss. I'm just going to say it and move on. Brethren are not timid to be affectionate towards one another. We're not timid to be affectionate towards them. Now, everybody's different. So every temperament isn't a hugger. Oh, nothing to do with that. But you're not timid to however you show that affection to do it. It was a custom, the holy kiss, but you endear one another. Paul would say it this way, ye were dear unto us. I was like a father and a mother to it. I got as close to you like a nursing mother. I could feel your heartbeat. Brethren, sisters are not afraid or timid to be affectionate. Don't be afraid to get close to one another. You're going to need that relationship. I'm going to need that relationship. Sometimes you just say, well, I got to put up the fences. Don't put up the fences. Get inside the fence with the best people in God's earth. Say amen. Don't do it. Don't do it. Last of all. By the way, the word greet, we looked past that. I had that circled. Greet means exactly what it means. When somebody comes in, you don't, oh, God help me right now. When you greet somebody, I'm not talking about just shaking hands here. When you greet somebody properly, sometimes in our flesh we're going, oh, I'm going to wait and see who they are. I'm going to wait and see what they do. They kind of don't look like us. Huh? We'll wait a little while and see how long they stay. That doesn't sound like grace to me, does it, Brother Jeff? No. I'm glad God didn't treat me like that. I'm glad this church isn't that way. I don't know everyone's heart, but don't treat people that way. We'll see how long till they stay around. Just love them right where they're at. Just love them right where. We got some new ones around here. Smiths are new around here. Love this family. Tina, we love you. She says she's never leaving.
1: Till I leave this planet.
0: Amen. Just wherever people are at. The Mosleys are new around here. Yes. We just greet them with a holy kiss. Yes. That means that we receive them into the fellowship. Here's the last one. I don't even think I have to go to the Bible. I know this boy's toting a King James Bible, except he's in the wrong book. 1 Thessalonians. 1 Thessalonians. Chapter 5 and verse 26. 1 Thessalonians 5 and verse 26. Talks about holy brethren, doesn't it? Holy brethren. There's nothing like not being in your Bible. Your Bible, you can just turn right to it. Even though you know the books of the Bible, you can't get to it. 1 Thessalonians 5, 26. 27, yep. I charge you by the Lord that this epistle be read unto all the holy brethren. The 15th brethren is this. Brethren, all stand holy in Christ Jesus. Brethren, all stand holy in Christ Jesus. Doesn't matter what your past was, if you've been to Calvary, you stand holy in Christ Jesus. Say amen to that right there. That's wonderful. We might have a different past, might have been brought up different, but still, if we been to Calvary and been to that fountain filled with blood, we stand justified in Christ Jesus, stand sanctified and holy in Christ Jesus, and one day we'll be glorified together with Him. What? What? What now? Brethren. Brethren. Do you love the brethren? You know what? That's how all men know that you are his disciples, by your love one for another. And God is love, and everyone that loveth God loveth his brother also. Why? Because we got God to move inside of us when we got born again, and his love is shed abroad in our heart. And when we're healthy spiritually, it's just easy to be with you, to want to be with you, to love you. Brethren, who loves God's word? I'm just saying 15 things about the brethren.
1: 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We look forward to seeing you in one of our services real soon. Until the next Shepherd's Pulpit broadcast, may the Lord bless you and keep you in his will.

Welcome back to the Midday Jubilee. That was The Prodigal Son by the Second Half Quartet. We're going to jump right back into the music here in just a few minutes, or I guess I should say just a few seconds, and we're going to be playing The Waymakers. Again, they close our show every single day with Jubilee in Heaven, but this is their namesake, Jesus, The Waymaker.

And that was Front Range, Creating Me a Clean Heart. Probably heard that several times. I just love the song. I absolutely love it. Psalm 51, I believe that's verse 10 and 11. Creating me a clean heart, O God, renew a right spirit within me. Cast me not away from thy presence. Take not thy Holy Spirit from me. Here's Tim Lovelace. He's got a couple voices as some help. His love will shelter me.

Tim Lovelace, His Love Will Shelter Me. He had some help from the Easter family, Jeff, Sherry, and Morgan Easter. I want you to do me a favor. I've asked you to do this before, specifically praying for someone in need. But as we prepare our hearts for church on Sunday, I want you to think about all the people that actively take part in making the service work. We know that it's God, but from the people that welcome you at the door, the people that clean the building, the dining halls, the property, the song leader, the musicians, Sunday school teachers, children's church leaders, the pastor, the missionary, the evangelist that may come in today, will you take some time and pray for them? Because you know they are preparing for Sunday. Here's the McCameys singing an old hymn. It's called Anywhere Is Home.

Anywhere's Home. I love that old song. I don't remember the name of the song book. I believe it has the word favorite or favorites on it. It's a blue back book, but I love that one. I actually was in church just a few weeks ago, and they had that song book, and they sang that song. So it brought back a lot of childhood memories. That was one of the books that we used in our church. You hear the Waymakers again. They are telling me it's time to get up and out of here. So I've got to do that. But do me a favor. Will you pray for those folks that I mentioned? And I'm sure I probably forgot something. Maybe even pray for those that will travel the distance from their home to the church. Pray for those shut-ins. Pray for those folks that are in the nursing homes or the retirement centers. They can't be there. Pray for those that are in a foreign country that maybe are listening right now, but may listen online to your church or your pastor's message at a later date. Will you do that? I promise you, if you begin to pray, James wrote, "The effectual fervent prayer of a righteous man availeth much." And so, will you be fervent in your prayer? Before you could be fervent in your prayer, will you make sure that you're righteous in your own life? Make sure your heart is clear as you begin to pray. Ask God for forgiveness if there's something that has broken down the fellowship between you and Him. Well, I'm going to get out of here. You've been listening to the Midday Jubilee right here on WZYN Broadcasting. Maybe in Valdosta, Lake Park, Hey Hira, or up in Forsyth, Georgia, WBIB. This is James Burke, signing off.

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2: God says, look it, before you came to my son Jesus Christ, you were on the outside looking in. But now that you are saved, you are a part of the family of God. What is important about us is that Jesus Christ has washed our sins away and taken us as foreigners and brought us into the family of God. That's what's wonderful.
1: 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Welcome to Daily in the Word. 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In our series, Courageous Faith, Pastor Chappell explores what it means to have a faith that moves mountains. By leaning into God's promises, you can experience His power in every area of your life. And now, here's Dr. Paul Chappell with part two of a message called Courage and a Cause.
2: I have a purpose for that life. God sees that child as alive. The Bible says that Mary, the mother of our Lord, when the Holy Ghost came upon her and she conceived of the Holy Ghost, the Bible says she was great with child. God's Word recognizes life in the mother's womb. And listen, if the Democrats, if the Republicans won't stand up for the unborn child, an anointed God-called Christian ought to stand up for the unborn child. We ought to stand where God's Word stands, irrespective of what this world does. Listen, friend, we're hearing a calling out and more of saying, no, God, we know you created male and female, but we reject that. We believe we can be whatever we want to be. And we know the Bible says we're to nurture and admonish children, but we would rather surgically change the children. And when we hear these things in our culture, there ought to be men and women who are salt and light who say, hey, listen, this is wrong according to the Word of God. And this is the heart of the anointed Christian. David's heart was a heart to say, how are you letting this happen? Is there not a cause? How can you let this Goliath curse God every day? Is there not a cause? We get disappointed at these conventions when they do not mention the name of God, not one time. When they give a little token prayer by a Christian, and then the very next prayer is made by some satanic worshiper. But my friend, the hope for America is not found in a political party. It is found in the church house. But if we, with anointing of God, do not stand for the truth, who will stand for the truth? God's Word says that the church is to be the pillar and the ground of truth. That is, it is our responsibility to hold up the truth. The cause of faith. But I want you to notice, secondly, the criticism of David. Now, I want to tell you frankly, if you're going to stand up for the truth, you will be criticized. You will be criticized. In fact, anything that goes forward is going to face friction. David, 16-year-old boy, pure heart, heart for God, we've established that. Obedient heart, dad said go, he went. A burdened heart, we saw that. Why is that man saying these things? Now he's living with a cause, and he says to his brother, hey, how are we letting this happen? What have I now done? Is there not a cause? Notice what happens in his life. Notice, if you would, verse 28 once again. Eliab, his elder brother, heard when he spake unto the men, and Eliab's anger was kindled against David, and he said, why camest thou down hither, and with whom hast thou left those few sheep in the wilderness? I know thy pride and the naughtiness of thine heart, for thou art come down that thou mightest see the battle. Now, Eliab, perhaps guilty because he had not been a soul winner, if I could use a New Testament analogy. Perhaps guilty because he had not been teaching the truth. Perhaps guilty because he had been living for himself. I don't know what's going on in Eliab's heart, but you would think that an elder brother would say, "That's the spirit, David. That's exactly right. He ought not to be saying things against our God. That's the way to go, David." And you would think that sometimes older Christian brothers would say, "Way to go. You signed up for soul winning. Way to go. You passed out a gospel tract." But sometimes some of your worst critics in life may even be other Christian people. And so it was for David. His worst critic is his older brother. Can you imagine? Not a Philistine, mind you. An older brother, Eliab. Eliab was frustrated. I like the old Chinese proverb, "Let the man who says it cannot be done not disturb the man that is doing it." David was criticized unjustly. Eliab had done nothing. Eliab had no blood on his sword. Eliab had not fought in the battle. Eliab criticized and questioned. Notice in verse 28, he says, "Why camest thou down hither?" He's trying to say, "You just snuck away from your responsibilities. You just came down here wanting to see what's going on." Notice in that same verse, he says, "I know thy pride and the naughtiness of thine heart." Here, his heart motive is being questioned. "David, you're just a man of pride, not a man after God's own heart. You're a man of pride." He's criticized by his brother. And then he was questioned by Saul himself. Notice in verse 33, the Bible says these words, "And Saul said to David, Thou art not able to go against the Philistine to fight with him, for thou art but a youth, and he a man of war from his youth." Now, Saul was viewing it the worldly way. He was viewing it the logical way. I mean, after all, David's maybe 16 years old. Who knows how much he weighed? He might have weighed 90 pounds, maybe 100 if he was really big. But just a young man. Goliath was over 9 feet tall. His spear weighed 65 pounds. And Saul is saying, "David, what in the world are you talking about?" And from man's perspective, David had no ability. Now I want to remind you of something today. Revival could begin in this church with a 7th or 8th grader. Did you know that? Despise not the day of small things. God could use a very young person if they are totally yielded to God. Both men, Eliab and Saul, forgot one thing. They forgot the Lord in the equation. Romans 8:38, "What shall we say to these things? If God be for us, who can be against us?" And when we look at David's life, we see, first of all, this morning, the calling of David. And God said to Samuel, "Put your anointing on this one. He has a heart for me." Secondly, we see the cause of David. He was going to live for the truth and stand up for the truth. And it grew from obedience, it grew to a burden. Finally, until the man is living with the cause of God in his life. But notice finally this morning, David's confrontation. There comes a day when the little tests are over and we must confront the challenge of our life. In chapter 17, this story continues as David has committed to advance the battle for God and for his nation. And I want you to know that the scriptures tell us these words, "Yea, and all that will live godly in Christ Jesus shall suffer persecution." In other words, there comes a moment of confrontation in everyone's life when all of the teaching and all of the learning and all of the anointing of God brings you to that place where you must stand in the crux of the battle and be true to your convictions. Now notice, first of all, in chapter 17, David's preparation for the battle. Notice in verse 32, the Bible says, David said unto Saul, "Let no man's heart fail because of him, for thy servant will go and fight with the Philistine." Now folks, think about that for just a minute. Think about David, 16 years old, 90 pounds dripping wet, saying to Saul, "Saul, don't you let your heart worry a bit. I'm here to take care of it." How many of you would have thought to yourself, "Not a lot of assurance in that. I'm here to take care of it." Notice what he says in verse 34. David said unto Saul, "Thy servant kept his father's sheep, and there came a lion and a bear, and took a lamb out of the flock. And I went out after him and smote him and delivered it out of his mouth. And when he arose against me, I caught him by his beard and smote him and slew him. Thy servant slew both the lion and the bear, and this uncircumcised Philistine shall be as one of them, seeing he hath defied the armies of the living God. David said, moreover, the Lord that delivered me out of the paw of the lion and out of the paw of the bear, he will deliver me out of the hand of the Philistine. And Saul said to David, go, and the Lord be with thee. David had previously killed a lion and a bear in the mortal combat. David is now expressing the battles of his past. He's saying, Saul, I know I'm a small young man. I recognize that, but I want to tell you what God has done in my life. And I want to just take a moment to say that many times God will use the smaller battles and trials in your life to prepare you for a greater time of usefulness. Many of the great seasons of blessing in my life have been preceded by great seasons of difficulty. Our God wastes no trials. And we learn in the Word of God that disappointments are His appointments, that God can use disappointing times to build our faith. God can use a time of financial difficulty. God can use a time of physical despair. God can take us from those low moments and show us how great He is. And that prepares us for the greater battle to come. And what David is saying to Saul, he's saying, Saul, I know I'm small. I know it doesn't look really good, but I want to let you know that God has been real in my life before. And I believe God will be real in my life again. And I want to ask you this morning, church, how many of you can say, Pastor, I have definitively seen God be real in my life before. Can I get a testimony this morning? Then I want to tell you something. God can use you again. God can use you again for His honor and glory. Look, if you would, at a New Testament corollary in 1 Peter chapter 5 and verse 8. It says, be sober, be vigilant, because your adversary, the devil, as a roaring lion, walketh about seeking whom he may devour, whom resist steadfast in the faith, knowing that the same afflictions are accomplished in your brethren that are in the world. But the God of all grace, who hath called us into his eternal glory by Christ Jesus, notice this now, after that ye have suffered a while, make you perfect, establish, strengthen you. David had known previous battles. They only prepared him for the present battle. God can use previous trials to prepare us for the present opportunity to serve Him. Sometimes we'll see sports teams and they've maybe got a young team and they'll begin to look for someone that's got some experience. They'll go out and get someone for their team. I think about the New York Jets acquiring Aaron Rodgers. What was that? That was a team with a lot of young talent saying, we want to get someone who knows how to win, someone who's been through the battle, somebody who's won a Super Bowl or two, somebody that can come to our young team and take us to the next level. Hey, if you're here and you've been saved a while and you say, you know, Pastor, I've been at it for a while. I've been serving and witnessing and giving and being faithful, but you know, the fact of the matter is it's I've been at it quite some time now and I don't know how much I have to give. May I say to you, you have more to give than at any time in your entire life before. You can help that young couple. You can help that young man in your Sunday school class or that sits in your section. You can encourage them in the way of their Christian life. And David is saying, I'm ready because of the previous battles, and I'm ready because of some proven methods that God has given to me. And you know the story there in verse number 38. The Bible says, Saul armed David with his armor and put a helmet of brass upon his head. Also, he armed him with a coat of mail, and David girded his sword upon his armor and essayed to go, for he had not proved it. And David said unto Saul, I cannot go with these, for I have not proved them. And David put them off. What a wonderful picture. David in all this armor. He's going to go out. Saul says, well, if you're going to go, let me give you this stuff. He says, I can't go with this. I've never proved it. I can't even move in this stuff. David went out with his slingshot and those five smooth stones. He was ready for Goliath's brother should the case be brought before him. And I want to remind you that God has given the church a proven method, and that method is found in Mark 16:15. And he said unto them, go into all the world and preach the gospel to every creature. That's why we carry gospel tracts. That's why we have soul winning classes. We want to be ready when the opportunity comes to witness for our Christ. We see David's preparation for battle. But notice finally here, David's power in the battle. Come to verse 45, if you would. The Bible says, then said David to the Philistine, thou comest to me with a sword and with a spear and with a shield, but I come to thee in the name of the Lord of hosts, the God of the armies of Israel, whom thou hast defied. This day will the Lord deliver thee into mine hand, and I will smite thee and take thine head from thee, and I will give the carcasses of the host of the Philistines this day unto the fowls of the air and to the wild beast of the earth, and all the earth may know that there is a God in Israel. Here we see David put his trust in the Lord. David knew that the battle is the Lord's. Would you say that with me? The battle is the Lord's. And David was convinced of that. Philippians 4 and verse 13 says, I can do all things through Christ which strengtheneth me. David stood there not with self-confidence, but with great confidence in the Lord. Not by might, nor by power, but by my spirit, saith the Lord. I see David's preparation for the battle, David's power in the battle, and finally, David's prevailing in the battle. The Bible says in verse 48, and it came to pass, when the Philistine arose and came and drew nigh to meet David, that David hastened and ran toward the army to meet the Philistine. Now try to picture this if you can. David's now in that what is called the Valley of Elah. Here, Goliath has been standing on the other side of the valley, up on this ridge, calling out, defying the gods of Israel, the God of Israel, calling out against David and his brethren. The Bible tells us that David now runs into the place of the battle. He ran perhaps to the foot of this mountainside. He ran up close by to Goliath, and the Bible tells us how he went in running. The Bible says he arose and he went straight for Goliath. Notice in verse 49, it says he put his hand in the bag and took thence a stone and he slung it. I like that word right there. He slung it. That's a good southern word. Amen. And smote the Philistine in his forehead, that the stone sunk into his forehead, and he fell upon his face to the earth. Listen to me. David ran to the battle. You see, the Bible says, with men this is impossible, but with God all things are possible. You know what I love about the children across the way in the Kids City building? They believe that verse. With God all things are possible. And David, being a teenager full of faith and with a heart for God, he just believed that with God all things were possible. He ran into the Valley of Elah. He took the stone. He slung that stone out of that sling, and Goliath fell down. David ran to the battle, and God guided the stone. There was no need for any type of infrared dialing it in. Listen, my friend, we serve an omnipotent God who can take a little stone and fall a giant for his glory. And oh, that we would recognize the day in which we live as calling us to live with a cause and to take a stand and to sling some rocks, if you will, for the glory of our God. 1 Corinthians 3 and verse 6 says, I have planted, Apollos watered, but God gave the increase. Listen, David didn't steer that rock right to the forehead. Oh, I'm sure he was well practiced. But I believe that God gives the increase. God gave that victory. And God wants to give you, His anointed, some victory this season. It may be in the area of your witness. It may be in the area of standing for righteousness. God wants to use you. And as I step back and see this story, I see Goliath as a picture of the sin of our day. I see Goliath as a type of Satan threatening out against God, blaspheming the name of God. I see Goliath bringing only fear and bondage. That's all Goliath could bring. And that's exactly what Satan is bringing in the drug-infested and alcohol-infested neighborhoods of our community. That's exactly what Satan is bringing. Fear and bondage. And little children wake up afraid of what mood daddy's going to be in. And mothers waking up wondering as they are in bondage. And that is what Satan brings. But when I look to the life of David, I'm reminded that this man with a heart for God is a man after our own Lord Jesus Christ, who brings freedom and deliverance. And even as Goliath was calling out his bondage and his fear, David stepped in with a cause like our Lord Jesus Christ to bring freedom and deliverance from that fear. And I'm so thankful that my Lord Jesus Christ went to the cross of Calvary. He saw a human race in fear and in bondage, and he shed his blood so that all who believe on the Lord Jesus Christ may be saved and may have the victory that comes through knowing their sins are forgiven and that Jesus Christ loves them. Oh, death, where is thy sting? Oh, grave, where is thy victory? The sting of death is sin, and the strength of sin is the law. But thanks be unto God, which giveth us our victory through our Lord Jesus Christ. Faith is the victory. God wants to give us that victory. If you have never known what it means to be free, free from your sin, Jesus Christ has paid the price. He stepped into the valley of Elah. He took the pain and suffering in order that we might see the giant of sin fall and have the hope of salvation. Let me give you a few takeaways today from this great passage. First, God sees your heart. God sees your heart. Now, we see the outside, and I'm all for cleaning up the outside on Sunday morning. Can I get an amen? For some of our dear teenagers, it's their once a week bath. Amen. I'm all for cleaning up the outside. I think it's fine. I think it's wonderful. But most of us have been saved long enough to know you can look really good on the outside and not have a heart for God. And I want you to understand, God is looking right here today for men and women with a heart for Him. God sees your heart. Secondly, God has a cause. He's always had a cause. His cause has always been redemption. It's always been His desire to call men unto Himself. We love Him because He first loved us. That's His cause. Luke 19:10, the Son of Man has come to seek and save the lost. That's His cause. Let me say it again. God has a cause. Are you involved in His cause? His cause is bringing others to the Savior. That's the cause of God. Thirdly, God desires to use you in the battle. God desires His anointed to come into the valley and take their stand. God wants you to speak the gospel. God wants you to speak the truth of the Bible. God wants you to be salt and light in America in this day. And listen, so many are blending in. God says, I'm looking for some who will stand out. Who will stand out for the Lord Jesus Christ. And finally, Jesus brings victory and deliverance. If you're here today living in the fear of sin and the consequence of sin, you can turn to Christ today. Have those sins forgiven and know the victory that is found only in Jesus Christ.
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0: New laws in Kansas are drawing attention to free speech rights and protections for life and educational choice. 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
1: With SRN News, I'm Bob Agnew in Washington. Retail sales slipped 0.6% last month. That was the biggest drop since May of 2025. Analysts say it's likely tied to the fact that government tax refund money dried up for many shoppers. There had been a notable bump in spending in both April and May as people got those refunds. Americans dip into that tax money, and it apparently has run dry. Gas prices ticked up again overnight. AAA says prices rose to $4.08 a gallon on average nationwide, up from $3.85 last month, prices being exacerbated, of course, by the ongoing war with Iran. Vandals have struck another major memorial in the nation's capital.
2: President Trump says the World War II memorial was hit by spray painting vandals. The president called it a deep insult to the American heroes who died in the war. Trump noted this follows earlier vandalism at the reflecting pool and said authorities are on the trail of those responsible. Willie Nelson, Washington.
1: On Wall Street, it's a down day so far across the board. The Dow Jones Industrial Average right now off by 113 points. The S&P 500 down by 16, and NASDAQ down by about 115 as well. Japan is dealing with record flooding that's being blamed for at least four deaths east of Tokyo. Heavy rains have forced people from their homes in many places. Thousands are stranded at major airports. More wildfires breaking out across Europe.
3: All 1,800 residents of the village of Gehr in Germany's North Rhine-Westphalia state have been evacuated after a wildfire in a nearby forest threatened to reach their homes. And in Croatia, 14 people have been hospitalized, of whom seven remain in life-threatening condition early Friday from a fire that raged overnight by the coastal town of Omis, forcing more than 1,000 people to evacuate their homes. And in Spain, historical artifacts have been swiftly removed from the monastery of San Juan de la Pena and taken for safekeeping as a wildfire advances on the site. I'm Charles Tillethesma.
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4: Here's your forecast on WZYN, the old ship of Zion. Showers and thunderstorms around Valdosta, hot and humid for the rest of today. We're in the upper 90s. More rain is expected on Saturday. It will stay very hot. Around Forsyth, some showers popping up for the rest of today. We'll be in the mid-90s. I'm meteorologist Steve Hamilton on WZYN and online at WZYN.org.
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0: Thank you so much for listening to WZYN's Preaching Time. Today we're excited to announce the preacher for the hour. 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And now, your Bible preacher, Cody Zorn.
1: Brother Keith, as Brother Spivey always used to say, I really get to go. Amen. Who'd ever thought folk like us ever get to go to heaven? Amen. You know, I'll be honest, there's a lot our president says I don't agree with and such as that, but he said something that I really agree with him on. He said this now a couple of times. They asked him about heaven and the afterlife and things like that, and he made this statement, Brother Jacob. He said, I really don't think I ought to get to go to heaven. He said, somebody like me, I probably don't deserve to go to heaven. I agree with him. Bro, I don't deserve to go to heaven. I don't deserve to go to a place where there ain't no sin, there's no sorrow, no more tears, no more Satan, no more dying. I don't deserve to go to a place like that, the many mansion city of God. I don't. I'm a sorry wretch. Amen. But I'm going. I'm going. And I'm not going because I punched my own ticket. I'm not going because I validated my own ticket. I'm not going because my good works are going to outweigh my bad works. I'm going because He said I could. Yes, sir. I got to think when the old thief, we talk about the thief that died by Jesus was the one that led that crowd on in that song. I got to think, man, when he showed up at paradise. I mean, you know, showed up to paradise, and there's Noah and Daniel and Job and Abraham and David and Isaiah and, you know, Ezekiel and all these great stalwarts of the Old Testament did all this great stuff. And I don't know how all that shook out, Brother Charlie. And, you know, if somebody met him, you know, at the entrance to paradise and said, you know, who are you and what you doing here? And he just said, you know, I'm just the old thief. And what law did you keep? What righteousness did you earn to get a spot in paradise with the rest of these people? He said, I'll just be honest with you. I really ain't all that sure. Just a few minutes ago, they had tried me, convicted me of a crime of sedition and robbing and thievery, and they nailed me to a cross. And you must have made a wrong turn between hell and paradise, sir, because this is for those who have lived righteous. This is for those that have been imputed the righteousness that God gives so they can be here. Why are you even here? And he said, here's the only thing I can tell you. The man that I was dying next to said I could come. And they said he's the king. And the king of this place said I could come. You know why I'm going? Because the king of that city said I could come. He said, whosoever will, let him come and take the water of life freely. That's how I came. I just came, old worthless sinner, and I took freely the water of life. Amen. It's good to be in a place where you can get a spiritual drink. Amen. Appreciate a little bit of oasis in the desert. We'll kind of go that direction maybe this morning. Genesis chapter number 21, the book of Genesis chapter number 21. I've got three texts this morning, and we'll use them throughout the course of the message. Genesis chapter number 21. In our text, we find that Abraham is casting out the bondwoman named Hagar and her son Ishmael. This is not the message, what I'm about to say, nor do we have time to deal with it. We may do it some other time. But suffice it to say, every bit of the consternation that we are now dealing with in the Middle East, with Iran, Iraq, and have dealt with in times past, with Afghanistan, and all of these God-hating, America-hating Muslim countries, they all stem because one man, Abraham, walked outside the will of God and had a child who's a wild man, whose hand is against every man, whose name is Ishmael. And Ishmael has been not only the thorn in the side of Israel, but it has been a scourge in the sight of the world. But we come to where this bondwoman is cast out, and we'll begin reading in verse number 14 of Genesis chapter number 21. If you're there with me, say amen. Amen. And Abraham, verse 14, rose up early in the morning and took bread and a bottle of water and gave it unto Hagar, putting it on her shoulder and the child, and sent her away. And she departed and wandered in the wilderness of Beersheba. And the water was spent in the bottle, and she cast the child under one of the shrubs. And she went and sat her down over against him a good way off, as it were a bow shot. For she said, let me not see the death of the child. And she sat over against him and lifted up her voice and wept. And God heard. Ain't you glad for that? Praise God. Amen. And God heard the voice of the lad, and the angel of God called to Hagar out of heaven and said unto her, what aileth thee, Hagar? Fear not, for God hath heard the voice of the lad where he is. Arise, lift up the lad, and hold him in thine hand, for I will make him a great nation. And God opened her eyes, and notice this, and she saw a well of water. And she went and filled the bottle with water and gave the lad drink. And God was with the lad, and he grew and dwelt in the wilderness and became an archer. I want to preach out of a few different texts this morning that the Lord put in my heart some months ago and had not given me liberty to preach on maybe until now. But the Bible said this in this wilderness, that the Bible said that God opened her eyes in verse 19 and she saw a well of water. I want to preach for a few minutes this morning on this subject, wells in weird places. Wells in weird places. How many of you know and understand that God can be odd? Now, I'm not saying that disrespectfully. I'm saying that in my own limited, feeble understanding of things, so many times what God does, where God does it, and how God chooses to do it, to me, is odd. The Bible said His ways are higher than our ways. His thoughts are higher than our... He made this statement. He said, my thoughts are not your thoughts, saith the Lord. And I would like to say this, I'm glad for that. I'm glad God doesn't do things the way I want things done. Amen. You better be glad God doesn't do things the way you want things done. I'm glad God doesn't always answer my prayers the way that I pray them. Too many times we only see the here and now, but God sees the big picture. God sees the end from the beginning and everywhere in between. And you'll never totally figure out a God who heaven is His throne and earth is His footstool. Oh, Brother S.M. Lockridge, when he got to extolling the Lord and lifting Him up in that thing that he preached and wrote on, That's My King, there was one little line in that where he said this. He said, the heaven of heavens cannot contain Him, let alone a man explain Him. How in the world is a little old feeble, pea-brain human like you and I going to reason out and understand the infinite God of the glory world, the God who lives outside of time and space and matter, but He is the God who made time and space and matter. I am not going to be able to figure that God out this morning. Scientists have studied the handiwork of God for thousands of years now. They have examined trees and water and sand and animals and plant life and vegetation and the human body. And do you know what that has led scientists to understand? Not much more than when they started. I mean, brother, they've got to the end of it and realized, well, we don't understand how that works, and we can't tell you how that works, and we don't know where that come from, and we can't figure that out either. We just take for granted. You say science is not faith. Absolutely, it's a faith, brother. There are places in science where you can't reason everything out. You just by faith got to accept this is how it is, and we can't necessarily explain where where it all started from or how it happened. Science can't figure him out. Sermons have been preached out of one book for 2,000 years, and we haven't even scratched the surface of who and what God is. He's so deep, brother, we can preach messages from now till Jesus comes, and the half will still not be told. Amen. Everybody who's explored space and looked at the universe, brother, we ain't got very far. Brother, we've just got a little ways out, and they say that there's so much more out there that we have no idea about. But I serve a God that not only made it, but He knows all about it this morning. And that God does some weird things. And I want to show you this morning some wells that He plants, some wells that He supernaturally brings about, and I feel like they're in weird places. And I want us to gain some spiritual application that I'll be a help and a blessing to us this morning. Let me say, firstly, the first well we come to is in Genesis 21, and it is the well in the wilderness. The well in the wilderness, that's the sanctuary. The well in the wilderness, that's the sanctuary this morning. I looked up the word wilderness. That's where Hagar is in the text. The word wilderness means a desert place. It means a barren place. It's not good for much. Ain't a lot of vegetation grows in this place. Not any life that's in this place. And the Bible makes this statement in verse number 15 that when she got into this barren place, that the water was spent in the bottle. Can I tell you this morning, this world is a wilderness. This world is a barren wasteland, and it will absolutely spend you up. It will absolutely take everything out of you. Everything that God tries to put in us, this world tries to take out.

mind that she's just done all that she can do. Brother, she spent everything she had, and now she has come up empty. This world is a wilderness that'll take everything out of you and spend it all. And notice, the wilderness does not replenish what it takes out. This world will take and take and take, and it won't give back. It won't put back in you what it has taken out. Brother Tyler's talking about in Sunday school this morning how the devil will take you farther than you want to go, keep you longer than you want to stay, and charge you more than you want to pay. You hear me this morning? This world, this wilderness, it'll take out of you, but it won't put back into you. This morning you might have walked in and said, "Preacher, I tell you, this world has just taken the joy out of me. It's taken the life out of me. It's taken faith out of me. This world has just sucked out every good thing that God has tried to put in me." And not only is she spent, but we find that she has surrendered. Verse number 16 says she just sits down. She sets the boy down under a shrub, and she sits down and says, "Let's just be done. I don't even want to see the death of the child. I'm going to die. He's going to die." She's just run the white flag of surrender up. Listen to me, Mom and Daddy. If you're not careful, this world will get you to the place where you'll just give up on you and give up on your kids too. This world will get you to a place where they say, "Well, that's just the way it's going to be. Your family's going to be like every other family in the world, and there ain't no sense in trying to do anything about it." But right in the middle of her being spent and right in the middle of her being surrendered, we find that God supernaturally steps in. I mean, right in the middle of all of this trouble, we find God steps in. And God puts a supernatural well in her and her child's life. Right in the middle of a desert, right in the middle of a barren wasteland, God steps in and God puts a supernatural well. Right in the middle of her being spent, God puts a fill-up station right in the wilderness. You say, "Preacher, what you preaching about this morning?" I think this well in the wilderness, it's a picture of the church. It's a picture of the sanctuary. Brother, we live in a barren wilderness and a wasteland that sucks the life out of us and tries to drain us down. But aren't you glad God places little supernatural wells? You say, "What have we experienced this morning?" For a little while, we've experienced a little well, a little oasis, and it's supernatural. You say, "Preacher, ain't nothing supernatural about this well in this text. That well was dug and put there by some man." Come down, if you would, later on in the chapter and watch what your Bible says in verse number 30. Verse number 30 said this. Abraham and Abimelech are talking later on. And in verse 30 he said, "For these 7 ewe lambs shalt thou take of my hand, that they may be a witness unto me that I have digged this well." Wherefore he called that place, this is where Hagar was, Beersheba, because there they swear both of them. Abraham digs a well in Beersheba about 10 verses after Hagar already enjoyed a well in Beersheba. You say, "What's that mean?" That means that well that Hagar drank from, it wasn't a man-made well. It was a God-made well. It wasn't a well that man put in there. It was a well God put in there. Here we sit this morning. You say, "Preacher, some man made what we're in this morning." Oh, no, sir. A man can't create the environment that we feel in this place. A man can't duplicate what God does in this place. Aren't you glad for a place that when you and your children was just about spent, when you give out just about everything that you had, God put a well in your life where you could slide into on a regular basis, and God would fill your bottle up out of this well, and you could go out and walk on a little bit farther. Brother, there are times we come walking into this place and we've spent, and our children are spent, and our homes are spent, but thank God we walk in and the Bible gets opened up and the songs start getting sung. All of a sudden, out of nowhere, God springs up a well. Out of nowhere, Brother Trey, God opens up a well, and God starts pouring stuff into our life, and we walk out saying, "You know what? I think I can live for God for another day." I'd just like to stop and say thank God for a well in the wilderness.

0: thank God for a sanctuary in the middle of the desert where God has resurrected our families, where God has protected our children, where God has raised up families and raised up preachers and raised up singers and raised up Christians. You say, how does God do that? He does it through a supernatural well this morning. You know what I like about Hagar's life too, Brother Skip? She don't just get one drink from supernatural well sources. She comes back on a regular basis. This ain't the first time she's gotten some supernatural water. Hold your place and go backwards, if you will, to Genesis chapter 16. Watch Genesis chapter number 16, if you will. Genesis chapter 16 and verse number 7. Hagar is in the wilderness again. I see a lot of me in Hagar. Oh, Hagar's constantly finding herself in a mess, finding herself in a desert, barren wasteland. But ain't it just like God? Ain't it just like God to meet us in our need right where we are? God, come and find us where we are and put some water in the middle of our life. Chapter 16, verse number 7. 16:7, and the angel of the Lord found her by a fountain of water in the wilderness, by the fountain in the way to Shur. And he said, Hagar, Sarai's maid, whence camest thou? Whither wilt thou go? She said, I flee from the face of my mistress Sarai. And the angel of the Lord said unto her, return to thy mistress and submit thyself unto her hands. Come all the way down here, if you would, to verse number 14. Watch what she says about this fountain in the wilderness. Wherefore the well was called Beer Lahairoi. Behold, it is between Kadesh and Beer. You say, what's that word Beer Lahairoi mean? It means there's a God that sees me. That God saw me where I was. Aren't you glad we come to this place? And sometimes you think I've just slid in and got good gracious. And God doesn't know where I am. And nobody knows what's going on in my heart. And before you know it, God starts showing up. And God says, I see you right where you are. I know what's going on in your heart. I know what you're going through. Your neighbor across from you may not know. Your neighbor behind you and in front of you may not know. But I'm the God of glory, and I see the end from the beginning, and I know what you need. I know when you need it, and I can plant a well in your life this morning. It's the well in the wilderness. It's the sanctuary. She goes in chapter 16. She finds that supernatural well again in chapter 21. People ride by here and they wonder, Brother Jack, what's them crazy nuts doing down there again? They was just there Thursday. Parking lot was full. Now, as a matter of fact, we even seen a bunch of them down there, parking lot back here full on Friday. Then they was back on Saturday with some of them. And now there's a bunch of them nuts down there on Sunday. And they're going to leave for a while and they'll be back Sunday night. And then all of a sudden they're going to show back up on Thursday night again. Yeah, you know why? Because this world keeps taking stuff out of us. But God keeps supplying what we need. Right? You say, what is that, preacher? We're in enemy territory. But right in enemy territory, He can't stop God from digging a well. He can't stop God from doing something supernatural to give us the water that we stand in need of this morning. We see not only the well in the wilderness, wells in weird places. There's a well in the wilderness. That's the sanctuary. Go with me to Judges real quick. Judges chapter 15. Watch our second well. We not only see the well in the wilderness, that's the sanctuary. But then we see there's a well in the weapon, and that's the scriptures. There's a well in the weapon, and that's the scriptures. Somebody answer it. Jesus is calling. Softly and tenderly. Judges chapter 15. Here we find that Samson has been bound. The Philistines are about to do him in. Judges 15:14. The Bible said, and when he came unto Lehi, the Philistines shouted against him. And the Spirit of the Lord came mightily upon him. And the cords that were upon his arms became as flax that was burnt with fire, and his bands loose from off his hands. Watch it. And he found a new jawbone. I like that. Do you look at word what it means about a new jawbone? When it says a new jawbone, I don't mean it had just come into the world. This new jawbone in reality means it's an old jawbone. The word new in the text means the ass had just died. It still had flesh on the jawbone. It was still dripping with blood. The word new in the text literally means it was moistened from blood. This carcass was just starting to decay. The new jawbone was actually old. It had been in service for a long time to this donkey, to this jackass. And now all of a sudden, God's going to use it in this man's life. Now watch this. Watch this bloody jawbone. Said he took the new jawbone. The Bible says this now. In verse number 15, he found a new jawbone of an ass and put forth his hand and took it and slew 1,000 men therewith. And Samson said, with the jawbone of an ass, heaps upon heaps, with the jaw of an ass have I slain 1,000 men. And it came to pass when he'd made an end of speaking that he cast away the jawbone out of his hand and called that place Ramoth Lehi. And he was sore athirst and called on the Lord and said, thou hast given this great deliverance into the hand of thy servant, and now shall I die for thirst and fall into the hand of the uncircumcised? But God clave an hollow place that was in the jaw, and there came water thereout. And when he had drunk, his spirit came again, and he revived. That's got to be the weirdest revival in all the Bible right there. And he revived, wherefore he called the name thereof in Hakkareh, which is in Lehi, unto this day. You say, preacher, we read that whole text. I don't see nary a whale. You're preaching on whales in weird places. I don't find nary a whale in that text. Well, you wouldn't unless you looked up that word in Hakkareh. And that word in Hakkareh, it literally means the well of him that called. The well of him that called. You say, what do we got in this text? We got a man with this old bloody jawbone. And this man is a fighting, I mean, brother, from daylight to dark. This man is fighting. Look here, it takes a while to kill 1,000 fellas with the jawbone of an ass, brother. It's going to take a little while. This don't happen in 5 minutes. This don't happen in an hour. It's going to take several hours worth of fighting to kill 1,000 men. I mean, brother, this is like something off of a Marvel Avenger movie or something. I mean, this dude's doing the hi-yon, whop. And I mean, brother, if this was like on the old Batman movie, it'd be saying pow and whack and swack and thud. And I mean, brother, I mean, he's doing backflips and somersaults, and he's whacking them this way and popping them that way and zoinking them that way. And I mean, by the time he's done, he'd have worked up an almighty powerful thirst. And by the time he gets to the end, the Bible said he took what had been working, he took that what God had used for deliverance, and he took that thing that was stained and covered in blood, and he threw it to the side. And that, watch this now, when he throws it to the side, then he wonders, how come I'm thirsting to death? There's more in that weapon than you think there is, Samson. That right there, it's more than just a weapon. That's a water spout. That's more than just a weapon that you got in your hand, Samson. That's a well. Oh, Samson looks and thinks, man, there ain't nothing in that right there. It's just an old jawbone. It's just an old dead donkey's jawbone. There ain't nothing to that. Look at it. But this is what the Bible said. It said that God clave. I like that word clave. It literally means God opened up. And when God opened up that, brother, that's about so big I can't even get it out to you now. I'm talking about the weapon that's the Scriptures. And when he opened up that weapon, when the weapon got opened up, it wasn't putting out no water as long as it was closed. But when the weapon got opened up, brother, all of a sudden a whale shot forth out of that weapon. You say, what are you talking about this morning? I say, God's given us a weapon. I thank God for our weapon. The Bible said the weapons of our warfare are not carnal, but they're mighty through God to pulling down a stronghold. The Bible said we're to take the sword of the Spirit, which is the Word of God. The Bible said that out of the mouth of the Lord comes a sharp two-edged sword, that with it he'll smite the nations. That's our book. I thank God it's a weapon. It's my faithful sword. It's me been through many a battles with me. It's carried me through insurmountable odds. It's brought me safe thus far. But Brother Randy, I'd like to say this too. It's not just a weapon. It's my well. I mean, brother, when I open that thing up, out of that well, God starts giving the water that I need in my life. God starts leading me beside the still waters. I got to pause for just a minute, Brother Keith Messick, and say this. I'm not just shocked. I'm not just aggravated. But I'm just purely out foaming at the mouth mad at how many of our fellow soldiers are doing like Samson. The Bible said, Brother John Glenn, that he threw the jawbone away. And then he wondered why he's dying of thirst. Then he wondered why he's about to die and fall into the hands of the Philistines. Can I say we don't have to look for something new? What's been working will still keep on working. What got us this far through the battle, it'll sustain us after the battle. It's got plenty of water. Open that book and watch God put some water in your life. Amen. It's my well of pure water when I'm thirsty and dry. It's my bread when I'm hungry and worn. And when the battle gets to raging, it's my faithful sword. It's a shelter from life's troubled storms. It's the light to my pathway. It's the lamp to my feet. When the world gets so dark I can't see, and I've not made a change in one word that it said, but it sure made a change in me. I told you that word new, it literally means it's still got blood on it. Hey, can I pause right here and say, Brother Chad, I'm not throwing away a book that's got the blood of them martyrs they sung about on it. You listen to me and listen good. There ain't nobody ever shed blood for an NIV, ESV, NLT, LSV. There ain't nobody shed blood for them. The manuscripts they come from and the books that they made. Nobody was burned at the stake for them things. Nobody shed blood for them things. But I'm telling you, this book we're holding, it's got the blood of our forefathers. It's got the blood of our foremothers. It's stained with the blood of those who've gone before us. Why should we throw it away now? When I think what it costs just to hold in my hand, I'm reminded that I owe a great debt to all of those martyrs who'd go to the stake and quote it with their dying breath. Now the critics, they're many, and the believers, they're few. But one thing I found to be true, if you find when you read it that there's something wrong, then there's something wrong with you. It's the blessed old book that I hold in my hand. It's true from beginning to end. It's the solid foundation where I firmly stand. Sin kept me from it. Now it keeps me from sin. It's our weapon, but it's our well. Aren't you glad for a well in a weird place? The world sees a book, and they say it's no big deal. But for you and I that have approached that book so many times, and we have been so parched and dry, we've fought and fought, and we're wore slap out. And for those of us that's opened the pages of that blessed old book, when we opened it up, God clave a hollow place. And all of a sudden, out of it came water. And did you notice what it did for old Samson? Brother David Hyde had said when he drunk that water, he revived. You say, preacher, I think we need a revival in this country. I agree. Preacher, I think we need revival in our churches. I agree. Preacher, I think Christians need a revival in their life. Brother Donald, I agree. But I do not agree with this idea. We need a revival. We need a revival. We need a revival. And there ain't no Bible with this revival. Oh, I want to be revived. Don't tell me, no. That ain't what most people want. They don't want to get revived. What most people want is they want to get entertained. Brother Alex, we want a revival. And then you watch their revivals, and nobody ever opens a Bible, and nobody preaches on sin, nobody preaches on judgment, nobody preaches the Scripture. Don't tell me you want revival. You just want to be entertained. We all right with that? We might as well be all right with it, because I'm going to preach it whether you like it or not. I'm telling you, revival starts with a Bible. Some of y'all, your life was absolutely spent up, wasted. I mean, fitting to fall into the hand of the enemy. And God opened that book up to you. God put that book in your life. Somebody started preaching it to you. You started reading it systematically, started reading it daily. And man, all of a sudden, God revived your life. Amen. I got to close. Whales in weird places. We see the whale in the wilderness. That's the sanctuary. Thank God for it. The whale in the weapon. That's the Scriptures. Thank God for it. But I want to show you the last one, which is my favorite one. Would you go to John chapter 4? John's Gospel chapter 4. We're talking about whales in weird places. I think we would all agree that a supernatural whale that pops out of nowhere in the wilderness, that's weird. I think we would all agree that Brother Randall Beaver, that a whale that pops out of the jawbone of a dead ass, that's weird. But I don't think there's any weirder one than this one. And I am a partaker. And not just the whale in the wilderness, the sanctuary, the whale in the weapon, the Scriptures, but in John chapter 4 we find there's a whale in the woman, and that's the Spirit. There's a whale in this woman. It ain't on the outside, it's a whale on the inside. Watch John chapter 4. Jesus, you know this story, we'll just begin reading verse number 5. He said he must needs go through Samaria. In verse 5 of John 4, then cometh he to a city of Samaria, which is called Sychar, near to the parcel of ground that Jacob gave to his son Joseph. Now Jacob's well was there. Jesus, therefore, being wearied with his journey, sat thus on the well. It is about the sixth hour. There cometh a woman of Samaria to draw water. Jesus saith unto her, give me to drink. For his disciples were gone away unto the city to buy meat. Then saith the woman of Samaria unto him, how is it that thou, being a Jew, askest drink of me, which am a woman of Samaria? For the Jews have no dealings with the Samaritans. Jesus answered and said unto her, if thou knewest the gift of God, and who it is that saith to thee, give me to drink, thou wouldest have asked of him, and he would have given thee living water. The woman saith unto him, sir, thou hast nothing to draw with. He don't need a dipper. And the well is deep. Brother, you don't need Jacob's well when you got the well sitting on the well. Amen. See, thou hast nothing to draw with. The well's deep. And whence then hast thou that living water? Art thou greater than our father Jacob? Yes. Which gave us the well and drank thereof himself and his children, his cattle. Jesus answered and said unto her, whosoever drinketh of this water shall thirst again. But whosoever drinketh of the water that I shall give him shall never thirst. Watch it. Watch the well and the woman. But the water that I shall give him shall be in him a well of water springing up into everlasting life. You say, preacher, how do you know that this woman got the well inside of her? That's real easy. Here comes this sinner woman, Brother Skip, and she comes to this well, and she's totally spent, Brother Kenny. She's dried up. She's parched. But it ain't for lack of trying. She's tried, Brother Craig, not to be dried up. She's tried to put things in the hole and the void. You say, what has she tried? Well, she has tried Jacob's well. I mean, that's a great well. I mean, thank God for old Jacob. Thank God he's a well digger and digging all them wells. But she's tried the water from that ground. And you know what happened? She had to just keep on coming back. It run out and didn't satisfy. I tell you what else she's tried. She has tried. Entertainment. She has tried satisfying her lust, because the Bible said that she has had five husbands. She tried this fella for a while, and after a while he wasn't everything she thought he was going to be, and she had to swap men. And then she went to this man, and all of a sudden he wasn't everything she thought he was going to be, and she swapped to this man. And then this man wasn't everything he promised he was going to be, and so she swapped it, and she's looking for something to satisfy. And she's not just tried her lust, she's not just tried that well in the land, but brother, she's tried religion as well. The Bible says later on in this text, is what the Bible said later on in this text, Brother Peanut. It said, she says, our fathers worshipped in this mountain. She said, I go to church. I'm devout. Hallelujah. You know what I found out? People can come to church and still not have the well in them. I want you to understand something before I get to the end of this point and the end of this message, and I'm running fast to the close. We're fixing to be done. We're going to baptize. But I want you to understand something this morning. The first two wells don't mean much or nothing if you ain't got the third well. You know what that book is? If you ain't got the Spirit of God on the inside of you, Jesus said, the words that I speak unto you, they're spirit and they are life. The Bible says the letter killeth, but the Spirit giveth life. If you ain't got the Holy Ghost on the inside, that book ain't nothing but death to you. That book ain't nothing but judgment to you. You wonder why lost people, you wonder why people come to church and say, I don't get nothing out of service. I don't like to preach. It's because they don't got anything on the inside that bears witness with what's being preached. You know why some people don't get anything out of church? You know why there's a lot of churches in our county and they're nothing more than just dried up shells? There ain't no spirit in it. Oh, they've got all the accoutrements of worship. They have singers and they have instruments and they have a pulpit, some of them, and they've got carpet and they got pews or chairs or lights and they've got all kinds of stuff. But people leave just like they came. They never change. God never moves. You say, why? Because they don't got this one. Oh, but thank God. Before this woman left, she got the well inside of her. You say, how do you know she got the well inside of her? Because watch what your Bible said. Watch what your Bible said down here in the latter part of this text. The Bible says down here in verse number 27. Verse number 27, and upon this came his disciples and marveled that he talked with the woman. Ain't that something? I got to pause and bump that just for a minute. These bunch of self-righteous disciples, that I'm telling you, you can be walking with the Lord and be saved by the grace of God and still be just as self-righteous as the devil. These fellas walk back out and they see Jesus talking with somebody that they don't think is where he is not meets up to his status. I mean, look, this old wicked sinner woman, and on top of that, she's from the wrong side of the tracks. She ain't even a Jew. She's a Samaritan. What you talking with her for? I'd just like to pause and say, I'm glad that Jesus will fellowship with sinners. I don't care what color they are. I don't care where they came from. I don't care how messed up you are. I don't care where you've been, what you've done. I'm telling you, Jesus will blow the mind of the self-righteous Pharisee, and he'll have something to do with you this morning. Said they marvel that he talked with the woman. Yet no man said, what seekest thou? Why talkest thou with her? Verse 28. How do you know, preacher, she got the well in her? Verse 28. The woman then left her water pot. She got something in that talk with the Lord that she said, I don't need what I come for. I got more than I came for. I got something I didn't even know that I needed. She didn't get Jacob's well. She got Jesus. She didn't get the men. She got the Master. She didn't get religion. She got the Redeemer. She said, you say, what'd she get? She got the well moved in on the inside. Say, what do you call that? I call it what Jesus says in John chapter 7. I'm going to read you this and we're going to be done. John 7:37, Jesus said this, "In the last day, that great day of the feast, Jesus stood and cried, saying, If any man thirst, let him come unto me and drink. He that is baptized, he that keepeth the Ten Commandments, he that worketh real hard and joins the church, absolutely not. He that believeth on me, as the Scripture hath said, out of his belly shall flow rivers of living water. But this he spake," it's my last point, what I've been preaching on, "this he spake of the Spirit, which they that believe on him should receive. For the Holy Ghost was not yet given, because that Jesus was not yet glorified." I just got a question I'd like to ask you this morning. Do you got that well on the inside of you? I mean, is there anything that goes to bubbling up on the inside of your soul? That choir gets to singing, "They'll never crucify him again." Them girls get to singing, "I can go in." That book gets to being opened up and preached. Is there anything on the inside that starts bubbling like a bubbling spring, and all of a sudden it just has to go out? I'm not saying you got to do like everybody and the rest of us and act crazy, but I mean, every once in a while there ought to be a tear come down, or a hand go up, or at least something on the inside that lets you know, "I am his and he is mine. I know I have something from another world on the inside." It's called salvation. I wonder, do you got it this morning? Help me up here, Esther. This morning I wonder, I'm tickled to death you came to the well in the wilderness. That's the sanctuary. Glad to have you. I'm glad you've set through the well of the weapon, which is the Scriptures. I've tried to preach to you. But none of that matters if you ain't got the well that the woman had, which is the Spirit of God on the inside. I'm scared that we're living in a church society, Brother Bill Ellis, of people that just slid in. I'm scared that what we got, Brother Preston, is we've got people that they started coming to church because it was a good thing to do. They like the music. How can you not like this music? I mean, maybe you don't. If you don't, God bless you. How can you not? They like the music. They like the people. They like some of the preaching of the Word of God because it's exciting and it's passionate, and it's not just some dead liturgy. You know, it's not like a lot of places, just God is in His holy temple, let all the earth keep silence before Him. Amen, amen. His spiritus sanctus, you know, and all this stuff, and stuff you don't even understand. And Brother Rusty, they just slide in and they get in the sanctuary and they get around the Scriptures, but they never had the Spirit move in. And you hear me, all the sanctuary and all the Scriptures in the world won't get you to heaven if you ain't never had the Spirit of God put a well in your life. You say, "Evermore, preacher, evermore," like that woman said, "evermore, give me this water." Jesus just told you how to get it. He said, "He that believeth on me." How I get that water, preacher? Something like this. Oh, Lord, I believe that Jesus Christ died for my sins. I believe He rose again. Lord, I'm asking You to save me. I'm trusting what You did to save me. Please come into my heart and save me. You ain't got to say them words. I know we talk about a sinner's prayer, but there's no magical words to be said. It's not so much the words of the mouth, it is the condition of the heart. With the heart, man believeth unto righteousness. With the mouth, confession's made unto salvation. I wonder if there's a point in your life where you was like that woman. You came and you had tried religion. You had tried the wells of this world. You had tried every lustful, sinful entertainment you can find, and it did not satisfy. Man, Brother Tyler, you didn't have any idea what I was preaching on this morning. We synced up, bro. It just didn't satisfy. And then one day, you came to Jesus. And the Bible said, He satisfieth the longing soul, and He filleth the hungry soul with goodness. God will put a well in you this morning if you come ask Him to. Maybe just want to come say, if you are saved, say, Lord, thank you now that I am saved that you gave me a well in that book and you've given me a well I can come to on a regular basis. We can get some water. Thank God for a good church to come to. Thank God for a place we can get us a drink every once in a while. Wells in weird places. Let's all stand this morning, Father. I pray you'd take the few simple words that we tried to preach and make them a blessing. Oh God, if there be some sinner this morning that they don't have the well on the inside, Lord, before they leave, I pray they'd come to Christ, receive you by faith. In Jesus' name.
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0: New laws in Kansas are drawing attention to free speech rights and protections for life and educational choice. Lawmakers certainly passed measures affecting what students can say on public campuses and how families can make decisions about educating and health care. But here's the concern. 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

And now, our verse of the day, Deuteronomy 4, verse 39. Know therefore this day, and consider it in thine heart, that the Lord, He is God, in heaven above, and upon the earth beneath, there is none else. Deuteronomy 4, verse 39.

0: With SRN News, I'm Bob Agnew in Washington. A major change is on its way to the Navy's aircraft carriers. President Trump ordering the Navy now to remove the more advanced electromagnetic launch system from its newest aircraft carriers and return to the older steam catapults. The president has long criticized the new system as being less reliable. Tropical storm Layla has formed in the Pacific Ocean and is expected to become a hurricane while approaching Hawaii's Big Island. It could bring heavy rain and flooding over the weekend. The storm is forecast to bring rain to the Hawaiian Islands starting late tonight, as well as high winds and dangerous surf, according to the National Hurricane Center. Japan today is dealing with record flooding that's blamed for at least 4 deaths so far east of Tokyo. Heavy rains have forced people out of their homes while leaving thousands stranded at a major airport. Stocks appear headed for a losing session. About an hour and a half from the close, the Dow is down by 97 points. This is SRN News.
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0: Welcome to Lighting the Old Paths broadcast, the ministry of Lighthouse Baptist Church in Plains, Georgia, with Pastor James Burke. We're glad you've joined us today and trust that this time in God's Word will be a help and a blessing to you.
1: That little child shouldn't be able to form opinions about adult things until she becomes

0: an adult. But because mom and daddy were not careful about the things that they discussed, because they were not careful about the reactions that they had towards the things of God and the man of God, those two daughters, too, were affected. And the same things that mom and daddy said, those little girls said. The same things that mom and daddy thought, those little girls thought. So mamas and daddies, I want you to be careful. Be careful about what you say and how you react to the things of God or to the man of God. As the saying goes, if he steps on your toes, if the preacher steps on your toes, that's probably why God had you here today. If you're pricked in your heart, it's not my fault, but God's. If you were offended, it wasn't Jamie that offended you, it was the Word of God that offended you today. Wickedness is everywhere we turn. It's on our phones. It's in our schools. It's on the bookshelves. It's on our computers. It's on our TVs. Sadly, it's in our churches. Someone sent me a video of some sort of a church. I don't know the denomination, don't know anything. Had rainbow flags all across the front. The quote-unquote preacher had a robe on and some kind of a shawl that was rainbow colored. And he used scripture completely out of context. Had a conversation over the phone. A man sent it to me and he called me. He says, "Listen, before I respond to this, I need to know what this joker's talking about." So I pulled it up. Jesus was caught by the Pharisees and they were asking about divorce. Jesus answered the Pharisees. The disciple says, So what you're saying is if a man is divorced, it'd be better for him not to marry again. And Jesus says, this is a hard saying. And then he started talking about a eunuch. I'm not going into what a eunuch is. But he began to talk about a eunuch. He said, some are born a eunuch. That's a physical defect. He said, some are made a eunuch by their masters, by men. Because the servant wants to stay part of that master's community. There's a procedure that's done to that man that makes him a eunuch. But he said, there's some for the kingdom of God make themselves a eunuch. He says, if you can handle it, Jesus says, if you can handle that, being a eunuch, he said, so be it. And this man said, there are some people born a sodomite. He said, some people are made into being a sodomite. And some people just decide to be a sodomite. And God says, if that's okay with you, it's okay with me. Son, I was hot. I told my eyes fired up. Why was it fired up? One, because he took God's holy word out of context, number one. Number two, this was on TikTok, which it makes me want to vomit out of my mouth even say those two words. Can't stand it. I'll say it again. If you got that stuff, take it off your phone. Most of it's wicked anyway. You can like it or lump it. Don't matter a hill of beans to me. So there ain't no telling how many people's already seen this. It was then shared on Facebook. No telling how many people saw this. And because she called himself a preacher, people listened. And because people are like Lot, looking across the fence, trying to find some way to feel better about themselves, heard this man falsely say that Jesus said it was okay to be like this. There's no telling, Miss Denisha, how many people this cat has either sent to hell or he's influenced someone in their lives that it may take years for them to get right. That's why I was ticked off about it. And we are going to have to be careful. Mamas and daddies, it's everywhere. We got to be careful. God forbid today that we become blind to the righteousness of God. I said it before, I say it again, 1 Peter 5:8, be sober, be vigilant, your adversary the devil walketh about seeking whom he may devour. Verse 9 says, whom resist steadfast in the faith, knowing that the same afflictions are accomplished in your brethren that are in the world. He said, this enemy, he says, verse number 9, you need to resist steadfast in the faith. You say, well, I'll resist the devil. If you're not doing it in the faith of Christ, you're going to fall flat of your face. Our society celebrates the wickedness of sodomy. They have parades. They have days. They have months that they set aside to celebrate it. They have politicians and they have money behind them to help substantiate their quote unquote rights. All the while our children, your grandchildren are subjected to this ideology that's warping their minds. We need to walk in our Christian life with eyes wide open. If the devil is walking about seeking whom he may devour, you and I need to have our heads on a swivel looking for the enemy. If it even twitches like the enemy, Brother Jody, we need to be on guard. You start smelling the stench of hell, you better be looking around because he's somewhere. You start hearing that growling of wickedness that comes from the pit of hell, you better be watching because he's walking about. He's seeking whom he may devour. Nick, it might be you that gets devoured next. I hope it's not. Your mom, you're still under mom and daddy's roof, right? So up until you move out, up until you get on your own, up until you get married, mom and daddy, y'all better be watching out. Baby, watch, I'm talking about watch out. But because you're a child of God, you can watch out. You start smelling some, say, daddy, you smell hell like I do? Y'all hit your knees. Listen, the devil wants you and he wants me. He wants our children. Be sober. Be vigilant. We've got an enemy. He's named one of the wiles of the devil. He talks about in Ephesians chapter number 5. It's mentioned here today. This wile, this weapon, if you will, of sodomy. I listen to gospel music, Southern gospel music. I have a podcast about Southern gospel music. I've written newspaper articles about Southern gospel music. I've spent hundreds upon hundreds of dollars of Southern gospel music. As far as I'm concerned, that music, Southern gospel music, outside of hymns, is probably the most godliest music that you can find. But I can name you about 4 people within Southern gospel music that I have high suspicions that they're guilty of sodomy. They'll still get on the stage and they'll still sing about Jesus. They'll still talk about Him. They'll still post on Instagram about Him. But I'm afraid when that bus door closes, nobody else knows what's going on. It can be in our churches too. Heard a preacher, listen, I'm just taking my time. I ain't scared of none of y'all. Listen. I heard a preacher preach some years ago about blowing the whistle on the wolves. I want to preach that message so bad I can't hardly stand it. But I don't have all the illustrations that I could personally use that he did. But he talked about one of the youth leaders. Had a pool at his house. Wanted all the boys to come over to the house. Them boys went out there in their swimsuits, took their shirts off, and all he did was sit on the pool deck watching all those boys half naked. Come find out, the preacher found out that this guy was a pervert. He didn't want them over for nothing godly. He didn't want them over for no supper by the pool. He wanted over there to please his own flesh. It's in our churches. In our churches. Father, we love you, God. God, would I pray today that you would allow our hearts to be touched, allow our heads to be on a swivel. God, I don't have hatred in my heart towards any human being. God, but I hate the devil. God, I hate what he has allowed, what he has shoved down the throats and in the hearts of a godly people. I hate the fact that he has so infiltrated our public schools and our Christian schools, our libraries, our technology. But I beg you today that you'd help us as the church to be able to stand up against it. Don't be silent. There's no need to get on Facebook and start quoting scriptures. Facebook is not the platform. God, we can get out in the world and we can live a righteous life and not hide our righteousness under a bushel. We can get in the world and we can proclaim the gospel. A lot of times the gospel to the lost and dying world, they only want to hear that Jesus loves me, and I'm so glad you do. But God, they need to know that there is sin amongst us. And they must repent of their sins and be saved. Father, I pray that you'd help us. Lord, if every church in America's, if every church in America's goes against God and the Bible, if they accept this fallacy, they accept this ungodly practice as the norm, Father, I pray that until eternity comes, that you let Lighthouse be firm on the rock, the foundation of the Word of God. God, I pray that if anybody comes against the Word of God, if anybody comes against the what this church stands for, God, I pray that you'd move them on down the road. God, but I beg you, Father, Lord, in saying that, Lord, somebody's listening. His name's the devil. God, he's on the prowl. God, he's going to try to make somebody slip, maybe even me. God, I beg you that you put a hedge about us. God, I beg you today that you'd put some boldness about us. God, allow us, Lord, allow us for your sake to be fighters for the good. God, we pray you'll help our people. Touch them today. God, if there's somebody that needs prayer, God, bring them to the altar. God, if there's somebody that needs, Lord, they've been fighting it. God, they need to be lifted up. Lord, let them come down here and get lifted up. God, if there's somebody that needs courage, I ask you that you'd let them be like Joshua, be strong and courageous. God, we pray you'll do a work today in Jesus' name.
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1: With SRN News, I'm Bob Agnew in Washington. The legal battle over the White House ballroom continues to escalate.
2: The Trump administration is asking the Supreme Court to let construction of the planned White House ballroom continue. A lower court ordered the work paused after ruling the president needs approval from Congress. The administration says the project is being paid for with private funds and should be allowed to move forward. Officials are seeking emergency relief so building can resume while the case proceeds. Willie Nelson, Washington.
1: Also at SRNews.com, a major change coming to the Navy's aircraft carriers. President Trump has ordered the Navy to remove the advanced electromagnetic launch system from its newest carriers and return to the older steam catapults. The president has long criticized the new system as being less reliable. One memo directs the Pentagon to deliver plans within 2 months for replacing the systems. Tropical storm Layla formed yesterday in the Pacific and is expected to become a hurricane while approaching the Big Island of Hawaii, where it could bring heavy rain and flooding over the weekend. Senior hurricane specialist John Cangiolosi at the National Hurricane Center.
3: The system is moving off to the west-northwest and approaching the Big Island of Hawaii. We do expect it to strengthen on its approach, and we are forecasting it to become a Category 1 hurricane as it nears the Big Island of Hawaii. It should be there during the day on Saturday, their local time.
1: Meanwhile, Japan is dealing with record flooding. It's blamed now for at least 4 deaths.
4: The Japan Meteorological Agency issued its highest level warning as more than a third of Chiba's municipalities face dangerous flooding and landslides. It was downgraded one level as the storm subsided, but at the peak, more than 400,000 people were ordered to evacuate. Roads were submerged in water and power was cut to tens of thousands of homes. Stranded commuters spent the night in a government building. Officials warn heavy rain could continue through Friday.
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6: Here's your forecast on WZYN, the old ship of Zion. Showers and thunderstorms around Valdosta, hot and humid for the rest of today. We're in the upper 90s. More rain is expected on Saturday. It will stay very hot. Around Forsyth, some showers popping up for the rest of today. We'll be in the mid-90s. I'm meteorologist Steve Hamilton on WZYN and online at WZYN.org.

This hymn was written in 1844 by Henry Alford. It was first titled After Harvest. The song is full of thanksgiving for full fields, fruit to yield, harvest gathered in before the winter storms. It is a tribute to God our Maker who doth supply. This song was written for the English Harvest Festival, which is similar to our Thanksgiving holiday. Come ye thankful people, come, raise the song of harvest home. All is safely gathered in ere the winter storms begin. God our Maker doth provide for our wants to be supplied. Come to God's own temple, come, raise the song of harvest home. The title today is Come Ye Thankful People Come.

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With SRN News, I'm Bob Agnew in Washington. Retail sales slipped 0.6% last month. It was the biggest drop since May of 2025. Analysts say it may be tied to the fact that most people ran out of their tax refund money, which had come in the months preceding. Gasoline prices ticked up again overnight. AAA says the average price nationwide shot up to $4.08 a gallon, up from $3.85 a gallon just last month. In Europe, firefighters across the continent are

0: battling multiple wildfires as they struggle through record-breaking heat in France. The driest year on record has led to fires in several regions, in one place forcing more than 500 people to flee their homes. Fires also burning in Germany, where the firefighting efforts have been complicated by unexploded munitions left over from World War II. On Wall Street, the Dow Jones Industrial Average is off 97 points. This is SRN News.
1: In our busy world, family time is frequently neglected. It is vital that we give attention to our families while we can. And it is especially important to give attention to what God says in His Word about our homes. For the next few moments, let's join Scott Pauley as we open the Scriptures and find God's message for your family.
2: Well, here we are again today in Deuteronomy chapter number 6, this book of repetition. That's really what it is. It is the book of the second law, because God knows that we didn't get it all the first time. And just because we heard it once doesn't mean we remember it forever or have obeyed it thoroughly. God repeats himself, not because he forgot he said it. He repeats himself because there are things he doesn't want us to forget that he said. I remember years ago someone telling me that repetition is the mother of all learning. So if you want to learn, then allow certain things to be repeated again and again to you. If you want to teach, then be willing to repeat those things again and again. If it's worth saying once, it's worth saying again and again. I remember a very effective teacher years ago saying, never repeat, I say, never repeat for emphasis. He got his point across, didn't he? By repeating, he was showing that's how you put things even more deeply into hearts and minds. So we come to this book of repetition, to Deuteronomy chapter 6, to learn a lesson we all need to be applying even now in our homes. The Bible says in verse 20, "And when thy son asketh thee in time to come, saying, What mean the testimonies and the statutes and the judgments which the Lord our God hath commanded you? Then thou shalt say unto thy son." Now we've talked about the fact that it's not if they ask, it's when they ask. Your children are going to ask questions. Yes, they're going to ask hard questions. We laid a little foundation for that in our last study, and I hope you'll apply those principles and share them with your own children. But notice what they want to know. They don't just want you to repeat the what. They want to know what it means. That's very important. Not just to have some pat answer and think that will suffice, but explain the meaning. It means that you have to know it well yourself. Remember, the teacher always learns more than the student, so you have to know it intimately. It has to be personal and real to you, or you can't pass it on to them. You may want to mark in your Bible in verse 20 the word when, and in verse 21 the word then. When they ask, then thou shalt say. And here's what they were to say. We were Pharaoh's bondmen in Egypt, and the Lord brought us out of Egypt with a mighty hand. And the Lord showed signs and wonders, great and sore, upon Egypt, upon Pharaoh, and upon all his household before our eyes. And he brought us out from thence, that he might bring us in, to give us the land which he sware unto our fathers. And the Lord commanded us to do all these statutes, to fear the Lord our God, for our good always, that he might preserve us alive as it is at this day. And it shall be our righteousness, if we observe to do all these commandments before the Lord our God, as he hath commanded us. And do you notice here that the parents can't choose for the children? They can only teach the children what God said, what they chose, and what they hope their children will choose. You see, children must choose for themselves. You can't make them. God didn't make robots, and you can't make them either. So there's a personal opportunity. There's a personal responsibility. There's a personal accountability. But we must be ready to answer their questions. And primarily, we answer their questions with two things. Don't miss this. First, we answer their questions with His testimonies. Now, that's one of the Bible words used for the Scriptures. Here in verse 20, what mean the testimonies and the statutes and the judgments which the Lord our God hath commanded you? A testimony is something that's deeply personal. So when we're talking about God's testimonies, we're talking about God revealing His heart through His Word. God revealing the the mind of the Lord through His written word, the revealed will of God in the Word of God. So we must always answer their questions with the Word. Years ago, I was working with a group of youth workers and youth workers in training, and we made a list of lots of topics that young people want to talk about, lots of issues and things going on in the culture around them. And we made a list, a long list, not exhaustive, but a long list. And then we went back to that list and we said, now let's find at least one Bible principle that applies to this. If you can find more, as many as possible. And we made this list. And I said to those workers, every time a young person comes to you with a question, reach for your Bible. By simply reaching for the Word of God, you're teaching them something. Subconsciously, you're saying, I don't have the answers. It's not in me, but God has the answer. Joseph said that. You remember when he was sent for the interpretation of the dream, he said, it is not in me. God shall give an answer. That'd be a good model for all of us to follow. To not set ourselves up as the authority, but to teach by example that the Word of God is the authority. Let's go to what God says. When people have real questions, when our own children, our own families are dealing with issues, it shouldn't be, well, the pastor said, or our church believes, or I think. No, no, it should be God says in His Word this, and so because He said this, this is how we're going to live. This is the natural outgrowth of that. Here's the application of what God has revealed. So when you're answering questions, first begin with His testimonies. Then, secondly, use your testimony. Did you notice that in the answer there to give, God said, I want you just to tell your story. I want you to tell them your past. I want you to tell them where you were, what God did. I want you to explain it to them in very personal terms. I'm afraid sometimes we have taught things doctrinally, but we've not talked about things personally. For example, we've taught them what to believe, but not how that truth has affected our own life. Even in our witnessing, it's good to give the gospel, give what people call the way of salvation, but you better use your testimony. You better tell them what Jesus means to you now. Why should they believe that? What difference has that truth made? Has it affected your own life? Because if it's not real and personal in you, then how on earth are you going to pass it on to someone else? Notice a few things here, just by observation. In verse 21, tell them, we were Pharaoh's bondmen in Egypt, and the Lord brought us out. So speak from your own personal experience with God. Think of your past. What has the Lord done in your life? And then I love this in verse 22, and the Lord showed signs and wonders, great and sore upon Egypt, upon Pharaoh. I love this. Point them to the Lord. Don't just talk about yourself in these experiences. Point them to the Lord. You're not the answer. The Lord's the answer. You're not able, but God is able. And then, verse 23, and He brought us out from thence that He might bring us in. Do you see how He not only deals with the past, He deals with the future? Speak of what God has for us in the future. Speak of all the good things God has for those who follow Him. You see, young people need expectancy, hope, something to look forward to. Well, friends, with God, there's always something to look forward to. And then notice, He not only deals with the past and the future, but He deals with the present right where they are. Verse 24, and the Lord commanded us to do all these statutes, to fear the Lord our God for our good always, that He might preserve us alive as it is at this day. Speak about today. Speak about how obeying God is a blessing today. How there is joy in just doing what God says today right where they are. That they should not wait till later. But use your own testimony to teach. The most powerful thing you have outside the Bible in your influence is your own testimony. And everybody's got a story to share. I wonder, has your spouse heard your story? Have your children heard your story? How about your grandchildren? Have they heard your story? Have they heard clearly how you came to faith in Christ? Or how the Lord taught you to live by faith? Or how the Lord changed your life as a Christian? I'm telling you, if you'll just tell your testimony and point them to His testimonies, it will greatly affect their life. It will not only give them some academic answer, something to fill their mind, it will fill their heart with truth, and the Holy Spirit can use it to draw them nearer to God. May the Lord help us all today to use His testimonies and our testimony to pass on God's truth to our families.
3: For more
1: more resources for your marriage and family, visit us at etj.bible and click on the Take the Next Step link, where you'll find many Bible resources that will strengthen your marriage and equip you to raise your children in the ways of the Lord. 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In it, you'll discover timeless biblical principles from the husband and wife team, Aquila and Priscilla. 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
2: With SRN News, I'm Bob Agnew in Washington. Tropical storm Layla is expected to become a hurricane while approaching the Big Island of Hawaii, where it could bring heavy rain, flooding this weekend. Sir, senior hurricane specialist John Cangiolosi with the National Hurricane Center.
3: After it passes the Big Island of Hawaii, we think it might weaken a bit back to a tropical storm and then pass to the south of the remainder of the island chain. So we do think that the biggest impacts will be on the Big Island, and that's where we have a hurricane warning in effect.
2: Starting tonight, Layla is forecast to bring rain as high winds, dangerous surf also to the islands. A major change is coming for the Navy's aircraft carriers. We get more on that from correspondent Willie Nelson.
4: President Trump has ordered the Navy to remove the advanced electromagnetic launch system from its newest aircraft carriers and return to the older steam catapults. The president has long criticized the new system as less reliable. A memo directs the Pentagon to deliver plans within 2 months for replacing both the launch system and the electromagnetic weapons elevators on the Ford-class ships. Willie Nelson, Washington.
2: Shoppers unexpectedly cut back on their spending in July as a boost from government tax refunds that kicked in the months previous began to fade. Here's Bernie Bennett.
5: Retail sales slipped 0.6% last month, the biggest drop since May of 2025, from a revised gain of 0.2%, according to the Commerce Department data released this morning. There was a notable bump in spending in both April and May as Americans dipped into their tax refunds. Excluding sales at gas stations and auto dealers, retail sales in July fell 0.2%. Gas prices ticked up again overnight to $4.08 per gallon on Friday, up from $3.85 a month ago, according to Motor Club AAA. Bernie Bennett in Washington.
2: Japan today dealing with record flooding that's now blamed for at least 4 deaths east of Tokyo. Heavy rains are blamed. They've forced people out of their homes while leaving thousands stranded at one major airport. This is SRN News.
6: Here's your forecast on WZYN, the old ship of Zion. Showers and thunderstorms around Valdosta, hot and humid for the rest of today. We're in the upper 90s. More rain is expected on Saturday. It will stay very hot. Around Forsyth, some showers popping up for the rest of today. We'll be in the mid-90s. I'm meteorologist Steve Hamilton on WZYN and online at WZYN.org.

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1: 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We also provide a children's church during this time. 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
2: If I could just stay positive, everything would be all right. It's like this pastor and his family came down with the Asian flu. He said to himself, the preacher did, he said, I'm going to make up my mind right now. I'm not going to get sick with this flu. He strutted around the house pretty good. A few days went by, everything was good. Then all of a sudden, that flu bug crawled up on his shoulders and exposed him to that Asian flu. He later said, he said, I think not only did I have the Asian flu, but I had the Hong Kong flu and just about every other flu in the book. What are you saying? I'm saying you can think positive all you want to. And the devil knows that. And just because you think positive is not going to mean that it's going to have victory. Many are being told today that that's the way you whip the devil. Think positive. That's not so. You'll never beat the devil by thinking positive. Some are using the weapon of education. We're seeing that played out right now. My early days, they said, listen, if we have bigger schools, we'll have smarter kids. Well, have we not built some big schools? And have we not raised up a bunch of dumb kids? But they're trying to tell you right now, it's all about education. And don't you get me wrong, I'm for education 100%. I'm not against education. But I'm telling you, education is not going to settle a problem. We have the most educated preachers in the history of the church age, but yet we still have the most wicked society ever. If it was for education, why have we not got better? See, our weapons are not carnal. The Bible says, but mighty through God to the pulling down of strongholds. Let me show you three weapons that Christians have at our disposal. Weapon number one, we can defeat the devil. Perverted minds, one word. And what I'm fixing to tell you and what I'm fixing to describe is not an RK-15. It's not a handgun. I am not going to describe to you the atomic bomb. If you want to defeat pervertedness, one word, repent. Now, there's two kinds of repentance that the Bible talks about. There's a worldly repentance and a godly repentance. The world is so confused on the worldly repentance. And here's the difference between the two. A worldly repentance said, listen, I done wrong. I'm sorry about it. Let's don't talk about it. A godly repentance said, I've done wrong. What can I do to make it right? If we can get back to godly repentance, can overcome this perversion of the mind. When we repent, it simply means our minds are no longer warped or corrupted by sins. We have changed our mind. The weapon of repentance will literally destroy the perverted mind. Now, how can we defeat Satan with a passive mind? We can defeat him of the perverted mind through repentance. By having a passive mind, how can we defeat him? Again, not with bullets, not with bombs. One word, resistance. Why What, preacher? Passiveness. That the devil would say, listen, you just need to let everything go. Just be passive. What will be, so don't worry about it. That same kind of damnable attitude is what destroying our country today. I'll give you a Bible verse. James chapter 4 and verse number 7. When I talk about resistance, the Bible says, submit yourselves therefore to God. Resist the devil. And what's the devil going to do? Flee from you. Folks, that's not what Jimmy Burt says. That's what the Word of God says. You want to get over that passive mentality? You want to be able to defeat that weapon that the devil uses on us all the time? Then literally resist it. Say no. We raise up our kids from time to time. We tell our kids, and we use that word, no, no, no, no. But yet when we get older, we just don't say, well, okay. If that's what you want, that's all right. Well, darling, it'd be okay. Well, you try to be nice about it. What's wrong with just saying no, period? I've mentioned many times, our public school teaches sex education. Teen pregnancy literally continues to multiply. David Barton, in his book, America's Godly Heritage, shows that since 1963, there has been a marked increase in teen pregnancy. Why? Because they are not teaching sex education the way godly parent teaches it. There was a day when young girls, when they reach a certain age, their mother will call them aside and explain to them the facts of life. Mother would tell their daughters that one day, when she meet that special young man, that she would like to marry, be like her and her father. She would explain to her, it's going to be a day where you're going to be able to go to walk down the church aisles in a white dress. And she will explain that white dress simply means that you kept yourself pure, your virgin, for that very special man. And explain that white dress represents the fact that you've not allowed yourself to be pawed on by other men. You're pure. Then the mother would tell her precious daughter, one day you might find yourself with a young man, and he will tell you all kinds of things that you want to hear, but do not give in to him, because all he's trying to do is steal that which belongs to your future husband. Then she would teach her daughter something about sex education that every mother ought to teach their daughter. She would tell her daughter, when he asks you, you say very loud, no. Then if he lays his hand on any part of your body, you take your right hand, you go up beside his head so hard that for the next month, as he walks around, everybody would be asking him, why is his nose on the side of his face? Some of you will get that in a few minutes. That's what a godly mother would tell their daughters. A wise mother would teach their daughter to convince a young man that no means no. That's what James was simply trying to say in James chapter 4 and verse 7. Resist the devil and he'll flee from you. You tell the devil no, I'm telling you, he'll get out of your life. He'll make a believer out of you. No is no. You got to be able to resist. Give you another Bible verse. I shared it with you a while ago in Philippians chapter 4 and verse number 8. It says, brethren, whatsoever things are true, whatsoever things are honest, whatsoever things are just, whatsoever things are pure, whatsoever things are lovely, whatsoever things are a good report, if there be any virtue, if there be any praise, think on these things. Did you know that if you keep your mind full of godly things, there will be no room left for ungodly things? What you think about is what you are going to act out. Matter of fact, think about supporting missions every time Satan wants you to lust after an opposite sex. Pray for someone Every time Satan wants to, you to think, become envious of someone, get up and go to church. Every time Satan wants you to think about skipping the service. I mean, here's a tough one. When the devil tempts you to not give your tithes, double it. Tell you what, it won't take too many times you doubling your tithe that you won't even think about it no more. You'll pay your tithe on time. What are you saying? I'm saying whatever you're thinking about. I mean, change your thought life. Do these things. I'm telling you, Satan will soon realize that he's better off leaving you alone. Question is, we need some safeguards. We need to protect our minds. Are you doing what God wants you to do? Christians are falling short. I watch some of this stuff on TV. I get aggravated to the point where I have to turn the news completely off and not watch it. But what I'm simply saying, the news media is going to make sin look good. Are you going to do anything about it? Are you going to continue to let the devil defeat us and destroy us? Folks, I'm telling you, it's not too many more days that you and I will be able to have a church service like this right here. Our days are numbered. Just with this virus, say it's okay for beer joints to stay open, but it's not okay for you to go to church. You got the Democratic Party that will literally wanted to put people in jail because they go to church, but then they want to set people free that will burn a church. We wonder why we're in such a mess today. I think it's because God's people have allowed the devil to control their minds. What are you thinking on today? What are you going to think about? Father's Day? Think about your father? You want to think about your bad thoughts of your father? I'll be honest with you, I grew up not knowing any good thoughts about my dad until just a few years ago when my sister was able to share with me the good side of my dad. I lived most of my life only knowing the bad side, what I had experienced. All I could remember was my dad coming home drunk and my mama hiding us in the house. Some days he would be so drunk and so bad, she would take us in the middle of the night, put us out into the woods, and we would sleep the rest of the night in the woods so he wouldn't harm us. I can remember my dad going with him on his job and he leaving me on purpose. I can remember those things. I never knew my dad had a good sense of humor until recently. My question is, what do you think on? What are you going to let your mind be controlled about? Philippians chapter 4 and verse 8 gives us a whole list of things to think on. Folks, you can't put your mind in neutral. You're going to think on something. My question is, why don't you start thinking on something good? That's why it's important. Listen, if you're at house, play good godly music. Get in your car, don't turn on the rock station. Turn on a good Christian station. Play some good music. You say, well, they don't have no good Christian music. I can't get them. Well, get you some CDs. Play some godly music. And we'll honor the Lord Jesus Christ. Program your mind. Put enough of good stuff in, you're not going to have to worry about what you're going to do. Lord, let's pray. Father, we preach what you told us to preach this morning. It's been pretty hard. A lot of folks don't like it. Made the devil mad today, Father. Lord, I pray that you'll strengthen your people. Help us to realize that we're in a battle. Father, we can't just sit around, be perverted, be passive. Got to become active. We got to program our minds in order to be able to think good thoughts, in order to be able to do good things. Father, I pray today that you'll help those of us who are saved, born again, think on those thoughts that would bring honor to thee. Lord, there may be somebody listening to this message that's lost. Their mind is totally blinded. Lord, would you open their eyes? Would you help them to realize that they need to be saved? Touch their heart. Pray in Jesus' name. Amen.
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0: Hello, friends. 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
0: 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We'll begin our program with a song from one of our services. Our choir comes around and sings for us the song, Holy, Holy, Thou Art Holy. Hope it'll be a blessing to you as they sing for us today.

0: Amen. Thank you, choir, for that wonderful message in song.
1: And now for today's message, we turn again to Galatians chapter 6, verse 7 and verse 8. Be not deceived. God is not mocked. For whatsoever a man soweth, that shall he also reap. For he that soweth to his flesh shall of the flesh reap corruption, but he that soweth to the Spirit shall of the Spirit reap life everlasting. The message we're listening to this week on the broadcast is entitled, Carefully Consider Your Crop. Yes, you're sowing and I'm sowing in our life, and there is a crop that's going to come up as a result of it. Now, as we give an exposition of verse 7, we mentioned, number one, the danger of being deceived by lies. Be not deceived. Now, Satan's a deceiver, and sin's a deceiver, and old self, the old flesh, is a deceiver. But be not deceived. Secondly, there's a danger of disrespecting the Lord. God is not mocked. He will not be mocked or made light of. The word mocked here in the original means to turn the nose up at and to show contempt for. And a lot of people are doing that toward God and His Word and His law. There's a danger of disrespecting the Lord. Number three, there's a danger of disregarding a law. There is in the Scripture the law of seed time and harvest that you can't alter. It is a sure law. It is a sovereign law. And it is a stated law, and it's stated so plainly. There is the sowing here. We sow by our actions, our thoughts, our words. We sow in life. And I want to make a statement now that you might need to listen to very carefully. Getting saved does not remedy everything in our lives, because there's some things that we sow in our flesh that we will reap in our flesh. And you might need to pay attention now to what we're going to say as we join the services at Mount Sinai Baptist Church.
2: And the thing of it is, I want to tell you this now. This may shock some of you, but getting saved doesn't stop this principle from working. It still works. Getting saved is not a cure-all, brother and sister, for the works that we sow when we go wild, because what we've done in the natural flesh, we're going to reap corruption as a result of it. Now, heaven will be a cure-all, but they steal from principle. I'll explain more about that in just a moment. The sowing here, we're all sowing seed. Secondly, I want you to notice the spheres here of where the seed is sown that's mentioned in this verse 8. For if he that soweth to his flesh, so you have the sphere or the realm of the flesh. But he that soweth to the Spirit, you have the realm of the Spirit. So when you're sowing, and of course he brings it down to just two cases, you're either sowing to the things that are to the flesh, for the flesh, and of the flesh, or you're sowing to the Spirit, of the Spirit, and by the Spirit. It's in one realm or the other. The seeds here. Think about that, of these realms, the seeds. There are seeds from the flesh. There are seeds from the Spirit. Look back in this very chapter, or in this chapter before this, which leads right up to this. And there it was. Remember, no verse divisions or chapter divisions, numbers in the original language. This is a carrying on of his argument that he began way back up here in chapter 5. But he tells us something about the seeds of the flesh. Look at verse 19 of chapter 5. Now, the works of the flesh, when he talks about flesh in our text verse, and he's talking about sowing to the flesh, and now he's talking about works of the flesh, just exactly what is he talking about? He's going to enumerate here some of the seeds of the flesh. The works of the flesh are manifest. They're made known. Which are these? What are they? Well, he says, which are these? Adultery. Starts off with that one. That's pretty bad. Adultery. You say, well, nobody ever know. My wife won't know, or my husband won't know. And I'll go out and I'll sow to the flesh, and I'll have me a fling, an affair. But I got to tell you that what you sow is going to come up. And ye that sow to the wind will reap the whirlwind. Well, go on, he said, here's another seed. Adultery, fornication, which is, by the way, one of the broadest terms for immorality that's in the New Testament. pornea, and it includes all kind of sexual vice and all kind of sexual practices, immorality. I'm talking about immoral sexual practice. By the way, sex itself is not sinful. Sex in the bonds of holy matrimony is a gift from God, used of God to propagate the race, and used of God to bring icing to the cake of a relationship that has been joined together in the eyes of God. It's holy, the bed undefiled. The Scriptures teach us that. But hey, sex before marriage is sinful. Amen. Sex outside that marriage bond is sinful. Sex even between the same sex is sinful. Brother, and that word fornication involves all of that immorality. And you say, well, it doesn't matter. Everybody's immoral. I mean, it's unusual for somebody to go through high school and retain their virginity. And they laugh at it. Oh, so-and-so's a virgin, not just at the women, but at the men. Well, let them laugh. Let them mock. Save yourself for your mate. Because I'm telling you what, you sow to the flesh, you're going to reap corruption. And even if you get saved afterward, my friend, you'll never be able to remove that scar and that mark of sin. You know, a fella one time was talking to his son, trying to drive this point home. And he took a nail and he drove the nail into a board. And he said, son, I'm driving this nail in this board. Let's just call this nail sin and this board July. To drive that nail, said, all right, son. Can you get rid of that nail? Dad, that ain't no trouble. So he takes the hammer and he pulls that nail out. And the father said, now that hammer's kind of like repentance. So you pull that nail out of that board. And he said, okay, that wasn't so hard. But said, son, now take out the hole that's left in that board. You see, there's a mark there that's left. There's a mark there that's left. And all the repentance of the world won't take that mark away. You let loose some things in fornication and loose some things in immorality that will mark your life, that you'll reap in your marriage life. You'll reap dissatisfaction in your marriage life. You'll reap even in your intimate relationship with a mate that you've joined together with because of immorality in your days of youth. And you said, it doesn't matter. Hey, God said, whatsoever a man soweth, that shall he also reap. You're not going to get around that. Would to God I'd stayed pure before I got married. I'll tell you, some of the sins of my youth come back to haunt me still. Would to God that I'd stayed pure. Many a man has gotten diseases that they've transferred to their family in a malicious affair before they got married. Hey, friend, you ain't gonna mock God. Did you know that? When you say, Brother Rudy, what? That ain't relevant. Oh, it's relevant because I want to tell you what, brother and sister, sexually transmitted diseases are epidemic in our land, and I'm telling you what, they're epidemic. I'm talking about all kind of diseases, from AIDS to venereal diseases of all kinds. Friend, it's epidemic. Hey, feller, I'm going to speak pretty plain to you right here. You say, well, I'll just lay with that loose woman and have me a little pleasure. Well, you go ahead and lay with her. But you don't know what the 100 men that she's laid with before she laid with you had that she's contacted that you're going to get. And it may not come up tomorrow, and it might not make you 6 2 days from now, but 10 years from now, you may be off over there with your eyes sunk in your head, my friend, skin and bone eat up with some venereal disease. And that can happen on both ways. Hey, young lady, you say, oh, he's so handsome and so strong, I'll just let him have his way with me. Yeah, but he may have had his way with some other women and maybe harlots down on the street, and he may give you. It doesn't take but one time to get some disease that's going to destroy your life. Hey, just one time. You say, well, we'll use a protection. We'll get us a condom. Man, some of these germs go right through the pores of that condom. And I'm telling you what, it's no sure thing. There ain't no such thing. brother, as being safe sex outside of the marriage bond. Abstinence, I'm preaching to you. You understand that plainly?

Well, that's about all the time we have for the broadcast today. Please join us again next week, Monday through Friday, for another Sounds from Sinai radio broadcast. Now, if you'd like a copy of today's message in its entirety, then simply write us here at Mount Sinai Baptist Church, 830 Country Club Road, Pickens, South Carolina, zip 29671. And please include when you write the date of this program and the call letters of this radio station. That address again, Mount Sinai Baptist Church, 830 Country Club Road, Pickens, South Carolina, zip 29671. And now until we meet again next week on the broadcast, this is Pastor Rudy Smith saying, may the Lord bless you, is our prayer.

0: with SR News. I'm Keith Peters in Washington. An American missionary kidnapped in October in Niger is free.
1: Missionary organization SIM International says Kevin Rydath is in good health and in the care of U.S. officials and will soon be reunited with his extended family. He was kidnapped on October 21 by three armed individuals. No group has claimed responsibility. Niger has faced attacks from armed groups, including those linked to Al-Qaeda and the Islamic State. The U.S. Embassy in the capital, Niamey, issued a security alert after Rydath's kidnapping, warning that American citizens remain at a heightened risk of kidnapping in the country, which is currently ruled by a military junta that took part in 2023, ousting Western partners and aligning with Russia. I'm Charles de Ledesma.
0: Law enforcement charge a suspect with two felonies after the person is seen on surveillance video defacing a dearly loved monument in Washington, D.C. Correspondent Laura Winters reports.
2: Janine Pirro, the U.S. attorney for the District of Columbia, says the suspect caught on surveillance camera spray painting the stone at the World War II memorial is identified as Melissa Ferris, 41, from Kentucky. She also is accused of pouring liquid soap into the fountain to make it bubble up with white foam like you would in a bathtub. Pirro, on her X page, writing, "Vandalizing our World War II memorial is a despicable attack on a sacred monument honoring the Americans who fought and died for our freedom. Those Americans include my father and grandfather." Laura Winters reporting.
0: The Trump administration has asked the U.S. Supreme Court to allow the White House to continue construction on its $400 million ballroom project while it appeals a lower court's order to halt the work. On Wall Street, the Dow down by 107 points, the Nasdaq dropping 73. This is SRN News. Latinos are moving away from religion.
3: According to an Axios review of numbers from the Public Religion Research Institute, the percentage of Hispanic Americans identifying as religiously unaffiliated has risen steadily from 18% in 2013 to 23% in 2025. Among Catholic Latinos, the declines have been historic. The share of Latino adults identifying as Catholic plummeted from 67% in 2010 to 43% in 2022. The number of Protestant Hispanics has stayed about level. Michael Harrington reporting.
0: The Trump administration says that Medicaid will stop paying for sex change operations and hormone treatments for transgender minors, and the state's Children Health Insurance Program won't pay for treatments for those under 19. The announcement is the latest in a series of policies from the administration aimed at ending the practice of spending taxpayer dollars on irreversible surgeries. SRN News. Here's the Wall Street Business Report.
4: Shoppers unexpectedly cut their spending in July as a boost from government tax refunds faded.
5: Retail sales slipped 0.6% last month, the biggest drop since May of 2025, from a revised gain of 0.2%, according to the Commerce Department data released this morning. There was a notable bump in spending in both April and May as Americans dipped into their tax refunds. Excluding sales at gas stations and auto dealers, retail sales in July fell 0.2%. Gas prices ticked up again overnight to $4.08 per gallon on Friday, up from $3.85 a month ago, according to Motor Club AAA. Bernie Bennett in Washington.
6: Gas prices ticked up again overnight. AAA says prices rose to $4.08 a gallon on average nationwide, up from $3.85 a month ago. On Wall Street at the close, the Dow down more than 155 points, the Nasdaq down by 58. For the Wall Street Business Report, I'm Bob Agnew.
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We sure hope you're making plans to join us 2027 for the 5th annual WZYN Jubilee, March 13th through the 19th. Let's go back to 2026 and enjoy a great song from one of the live recorded services.

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Victory Baptist Church of Valdosta, Georgia cordially invites you to come and worship with us. You will hear traditional hymns and southern gospel music, a spirit-filled choir, and preaching from the Word of God by Pastor Steve Ward. 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Another vital ministry of Victory Baptist Church is Victory Christian School, which has been in operation since 1984, providing a quality education in a Christian environment for over 30 years. 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For more information, please call Pastor Steve Ward at 229-263-2478. 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
1: This is the one that was requested the most on Tuesday night when you did your hymns thing around just with the piano. And Horatio Spafford, what a grand old song.

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1: With SRN News, I'm Keith Peters in Washington. Luigi Mangione has pleaded guilty to federal stalking charges in the killing of UnitedHealthcare CEO Brian Thompson. He admitted to following Thompson to an investor conference in 2024 and shooting him on a New York City street. The 28-year-old Mangione acknowledged his actions Friday at a hastily scheduled hearing in Manhattan. President Trump has asked the U.S. Supreme Court to allow the White House to continue construction on its $400 million ballroom project while it appeals a lower court's order to halt the work. Chief Justice John Roberts has set a deadline of Tuesday for a response by the plaintiffs challenging the ballroom project. On Wall Street, the Dow down by 107 points, the NASDAQ dropping 73, the S&P lower by 13. More details at srnnews.com.

Hello, friends, and thank you for joining us on the Shepherd's Pulpit. We are grateful to God that you are listening today. We pray as you listen to this daily Bible broadcast that God will strengthen you with His power in the inner man. So let's join the teaching and preaching from the Shepherd's Pulpit. And now, Pastor Justin.

are so grateful to God that you'd be listening to the Shepherd's Pulpit today. I want to bring you inside the sanctuary of the Bemis Road Baptist Church, where I was able to preach one of the simplest Bible messages on the brethren from 1 Thessalonians. You take your Bibles, find 1 Thessalonians, and thank God that you can be part of the family of God. A message entitled, The Brethren. God bless you.

0: Verse 26, you're going to wonder what I say about this one. Look at verse 26 and laugh out loud after you read it to yourself. You're going to wonder where I'm going to go with this one. This was a custom back in the day. Greet all of them. All of them. Does it say all? greet all the brethren with a holy kiss. I'm just going to say it and move on. Brethren are not timid to be affectionate towards one another. We're not timid to be affectionate towards them. Now, everybody's different. So every temperament isn't a hugger. I don't know nothing to do with that. But you're not timid to however you show that affection to do it. It was a custom, the holy kiss, but you endear one another. Paul would say it this way, ye were dear unto us. I was like a father and a mother to it. I got as close to you like a nursing mother. I could feel your heartbeat. Brethren, sisters are not afraid or timid to be affectionate. Don't be afraid to get close to one another. You're going to need that relationship. I'm going to need that relationship. Sometimes you just say, well, I got to put up the fences. Don't put up the fences. Get inside the fence with the best people in God's earth. Say amen. Don't do it. Don't do it. Last of all. By the way, the word greet, we looked past that. I had that circled. Greet means exactly what it means. When somebody comes in, you don't, oh, God help me right now. When you greet somebody, I'm not talking about just shaking hands here. When you greet somebody properly, sometimes in our flesh we're going, oh, I'm going to wait and see who they are. I'm going to wait and see what they do. They kind of don't look like us. We'll wait a little while and see how long they stay. That doesn't sound like grace to me, does it, Brother Jeff? No. I'm glad God didn't treat me like that. I'm glad this church isn't that way. I don't know everyone's heart, but don't treat people that way. We'll see how long till they stay around. Just love them right where they're at.
1: Yes.
0: Just love them right where. We got some new ones around here. Smiths are new around here. Love this family. Tina, we love you. She says she's never leaving.
2: Till I leave, just
0: planet. Amen. Just wherever people are at. The Mosleys are new around here. Yes. We just greet them with a holy kiss. Yes. That means that we receive them into the fellowship. Mm. Here's the last one. I don't even think I have to go to the Bible. I know this boy's toting a King James Bible, except he's in the wrong book. 1 Thessalonians chapter 5 and verse 26. 1 Thessalonians 5 and verse 26. Talks about holy brethren, doesn't it? Holy brethren. There's nothing like not being in your Bible. Your Bible, you can just turn right to it. Even though you know the books of the Bible, you can't get to it. 1 Thessalonians 5:26-27. Yep. I charge you by the Lord that this epistle be read unto all the holy brethren. The 15th brethren is this. Brethren, all stand holy in Christ Jesus. Brethren, all stand holy in Christ Jesus. Doesn't matter what your past was, if you've been to Calvary, you stand holy in Christ Jesus. Say amen to that right there. That's wonderful. We might have a different past, might have been brought up different, but still, if we've been to Calvary and been to that fountain filled with blood, we stand justified in Christ Jesus, stand sanctified and holy in Christ Jesus, and one day we'll be glorified together with Him.
3: Amen.
0: What? What? What now? Brethren. Brethren. Do you love the brethren? You know what? That's how all men know that you are his disciples, by your love one for another. And God is love, and everyone that loveth God loveth his brother also. Why? Because we got God to move inside of us when we got born again, and his love is shed abroad in our heart. And when we're healthy spiritually, it's just easy to be with you, to want to be with you, to love you. Brethren, who loves God's word? I'm just saying 15 things about the brethren.
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0: With SRN News, I'm Keith Peters in Washington. In remarks to reporters at Joint Base Andrews, President Trump downplayed concerns about the USS Abraham Lincoln's extended deployment in the Middle East.
1: Family members of U.S. service members are concerned about the conditions on board the USS Lincoln.
2: Well, no, that ship is moving. No, they're not. That ship is moving right now, or very shortly, and it's being replaced with another very similar ship. No. Not nearly long enough. Thank you, everybody.
0: The Navy acknowledges that the war has created an environment where traditional supply hubs in the Middle East were disrupted by combat actions. Tropical Storm Lala formed Thursday in the Pacific Ocean and is expected to become a hurricane while approaching the Big Island of Hawaii. Senior hurricane specialist John Cangelosi of the National Hurricane Center says Lala is expected to become stronger.
3: The system is moving off to the west-northwest and approaching the Big Island of Hawaii. We do expect it to strengthen on its approach, and we are forecasting it to become a Category 1 hurricane as it nears the Big Island of Hawaii. It should be there during the day on Saturday, their local time.
0: A hurricane warning is in effect for Hawaii County. Outside court, Karen Freedman Agnifilo, Luigi Mangione's attorney, tells reporters her client has pleaded guilty to two federal counts of stalking and admitted that he shot Brian Thompson.
4: With today's guilty plea, Mr. Mangione has accepted full responsibility for the death of Brian Thompson, arising from the events of December 4th, 2024, outside of the United Healthcare Investor Conference here in Midtown Manhattan.
0: On Wall Street, the Dow down by 107 points, the NASDAQ dropped 73. This is SRN News. There are some issues people don't want to talk about.
5: According to a new study from the Foundation for Individual Rights and Expression, only about one-third of Americans feel very comfortable expressing their views on abortion. When it comes to transgenderism, just 25% feel safe saying what they really feel. And about 22% say they would feel comfortable expressing themselves on the Israeli-Palestinian conflict. The foundation says a lot of people fear their opinions will cause them to be punished. Michael Harrington reporting.
0: A WNBA task force of team presidents and general managers met Wednesday and discussed transgender athletes but did not make any changes to eligibility rules. The league's collective bargaining agreement states that only players who are women are eligible to play in the WNBA, but it does not include any more specific language defining male or female. Two former NBA players declared themselves eligible for next year's WNBA draft. This is SRN News. Rescue efforts continue in Colombia, even as officials acknowledge the likelihood of finding survivors from Monday's earthquake is dwindling. Correspondent Ben Thomas has more.
6: Search teams raising fists to call for silence as they listen for signs of life in the rubble. While the new president, Abelardo de la Esperia, says nearly 400 people remain missing, civilian-run databases put the number 10 times higher. The head of Colombia's disaster agency says while hope is dwindling, the search will not stop. In the meantime, tons of international aid has been flowing in. Olga Janeth Castro in Cali says while she was left with nothing, she's thankful for the food and clothing that's been donated.
7: Gracias a nuestro Señor Jesucristo.
6: I'm Ben Thomas.
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8: Here is a forecast on WZYN, the old ship of Zion. A chance of a few isolated showers and storms across Valdosta tonight, overnight lows in the mid-70s. Decent chance of showers and storms Saturday, a high near 95 degrees. Isolated showers and storms also at Forsyth, mid-70s. Hit or miss showers and storms Saturday, 95. I'm meteorologist Sally Russell on WZYN and online at WZYN.org.
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0: chosen.
1: Stay tuned for Treasured Heritage, a preaching program spotlighting those servants who have gone on to glory. Isaiah 54:17 says, "This is the heritage of the servants of the Lord." And now, Treasured Heritage. Tennessee.
2: Chapter number 18. Now, the Lord willing, next Sunday night, I want to bring you a message on the four hallelujahs of Revelation 19 and the personal, visible return of Jesus in power and great glory. Now, that'll be next Sunday night. That's chapter 19. And since I'm preaching tonight on chapter 18, last Sunday night on chapter 17, I feel it might be wise for me to go ahead and deal with chapter 19 of the Revelation on next Sunday night. And so I'll be preaching on the four hallelujahs in chapter 19 and the personal, visible return of Christ in power and great glory in the service on next week in the series on 13 Steps to Armageddon. Now, I appreciate the way that you've attended the Sunday night services. You've come with enthusiasm. Here it is in the summer. And ordinarily, people are not supposed to go to church on Sunday. I mean, in the summer on Sunday. But folks are supposed to go to the lakes on Sunday and supposed to go to the bathing beaches on Sunday. You haven't found that out, have you? And here you are in church. What about that? The world thinks it's impossible. Yeah, I say over the radio now that we have 1,000 people in this service. And many of the folk by the radio won't believe that. But you just come see. And I marvel at people that love the Bible enough to attend church on Sunday night. I think you ought to go on Sunday morning, sure. Wednesday night also. And revival time. In fact, I go to church one way or another every day I live. Never have gotten tired of it. Some things I just don't tire of. Believe it or not, today somebody walked up to me soon after the prayer was made around the table and placed in my hand a bowl of banana pudding. I mean, before I could even get something to drink, a piece of bread in my hand. They placed in my hand a bowl of banana pudding. Now guess what I did? I ate the dessert first. I just turned it around and said, okay, I'll just eat it right now. And I did. And then I started with the bread and the other things. But anyway, I just appreciate your loyalty and your faithfulness. I've never gotten tired of your fellowship and worship of the Lord on the Lord's Day. And I want you to bring your Bible with you next Sunday now. We're going to move right straight through the rest of this month and all next month, dealing with these 13 steps to Armageddon. There are sermons on Bible prophecy. And I'll do my best to try to rightly divide the word of truth to you in relation to the second coming of our Lord. I wouldn't say that I've never deviated or never made a mistake in my scriptural interpretation. I expect I have. Not knowingly now. I've never taken a verse of scripture knowingly and wrestled it or twisted it or perverted it. I'd rather die than do that. But ignorantly, I might have taken a verse of scripture and misapplied it or misinterpreted it down through these 40 years, and especially in relation to the doctrine of the second coming of our Lord. There's not always exact opinions or differences of opinions in relative to the second coming of our Lord. For example, there's some folks that hold that the battle of Ezekiel 38 and 39 is Armageddon. Well, I don't hold that at all. I don't believe that at all. And then there are others who hold that the new temple described in Ezekiel 40 through 48 will not be built in Jerusalem, but outside of Jerusalem on one of the mountaintops of Judea, and built in the millennium itself after Jesus returns in power and great glory. I've never seen that. I just don't see that in the Bible. I think the new temple will be built on the original site where Solomon's temple one time stood. I think it'll be built in the tribulation before the Lord comes in power and great glory to sit upon the throne of his father David. So there's differences of opinion. We'll not strain at the gnat to swallow a camel. We'll do the best we can to interpret the scriptures as near correctly as we know how, as I deal with these very important subjects. Now, last Sunday, I tried to point out the message on the great harlot woman in Revelation 17. Now, I'm of the honest opinion, from my own study and from my own thinking and meditating, that it'd be utterly impossible for you to correctly, rightly divide the revelation, except you know who that harlot woman religious system involves. I don't think you can understand the revelation at all otherwise. And if there's any doubt in your mind as to who this woman is a symbol of and what John is trying to say in Revelation 17 that I dealt with last week, in verse number 5 of that chapter, Mystery of Babylon the Great, the mother of harlots and abominations of the earth, if you have any misgivings or any doubts in your mind about who John means and what he's talking about, then you need to come to me personally, and we'll talk a minute or two about it, and I'll name some institutions and some organizations and some denominations and some personalities that you need to get acquainted with that are related to this great mother of harlots of chapter 17, great whore she's called in verse number 1 of the chapter. Now chapter 17 and 18 are related together. If there was only one chapter, it would not do the scriptures any violence if there was no chapter division. I don't think we would go wrong in saying that the chapter divisions are necessarily inspired. In the original text of the Bible, there was no chapter divisions, and neither were they any verse divisions. That came along with the translations of the Bible at a later date. And it could well be that some of the chapters might have been better if they just had one instead of two. So I say that to say that the content of chapter 17 and 18 deal with the same religious institution. It's just a different angle. In chapter 17, you have the religious aspect of Babylon. In chapter 18, you have the commercial aspect of religious Babylon. Commercial. Now, I said that deliberately. I didn't make a mistake. I meant exactly that. Religious Babylon, the great harlot, religious system of the end time days, will be a great commercial enterprise dealing with all kinds of things, as I'll point out to you just a bit later in chapter number 18. In a commercial way, not only is she a religious organization, but she is also a political organization, and then she is also a commercial institution as well. Don't you forget that now, please. When you think of the Vatican City, just remember the Vatican is a state, and a political state with a monarch that rules absolutely. And then remember, too, that the Vatican is a religious system. And then remember, as I reveal tonight, that the Vatican is a commercial enterprise. Very definitely a commercial enterprise. Now, with those things in mind, I want to read some verses to you, beginning with verse 1 in chapter 18. Do you have your Bible? Let's see you hold it up for a moment there, will you? So that's wonderful. I do believe that 90% of our people in the service tonight have their Bibles. That's good. That's a healthy sign when people carry their Bible to church with them. And all of them are King James version to the Bible. We don't go for these multitude of translations. We believe in the King James Bible and use only the King James Bible. Now in verse 1, after these things I saw, said John, another angel come down from heaven, having great power, and the earth was lightened with his glory. Now what a tremendous thing that is. Now in verse 1 of chapter 17, there came one of the seven angels who had the seven vials of bowls described in chapter 16. And so we have another angel now in chapter 18 in verse number 1. These are the same group of angels, one of the seven in verse number 1 of chapter 17, another angel in verse 1 chapter 18, evidently another angel who had the seven bowls or vials of the judgments of God described in chapter number 16. And this angel came down from heaven, having great power, and the earth was illuminated, lightened, means illuminated, with the glory of that great angel. And he cried with a strong, mighty voice. He cried mightily with a strong voice. And he said, Babylon, the great is fallen. And has become the habitation of devils, and the hole of every foul spirit, and a cage of every unclean and hateful bird. Now I want to stop right there and see if we can discover what this angel is talking about. Babylon in verse number 2 is the same Babylon of verse 5 in chapter 17. It's the same religious institution of chapter number 17. And he says, Babylon the Great is fallen. And then he says, is become the habitation of the dwelling place of devils. And the hold, H-O-L-D, the hold, is signifying a cave or some kind of a hole in the ground or a cleft in the rock, and the hole of every foul spirit and a cage of every unclean and hateful bird. And so in that verse you have the habitation, the hold, and a cage. And it's the habitation of devils, the hold of foul spirits, and a cage of every unclean and hateful bird. The evidence of this Babylon that John is talking about in verse 2 must therefore be a great institution indeed to become the habitation of devils, and to become the hold of every foul spirit, and to become the cage of every unclean and hateful bird that flies through the air. Now, not literally, but symbolically, are these birds and these foul spirits and these devils are holed up and caged up and inhabit this Babylon the Great that's fallen. Now, back in Matthew chapter number 13, if you'll just turn back there with me for a minute or two, I want to show you something about the parables in chapter number 13, and in particular, the parable of the mustard seed. It's on page number 1016 in your Scofield Bible, Matthew 13 and verse number 31. Another parable put he forth unto them, the kingdom of heaven is like unto a grain of mustard seed. That's Christendom. The kingdom of heaven is the Bible term for what we would say in our day, Christendom, or the Christian world, is like unto a grain of mustard seed, which a man took and sowed into the field, into his field. Now, the field, we're told in these parables, is a symbol and type of the world, which indeed is the least of all seeds. That is, the mustard seed is the least of all seeds. Now, the average seed is a small thing, but the least of all the seeds is the mustard seeds. But when it is grown, it is the greatest among herbs and becometh a tree, so that the birds of the air come and lodge in the branches thereof. Now, I'd like to say to you that it was not God's will that the local church ever become the great institution that's described in Revelation chapter 18. It was never God's will that the church become a cage of every kind of hateful bird and a hole for foul spirits and a habitation for devils. And it's suggested in this parable that that's exactly what the church did become. Now, the mustard seed is an herb. It produces not a tree, but an herb. And there's a difference between the species of an herb and the species of a tree. But there is a caution of the species in the parable that I've just read to you, and it becometh a tree. Now, in the economy of God, it was never God's will that a mustard seed produce a tree. It is God's will that the mustard seed produce the largest of all the herbs. But an herb is one type of wood. A tree is another type, another species entirely. And it was not God's will in the original institution of the church that the church ever become this powerful or this great or this well-organized or this strong or this wealthy to the degree that it become the cage of foul and hateful birds and a habitation of devils and a hold of every kind of wicked evil spirit that you can think of. And yet we're told that the church, and these parables, by the way, in Matthew 13, are parables relating to the church in the world, the visible church in the world. And this parable tells me that God intended the church to become the greatest of all the herbs, but there was a crossing of the species, and it became a great tree, we're told in verse number 32, such a great tree that the birds of the air come and lodge in the branches thereof. Now, I remind you, and if you study the Bible, you know it well. In fact, I think the Scopia Bible gives a footnote that the fowls are always in an evil sense. The F-O-W-L-S, the birds, are always in an evil sense. And so when these birds lodge in the branches of the great tree that the church has become, God never intended that. That's the institution of man. That's the work of man. And may I say to you that that's one of the reasons that the major denominations are helpless in purging the leaven out of their bread. Southern Baptists in their last convention put a lot of emphasis on electing what they call a conservative president. And they said the reason we want a conservative president of our convention is that we want to expose and get rid of the modernists we have in our seminaries and our universities. But the tragedy is one man is powerless to do anything about it. The Southern Baptist Convention has become so large and powerful and wealthy and great until the birds of modernism, liberalism, find comfort and a lodging in her branches. And they are there to stay. There's no way in the world to expose them. That's a good indication that it was the mind of God originally that the church put emphasis on a local assembly and not on a denomination. I'd like to remind you that denominations are the work of men, all of them, beginning with the Roman Catholic, one of the oldest organized of all the denominations, and winding up with Southern Baptist, one of the more recent, born in 1845. All of them are the works of men, and I doubt if God had anything to do with any of them. The emphasis in the New Testament is upon the local church. That'd be utterly impossible for a modernist to find any haven or any lodging in a local church. It'd be utterly impossible for a modernist or an infidel to find a place on the faculty of our Bible college here at Tabernacle. It'd be utterly impossible. And the reason is because the pastor is close to it, the deacons are close to it, and our leaders in our church are close to it. And as soon as we found it out, we could purge the leaven out. But poor Southern Baptists know that they're weighted down with hateful fowls lodging in their branches, and there's not a thing they can do about it but keep on feeding those liberals and modernists with a cooperative program dollar, and that's exactly what they're doing. Nothing they can do about it. I've heard this talk about purging out the modernists for 40 years, ever since I've been preaching. But it'll never be done. It cannot be done. Anytime an institution becomes that wealthy and powerful, you're going to find the devils find comfort in their branches. And the modernists find comfort in their branches. And the foul birds of the air find comfort in their branches. And they're going to lodge there. And there's not much you can do about it. And so, actually, back in the parable of the mustard seed, you have exactly what John says in verse 2 of chapter 18 of the Revelation prophecy. Babylon the great is fallen, and Babylon, this great

I must read the Bible. I must be honest with the Bible. And I think when you read verse number 2, you can see what I'm trying to say about the power of commercial Babylon as well as religious Babylon in chapter number 17. Now, what about this great commercial system that Babylon has become in verse 3? We're told further that all the nations of the world have drunk of the wine of the wrath of her spiritual fornication. Not physical fornication, but spiritual fornication. And not only have all the nations drunk of the wine of the wrath of her fornication, but the kings of the earth have committed spiritual fornication with her, and the merchants of the earth are waxed rich through the abundance of her delicacies. And so in verse 3, you've got the nations involved, the kings of the earth involved, and the merchants of the earth involved with Babylon the Great that is fallen. Now you keep that in mind as we move forward. Now in verse 4, John said, I heard another voice from heaven. Now he heard the first voice in verse number 2. Now here's another voice from heaven. John said, I heard, and he makes a record of it. Now I take all scripture to be inspired of God. But when John copies down something that he hears from heaven, to me that's double inspiration. Be rather foolish, John, not to record that. And John does record it, and records it no doubt verbatim, exactly as he heard it from heaven. Now what did this other voice from heaven say in verse 4? Come out of her, my people. Now born again people must obey that injunction. I don't see how a born again man could ever stay in that religious system called Babylon in chapter 17 and 18, and called the great whore of chapter 17. How in the world could a born again person remain with this place described in verse number 2 as the habitation of devils, the hold of foul spirits, and cage of unclean birds and hateful birds? How in the world could a born again person find any fellowship in that? No way, absolutely no way. An evangelist who would hold a campaign and then say to his converts, go back to the church of your choice, is a foolish evangelist. In fact, he's a false prophet. To warn a convert or to instruct a convert to go to the church of his choice, because some convert conceivably may go right back into that system of religion that I'm trying to explain to you and point out to you today. When the Bible commands clearly, come out of her, my people, that you be not partakers of her sins. And if you don't come out of her, you're going to receive her plague, so as to avoid her judgment and her plagues, as well as becoming partaker of her sins, come out of her. And every born-again person has no choice but to come out of Babylon, come out of this great religious system called the mother of harlots in chapter 17. Because her sins have reached up unto heaven, and God hath remembered her iniquities. But God not only remembers her iniquities, but I'd like to remind you that the Almighty remembers the iniquities of all people. You don't necessarily have to be in this system to have your sins remembered. But if you're in this system, just remember that her sins have reached up to heaven, and God hath remembered her iniquities, and God will reward her, verse 6, even as she rewarded you, and double unto her, double according to her work, in the cup which she hath filled to her double. How much she hath glorified herself and lived deliciously, so much torment and sorrow give her. In her extravagance, in her extreme extravagance, in her own glory, in her living deliciously, to that same degree, God is going to meet back to her torment and sorrow. And that would imply that her plagues are going to be terrible.
And we'll see something of that.

in this chapter, and we're going to see something of that also in chapter 19 on next Sunday night. How much she hath glorified herself and lived deliciously. So much torment and sorrow give her. For she saith in her heart, I sit a queen and am no widow and shall see no sorrow. If I've ever seen presumptuousness, here it is. If I have ever seen total deception, here it is. I sit a queen, she says. Note the emphasis on the queen. The mother of God, they call her. The queen of heaven, the system calls the Virgin Mary. And they say about themselves, I sit a queen. I am no widow. I am not in poverty. I shall see no sorrow. Presumptuousness. She hath glorified herself. She hath lived deliciously. Therefore, shall her plagues come in one day, which is an implication of the swiftness with which this judgment will fall upon Babylon the Great. Her plagues shall come in one day, death and mourning and famine, and she shall be utterly burned with fire, for strong is the Lord God who is going to judge this religious system. Now that's the words of John. I've read it verbatim out of this Bible. And you must believe this prophecy in relation to the coming judgment upon Babylon the Great. Now we're going to see the response, beginning with verse number 9. The judgment is sure. But when the judgment falls, what will be the attitude of the people of the world? When Babylon the Great is fallen, when this great religious system drinks of the wrath of God and the judgment of God is poured out upon her in one day, for strong is the Lord God that judgeth her, what shall be the response of the people of the earth? Well, we'll see now, beginning with verse 9. And the kings of the earth. Now, we read back in verse number 3 about the kings of the earth have committed fornication with her. Now in verse 9, the kings of the earth who have committed fornication and lived deliciously with her in her commercial enterprises shall bewail her and shall lament her when they see the smoke of her burning and her judgment. In other words, when the praise of God begin to be poured out upon this religious system, the kings of the earth who have lived deliciously with her, who have been yoked up together with her. Now may I say in passing in verse 9 that this could not be true about Baptists. I mean, Baptists just would not fit into the picture. So far as I know, in my study of history, Baptist people have never had any concord with the kings of the earth. Baptist people have never been sponsored or underwritten by the kings of the earth. Now, this prophecy certainly would not fit Pentecostal people, because they are not sponsored either by the kings of the earth. Now, it could not fit many of the Protestant denominations, because most of those are since the Protestant Reformation. The only one that verse 9 could fit is Babylon. Because the kings of the earth, from her conception, and this great religious institution was conceived in 325 A.D. And from that ancient day, 325, until our day, the kings of the earth have sponsored her. And the kings of the earth has promoted her cause. And the kings of the earth have actually put to death multitudes of people at her command, down through the years and down through the centuries. There's only one denomination in existence in all the world, that is, in all the Bible world, in all the Christian world, that fits verse 9. Just one. And I need not say any more. I don't think I need to impersonate or call the name of that denomination. And honestly, if what I've said, after what I've said, you don't know who I'm talking about, then you're not a student of prophecy at all. You need to go back and start over again. You don't know anything about prophecy, unless you know exactly what I'm desiring to say and not permitted to say because of FCC regulations.
All right, now look at verse 10. Standing afar off, these kings, for fear of her torment, say, alas, alas, that great city of Babylon, the mighty city, for in 1 hour her judgment is come. Alas, alas, they lament, they rent their clothes, they mourn, they cry when they see her judgment come in 1 hour. And the merchants of the earth, now the kings of the earth, verse 9 and 10, now verse 11, the merchants of the earth shall also weep and mourn over her, for no man buyeth their merchandise anymore. Now the merchants have merchandise to sell, then the merchants have merchandise to buy. And the merchants have been selling and buying with this commercial system down through all the centuries. You say, well, I didn't understand. I didn't know that. Well, I want you to know it. And here's what they merchandise in, right down till 1979, verse 12. They merchandise of gold and silver and precious stones, of pearls and fine linen and purple and silk and scarlet and tie-in wood and all manner of ivory, vessels of ivory, all manner of vessels of precious wood, of brass and iron and marble and cinnamon and odors and ointments, frankincense and wine and oil and fine flour and wheat and beasts and sheep and horses and chariots and slaves and the souls of men. Now what a merchandise list that is. Now these are things that this great religious system has sold and bought from the merchants of the earth. And the merchants of the earth, down to the ears, has sold and bought this great catalog of merchandise from this religious system right on down till this very day in which we live. Now, it's not common knowledge. The average American person, the average one of you may not know that this religious system is in this kind of commercial activity. But I'd like to remind you that some of the largest hotels in America are owned by the Vatican. In America, great radio stations are owned by this religious system. Railroads are owned by this religious system. Airline, the only airline in operation, in fact, in that peninsula of Italy, is owned by this religious system. If you ever fly in there, you have to fly the airline. They own banks. They own all kind of merchandise houses. This may shock some of you, but they merchandise in whiskey and wine. See, have you ever bought any preacher? No, of course not. But I've seen it sold in their cathedrals. I mean in their cathedrals. I was in the Cathedral of St. Paul in Rome, and they had a table with all kinds of merchandise. Most of it was gadgets for the tourists to buy, souvenirs for the tourists to buy. But right in the middle of that table, believe it or not, was a line of distilled whiskey, strong drink. I mean, there it is, dozens of bottles of whiskey. And we inquired and discovered that the workers in that cathedral, the monks in that cathedral, made that whiskey right there on the grounds and sold it to the tourists. But you would have to go there to find that. They also own wineries in America and distilleries in America. And you name it, they're in the mercantile business. And as a result of their commercial activity, this institution, listen to me now, is the most wealthy house, the most wealthy institution in the world. More wealthy than General Motors, more wealthy than General Foods, more wealthy than Standard Oil is this institution. And she's had a head start, a head start down through the years. And down through the years, she has merchandise in all these items, including slaves. You put your bottom dollar on this. When the slaves were bought and sold in America,
and brought over here to our people and sold to our people 200, 300 years ago, I'll guarantee that this institution had a hand in that. I'll guarantee it. Here's something that shocked me when I discovered it, and I haven't been able to get to the depth of it yet. I'll pass it on to you. They have their own postal system. This particular institution mails out literature, clothing, garments for their workers around the world. All of it made and sold and merchandised right from the walls of the Vatican around the world. And they mail it. It's a mail order house. And they have free postage. They pay no postage on their merchandise. Now, we wouldn't get to first base to try to do that at Tabernacle. Our postage bill at Tabernacle is staggering. We're counting the price, but we spend at least $100 a week, $500 a month for postage right here in our church. Just a small organization. But over there, they have their own postage system, and they print their own postage stamps and put it on their merchandise, and all the nations of the earth deliver that mail for them free. And in turn, if you bought an American stamp and wrote a letter to the Vatican, they'll deliver that letter free. But the mix-up is that the Vatican is only a square mile. One postman can take care of it. And they get free mail service to all the world, and they provide free mail service to an area of one square mile. That's just unfair and is wrong. I went to the post office one day, and I said, I'll ask you a question. And I put this question to some of the fellows here in Greenville, and nobody knew anything about it. Nobody could give me an answer. But that's the way it is, as sure as you live. If you bought a stamp and mailed something to Haiti or mailed something to Brazil, you paid the post office in Greenville for that stamp. And they'll carry it, they'll send it to Brazil for you, and the Brazilian government or the Mexican government, the Canadian government will deliver that. And we in turn deliver their mail. We do that one for another, and we can understand that. But when we do business with a political state that is only 1 mile square, with a population of only a few thousand people, when they in turn do business around the world with their thousands of churches, and with their thousands of institutions, and with their thousands of educational institutions, I imagine the volume of mail sent out from that mile square area would be tons upon tons. Whereas in turn, they receive handfuls by handfuls. Now, don't take a wise man to figure out there. They get wealthy on that deal right there. But that's just the way it is. Unfair. And the nation of the earth keep on making them more wealthy by that kind of a postal arrangement. And that's only one thing. Just one thing. If I tried to print my own postage stamps at Tabernacle, wonder how far I'd get. I'd go to jail. You know that. We have to buy it to use the mails. But I want you to note also that they merchandise in the souls of men. That's one of the most sobering statements I've ever read in the Bible. The souls of men, they merchandise in the souls of men, which tells me that this commercial system is more concerned about money than they are about the souls of men. I take it to mean that. Now look at verse 14. And the fruit that thy soul lusteth after are departed from thee. And all things which are dainty and goodly are departed from thee. And thou shalt find them no more at all. And the merchants of these things, which are made rich by her, shall stand afar off for the fear of her torment, weeping and wailing, and saying, alas, alas, that great city that is clothed in fine linen, purple and scarlet, and decked with gold and precious stones and pearls, for in 1 hour so great riches is come to naught. And every shipmaster, and all the company in the ships and sailors, and as many as trade by sea, stand afar off, and they cried when they saw the smoke of her burning, saying, what city is like unto this great city? So the kings of the earth lament, and the merchants of the earth lament, when they see the source of their commercial gain dried up in the judgment of God in a very clear way.
joy. Now in verse 19, the kings and the merchants cast dust upon their heads, and they weep, they cried, weeping and wailing, saying, "Alas, alas, that great city, wherein were made rich all that had ships in the sea by reason of her costliness, for in 1 hour she is to be made desolate. The judgment of God is to be poured out upon her." Now look at that, verse 20. Here is the view of the angels, their attitude toward Babylon. We've noticed the human view, the kings and the merchants. Now watch the angelic view of the judgment of God upon this religious system. What attitude has heaven toward this particular chapter of prophecy? What will heaven do when the smoke of her judgment begins to ascend past the portals of glory? What shall her attitude be? Verse 20, "Rejoice over her, thou heaven, and ye holy apostles and prophets, for God hath avenged you on her. And a mighty angel took up a stone like a great millstone and cast it in the sea, saying, Thus with violence shall that great city Babylon be thrown down and shall be found no more at all. And when that happens, the voice of harpers and musicians and of pipes and trumpeters shall be heard no more at all in thee. No craftsman of whatsoever craft he may be shall be found any more in thee. And the sound of a millstone shall be heard no more in thee. And the light of a candle shall shine no more at all in thee. And the voice of the bridegroom and of the bride shall be heard no more at all in thee. For thy merchants were great men of the earth, but by thy sorceries were all nations deceived." Now I want you to watch that. By her sorceries were all nations of the earth deceived. By her dope, by her propaganda, by her schemes, by her mysteries, by her threats, by her intimidations, by her fear. And I mark you, this religious system holds itself together by fear, by making men fearful of her. By her sorceries were all the nations of the earth deceived by this woman. And all the world has been like dope people and drunken people in attitude toward this religious system, because they are fearful and afraid to open their mouths in opposition against her. And in her was found the blood of prophets and the blood of saints and the blood of all that were slain upon the earth. Martyrs they are for the Christian faith, and their multitude. Every Baptist ought to be compelled to read Fox's Book of Martyrs. Every Protestant ought to read the Fox's Book of Martyrs. If you've never read the Fox's Book of Martyrs, you're the loser. "Oh, but you say, preacher, I think I love this great system." You're foolish. I don't hate any person, God forbid. I don't hate any person involved in the system of religion. But I despise the system. "Well, I think we could get along." Never. Never. Never could we get along. She has slain prophets. She has slain deacons. She has slain preachers. She has put to death evangelists. She has put to death fervent believers down through the years by the multitude. And I mark you that God has a record of every single martyr that has ever died as a result of this religious system. And one day their blood is to be avenged. Now, we've seen the destruction of this religious system, chapter 17. We now see the destruction of this commercial system, chapter 18. "And all the people of the earth mourn because the source of their gain, their profit, is now dried up." I think you would agree with me in this statement
that when God founded the church upon the earth, and I believe Jesus instituted the church, that Jesus instituted the church as a place of fellowship for me and you, as a sounding board for the gospel, as an agency to send out the missionaries around the world, as a means to evangelize, and as a source of training and maturity of those that are born again. But it was never God's will or purpose or intention that the local church become involved in this kind of commercial activity. Now, could you imagine Tabernacle Baptist Church setting aside $10,000 and going down here and renting a store building and going into the cloth business or into the drink business or into the restaurant business or into the grocery business or into the motel business? Can you imagine that? I mean, for profit. For profit. No, that's not God's will. I don't find anything like that in the simple operation of a New Testament church in the Acts of the Apostles. But this thing is developed by men. And as a result of this development, down through the years, has become greatly wealthy and powerful and influential among all the kings and merchants of the earth. And when you lift up your voice against this institution, you're running the risk of a lot of trouble, you believe me, from kings, from politicians, from religious leaders, and even from merchants that do business with her. Now, I'll tell you the truth, when I find out the business she's involved in, I avoid those businesses. I don't want her to get any of the money that I have. When I fly to Israel, and I don't know that I ever shall again, but I'd much rather fly Pan-American all the way than to stop on that peninsula. Because if I stop on that peninsula, I'll probably fly Alitalia. And that means that part of my fare goes into her coffers. And I don't want that knowing me, you see. No. Now this is the judgment of God upon this religious system. Recognize it. Have no part with it. Come out of her, my people. Come out of her. Have no yoke. Have no concord with her. And it's not that I hate anybody. Somebody criticized me the other day because I'm a non-union Baptist preacher. I never have joined the Greenville Ministerial Union. I've watched them come and go. I'm the oldest pastor in the county in years of continuous service. And I've never attended one ministerial union, not the first one. Not one meeting, not one meeting. How in the world could I put my hand out to a priest of this pagan religion and say, brother? Brother, I couldn't do that. I've never done that. And I don't plan, oh, but I know so-and-so. He does. Well, this pastor doesn't. And I'm not going to start it. And I don't recommend you fool with them. They're not of God. Let them alone. Come out of her, my people. Have nothing to do with her. And I can't sit down with her in a ministerial union meeting. I could not participate with her in any kind of a religious conclave. Out near where I live, there's an Assembly of God church. A few months ago, on Sunday morning at 11 o'clock, had one of her priests in the pulpit. And over here in Extra Stone Manufacturing Company, there's another Pentecostal church named Emmanuel, who on that same Sunday had the same priest in their pulpit. The old line of Pentecostal people would turn over in their grave. Earl Park, who pastored Tremont Avenue Church of God, would turn over in his grave if he knew that the Pentecostal movement nowadays would have a priest of this pagan religion in their pulpit on Sunday morning. And that's happening not off in California, but in Greenville. But it'll not happen at Tabernacle. No. No way. No way. I'm not on that team at all. I'm on God's team. I'm an old-fashioned Baptist. And that rubs the fur when I say Baptist.
But that's what I am. And I can never be anything else. Amen. May we stand with our heads bowed, our eyes closed. Now, Father, we're glad for the truth. We do not rejoice in the judgment of God upon anybody. But we do rejoice in the judgment of God upon a false pagan religious system. And I find in chapter 19 that when the smoke of her torment ascended by heaven, that the redeemed on the other side said, Hallelujah. And so when the judgment of God falls upon this great religious system, we that are saved will say, Hallelujah. For the blood of those that she put to death is now avenged. And someday God shall avenge the blood of every martyr from the dark ages right down to 1979. The last one of them will be avenged. And what a dreadful day, what a day of revelation that's going to be for the world when God points out the ones that are responsible for the great majority of the martyrs down through all the centuries. God help us to know the truth and defend the truth and stand by the truth and stand by the local church. Thank God for the local church. It cannot be the cage of ever foul spirits. It cannot be the habitation of devils because of its local emphasis. That leaven can be purged out. That leaven can be identified. They cannot be hidden in a local church. And we feel that's why God placed the emphasis upon the local assembly. But man has built great denominations. And these demons and these foul spirits and these wicked devices are firmly entrenched and lodged in this great tree. And there's not a great deal the average man of the grassroots can do about it. But I'm so glad for the local assembly. Help us to be faithful.

0: With SRN News, I'm Keith Peters in Washington. It's a disappointing July retail sales report as American shoppers cut their spending.
1: An unexpected slip of 0.6%. It's the biggest drop since May of 2025 and raised concerns on Wall Street. Heather Long, chief economist at Navy Federal Credit Union, says American consumers are showing signs of fatigue. The July snapshot found consumers spent less on gas, automobiles, car parts, appliances, electronics, and online shopping. While it's too early to sound a retreat, the data released Friday by the Commerce Department, along with a sluggish jobs report, could be good news for those waiting for lower interest rates. Many economists still expect solid growth for the third quarter, but in the wake of the retail sales report, many have lowered their forecasts. I'm Jennifer King.
0: President Trump is asking the U.S. Supreme Court to allow construction of his White House ballroom to continue.
2: The Trump administration is asking the U.S. Supreme Court to allow the White House to continue construction of President Donald Trump's $400 million, 90,000 square foot ballroom project while it appeals a lower court order to stop the work. Trump's Solicitor General on Friday petitioned the high court, saying the project also includes a military complex and is vital for national security. Last week, a divided three-judge panel of the U.S. Court of Appeals for the District of Columbia Circuit ruled that Trump had to stop construction because Congress had not approved the project and that he does not have unilateral authority to build the ballroom where the White House East Wing once stood. Donna Border, Washington.
0: The U.S. Army temporarily halted all Apache helicopter training missions after a fatal crash in Texas earlier this week killed two soldiers. On Wall Street, the Dow down by 107 points, the NASDAQ dropped 73, the S&P 500 lower by 13 points. This is SRN News. A Christian-owned business petitions the Supreme Court.
3: Attorneys with Pacific Justice Institute and Alliance Defending Freedom are asking the High Court to take the case of a Korean spa, which the state of Washington says must